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1: Ladies and gentlemen,
2: Benson Boone, you and a mate, Japan.
1: My name is Benson Boone.
0: Brad's called me leaving the dentist.
3: Yes, yes I am.
0: What was the damage?
3: Possible root canal.
0: Oh, no.
3: Yeah.
0: Oh, Brad, that sucks. When I go to the dentist, I always have my, like, my Garmin watch and I look at my heart rate and it jacks up every time I'm in that chair.
3: Yeah, I think it's the anticipation of the drill.
0: I reckon we need to forget about your root canal and send you to Japan to see Benson Boone.
3: I think you should too.
0: Done. Louise, it could be you winning this.
4: How cool will that be?
0: I know. Good luck. Angie, I heard you want to take your bestie if you win this trip.
5: I do. I've got a dear friend, Rachel, who does so much for me and I would love to pay her back and have some fun over in Japan.
0: Oh my gosh, I feel like you two would do some damage.
5: We would very much do some damage.
0: Girls trip in Japan.
5: Yes.
0: I feel like we'll need to notify the security at the Benson Boone Arena.
5: Knowing us, we would be find our way with talking and getting our way in there somehow.
0: Somehow to the after party, somehow to his hotel.
5: Yes, exactly. That's exactly right.
0: Besties do Japan. I love it. Hey, more chances to get in the running after 11. And don't forget, you can register on that Nova player or novafm.com.au.
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20: 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Speed of 40 through the work zone and ongoing works Camden Park, Anzac Highway near Morford Road. Both directions are 40 and a similar setup. Eden Hills, Shepherd's Hill Road near Sturt Road and also North Haven, Victoria Road near Sir Keith Smith Drive. 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In for a clear and sunny one, a top of 28 degrees on the menu. Right now it's 25 degrees on Adelaide's Nova 919.
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21: this
4: is Mel Tresina.
21: In Japan, 11:30 is when I'll reopen 13-24-10. I've also buried this amazing dance track from the 2000s in 9 minutes of the noughties, which I'm so excited to play. And there's a fresh hit on the way from Jamie Miller, Baby Doll. Let's get

0: How much did you pay for a coffee on the public holiday? $8 where I went.
1: For a medium iced latte, dropped $10. I'll tell you this much, iced latte mixed with tears doesn't taste very nice.

0: rocking a new do, Honey Blonde, and it looks so nice. It's almost made me want to go do the same, except there's no way I could rock it. You're on Nova, it's Mel Tresina. Good morning. Let's play 9 minutes of the noughties. Gwen Stefani, are you ready for this? Has celebrated her birthday. 57. When icons like Gwen age, that makes us realise that we too age. And I'm not coping. Holla Back Girl is playing and a great dance floor anthem from the noughties. I'm so excited to play it. It's going to bring back a lot of memes.
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18: Oh, man. 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
19: What do you want, man?
18: My girl just caught me.
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20: Said it wasn't you.
16: All right.

from the Naughties to play. The Creeps from Fetty LeGrand. Oh my gosh, so good. I'm obsessed. I've done so well. I'm so proud of myself. Nova's 9 minutes of the Naughties. All right, 13, 24, Teddy's open. Let's get you in the running to win that trip to Japan to see.

Ape Cart from the Naughties to play. The Creeps from Fetty LeGrand. Oh my gosh, so good. I'm obsessed. I've done so well. I'm so proud of myself. Nova's 9 minutes of the Naughties. All right, 13, 24, Teddy's

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5: Now.
0: How are you, my friend?
5: We're good.
0: Who's we?
5: Me and you.
0: Oh! I love that you're speaking on my behalf.
5: Well, you are always up.
0: Oh, thanks, Trevor.
5: You're going to send me to Japan.
0: Am I going to send you to Japan?
5: Are you? Come on, please.
0: I believe it's...
5: Benson in Japan. Amazing.
0: I know. What's your favourite Benson Boone song?
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0: What did you say? Don't make you choose.
5: Don't make you choose. That's Benson.
0: Hey, yeah. would you wear one of his outfits to the concert?
5: I'd wear anything you want me to wear.
0: Gosh, Trevor. Are we flirting?
5: Yep.
0: Trevor, you're in the running, my friend.
5: Thank you, my love.
0: Something tells me that if Trevor wins this, he's going to be asking me to go as his plus one. Let's reopen 13, 24, 10 after midday for Benson Boone in Japan. And the fresh hits continuing next. Taylor Swift, Pink Clouding, one of her brand new songs, plays in minutes.
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They've got two envelopes and you choose the prize you know or the one you don't. 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
20: 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The cheapest unleaded, 221.9 cents a litre at Liberty Clarence Gardens in United Melrose Park. Also 222.5 cents a litre at Solo Marion and 222.9 cents a litre at Hugo St Mary's. The cheapest diesel, 273.9 cents a litre at Silver's Auto Centre and 278.5 cents a litre at United Henley Beach. 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
23: G'day there, it's Mike Humphrey with you. The government's urging the tax office to keep working with small businesses over the ban on credit cards for tax payments. The changes come into effect November 30, Labor Minister Claire O'Neill canvassing her concerns.
24: Cash flow is the biggest thing that's often of concern for small business, and using credit cards to pay tax bill is a way that a lot of people are just managing that issue.
23: Meanwhile, the PM's wrapping up a four-day climate summit in Fiji. Anthony Albanese signing a number of agreements to help Pacific neighbours with renewables and the ongoing effects of climate change. Rents have flatlined across the country. Domain's quarterly report showing the nation's average is unchanged at $700. Rents on units, however, showing a 1.5% uptick. Lawyers for Krista Pike say she's angry and confused after waking up from her botched execution in Tennessee. The convicted murderer regaining consciousness yesterday after surviving two lethal injections. Actress Mia Goth has filed divorce papers in her split with Shia LaBeouf, the 32-year-old citing irreconcilable differences after the pair separated last year. Updating sports, supercars are hitting the track for today's Bathurst 1000 practice sessions. Sunday's race, the 69th running of the iconic endurance event. In the AFL, Essendon, Geelong and St Kilda are reportedly canvassing a move for St Kilda's Nick Blakey. And an NRL great calls time on his glistening career. Sydney Roosters' Daniel Tupou hanging up the boots after 307 games and four premierships. And now you're up to date on Nova.
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27: Wild is this? Our queen Rihanna has told us that she's got 170 unreleased songs. What are you doing? Can't believe she hasn't

0: Della, Ain't in LA. It's a fresh hit here on Nova. She's got this song as well. It's called Nicole Kidman. I love it. And what was really cool was that Paris Fashion Week was on. Dua Lipa was there, Pedro Pascal, Kirsten Wiig, and Nicole Kidman. So they did a TikTok to this dance featuring Nicole Kidman. Iconic. I love Adela. You know what? From some fresh hits, let's get super nostalgic. Let's go to the 90s. I've got a boy band coming up that may or may not be related. And chances to go to Japan to see Benson Boone. I'll tell you exactly when to call. 13, 24, 10. But it's in like 15 minutes.
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It's been decades, and I still don't know the full lyrics to this song. I sing all of it like it's gibberish. 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What a trip. Now, answer me this. Did you also have this as your voicemail when you were when you had a home phone? 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Ring, ring, ring. 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

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A lot of conspiracy theorists have heard this song and seen the video clip and think that she started COVID.

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4: 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How are you feeling for a Thursday, Arvo? Jody?
5: Great, thank you. Now that I'm in the running, fingers crossed.
4: Yeah, you are.
5: Yay!
4: Benson, Boone, and Japan. 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
6: Thank you so much.
4: Hey, Kevin.
7: Hey, Mel, how are you?
4: Not as good as you because you could be flying to see Benson, Boone in Japan.
7: Sounds like an absolute fantastic idea. Thank you.
4: Oh, my goodness. Who's going to come with if you win?
7: Look, I'd have to say that I'm not going to say trouble and strife, my wife.
4: I love that you're like, I'm not going to say it, but you did.
7: No, I did anyway. 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
8: Obviously, Beautiful Things.
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8: Yeah, I love it. It's so hot. You know, it fills my heart with love.
4: I know. I was meaning it more that you are a beautiful thing.
8: Aww.
4: Was that creepy? Do we need to get HR involved? 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Hey, don't forget you can register as well on the Nova Player or novafm.com.au. 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

0: this out of respect for having the incredible Olivia Dean down under. She's done her sold-out shows in Melbourne, getting ready for sold-out shows in Sydney. And, oh, my goodness, I so wish I could see her. You're on Nova, the home of Fitzy, Whipper and Kate. Let's get distracted and talk about that instead, because they've got $1,000 cash that you could be winning thanks to The Jury Season 2 on SBS. What exactly happens inside a jury room? SBS's gripping true crime TV event, The Jury Skeleton in the Garden, is now streaming on SBS On Demand. And if you want to win this cash with the guys, got to register first on the Nova Player. 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
22: 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In Underdale, urgent works continue on Henley Beach Road near Holbrooks Road. Speeds are back to 40 k's past that. There's also works in Bedford Park on Marion Road, outbound near Sturt Road. Speed reductions in both directions due to works in Hallett Cove on Lonsdale Road near Majors Road. Also in Birkenhead on Semaphore Road near Nelson Street. And in Blair Athol on Grand Junction Road near Main North Road. 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Sunny today, 28th at Sop. Right now in the city, it's 25 degrees on Adelaide's Nova 919.
23: Nova. I'm Stephen Bartlett, host of The Diary of a CEO. I've had a lot of conversations. This one stood out.
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23: Your 10 goals in life, which you wrote in 1992.
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23: 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Yeah. 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
30: 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You've picked a good day. You and I belong together. You and I forever and ever. Coming up today, Gold Logie winner Lynn McGranger, the queen of the diner, Irene, is joining us. Lynn graced our screens for 33 years on Home and Away, a true icon. And if you don't mind, she's heading out on tour soon for a comedy musical all over Australia, like a proper tour. I can't wait to chat all about it. Let's say hi to Lynn after this one. 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

0: You're listening to The Joel Creasy Show for your Thursday lunch hour. And as I live and breathe, the icon that is the one and only Lynn McGranger joins me. Hello, Queen.
1: Oh, darling. Oh, thank you. You're very kind. Thank you.
0: I was just saying, my gosh, you know, you joked about retirement, and then I looked at your dates, and you're hitting the road, Lynn.
1: I know, for the third time in 3 years. And with a new grandparents club. But I haven't really stopped. And in the meantime, my daughter's given birth to twin girls. So I'm a Gaga or a Nana,
0: yes,
1: for the first time ever. Aww. And Paul's a goo goo or a doo doo or a papa or something for the first time ever. And they're only just 3 months old. And so my life has gone from zero to WTF in like the space of a year or so.
0: Fair enough. So Christmas in the Grandparents Club,
1: which is
0: touring like literally all around Australia from November 1st. It's a comedy. It stars you, so you can be guaranteed that I will be there. What deliciousness am I seeing?
1: Well, look, it's just a bunch of, you know, four old codgers.
0: Heaven salt.
1: acting the goat, singing, dancing, celebrating all things that are grandparents.
0: Yes.
1: You know, people say, oh, but I'm not a grandparent. Well, I get it. And I always say, well, you either have grandparents,
0: mm-hmm,
1: or you are a grandparent, or you know grandparents.
0: Exactly.
1: It's not, you know, and the population's getting older. We're all getting older. We're living to a longer, bigger age. And it's just very identifiable. And it's the best fun, honestly. The best fun you can have out of bed. That's what I say. That's what I've been saying.
0: I like it.
1: I haven't been saying. I just said it now for the first time in my life.
0: Well, I like it, Lynn. Keep it up.
1: With it. Yeah.
0: Yeah.
1: But it is so much fun.
0: Well, okay, tell me, is this story in the show? Because my one grandma, I did know, Muriel, when she passed, we spread her ashes around her favourite place, which was the Dan Murphy's in Mandurah, Western Australia. Well, this true story.
1: Well, I think that's where they'll be sprinkling mine. Only mine will be up at Castle Hill.
0: Please hang around, Lynn McGranger. I am loving this, and I'm going to ask the hard-hitting question. I want to know where you keep all those Logies up next. Here's the thing.

0: Joel Creasy Show on Nova, and we are joined in the studio by Lynn McGranger, aka Irene from Home and Away. Lynn, you spent 33 years on our screens, becoming the longest female cast member on a TV soap opera in Australia. What an icon. In Gold Logie winner Lynn McGranger's house, first of all, where is the Gold Logie? Like, where is it situated?
1: My Gold Logie is with my Silver Logie. People always talk about the gold, and that's lovely. Mm. But for me, the silver was such... I was blindsided by that.
0: Really?
1: Because I just... Well, because it's kind of partially industry voted.
0: Yes.
1: And you're up against all these wonderful women, you know, young and old, that you admire, and you just... You go, man, one day when I grow up, I might have that amount of talent, you know. And so to win the silver was extraordinary, and the gold was lovely because it's like an affirmation, if you like, of all the years, of all the scenes you've done, and you go, well, I must have done something right because the audience loved the character.
2: Adore the character.
1: Because she's flawed and, you know, she's a bit of a... and I like that. Like that about her, and I like that about people, you know.
0: Yeah.
1: It is on our kind of TV, dining come, good. You know, the room that
0: the
1: runs
0: room.
1: Off the kitchen, the room where everybody goes. And it's right next to my 1974 Wagga Wagga Drama Festival Best Actress Award.
0: And that ain't going nowhere because I can imagine how much that means to you.
1: Well, honestly, people at home can't see, I don't think, unless they're watching. Hello. It's probably no bigger than about, I don't know, what's that in the new scale? I would say 5 inches.
0: Yeah, I'm with you. Yeah.
1: Yeah.
0: Yeah.
1: So it's probably, I can't do the maths, maybe about 10 or 12 centimetres tall. It's not very big. It's certainly not a Logie.
0: Yeah.
1: But it means so much to me because it was that made me go, oh, maybe I can do this.
0: I know those awards, they mean the world to us.
1: They do. They do, darling. Yeah, totally.
0: We're chatting with Lynn McGranger, and I spoke to your castmate, Jessica Redmayne, about this, but I want to know what it's like when you go over to the UK because Home and Away is so huge over there. Back with you after this.
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0: It's the Joel Creasy Show on Nova. Also, just quickly, Lynn, I hope you don't mind. I have to give a shout out to my bestie, Bruno Mars. Happy birthday, Bruno. Hope you're celebrating in style. No doubt you are, or playing to, you know, 500 million people. You pick one. Now, you can listen to my one-on-one chat with him on the Joel Creasy Show podcast. But back to you, Lynn. You are here. And you played Irene on Home and Away for 33 years, which is just incredible. Can you actually walk down the street in the UK?
1: Depends where I am. Yeah. You know, you go to Ireland and they're like, oh, to be sure, it's Irene from Home and Away. You'll be coming back to my place for a cup of tea
0: and a Guinness.
1: Only they say it with an Irish accent. I don't know what the hell that
0: and
1: was.
0: It was better than what I could do.
1: But they're just lovely. And the Poms are the same, honestly. Mm-hmm. They kind of, because my hair's different now too.
0: Yeah.
1: Like it was very red and now it's, well, you know, natural.
0: I like it, by the way.
1: Thank you. I'm very... Some strange ladies just stopped me and went, your hair is terrific. Like,
0: yeah,
1: just
0: it
1: outside
0: is.
1: This building.
0: Oh, really?
1: And I went, thank you.
0: Yeah.
1: That's so
0: it
1: kind.
0: It looks great.
1: Thank you. I'm very happy with it. I would have done it years ago if I'd have known it was going to be this easy. But I've just got to open my mouth.
0: Yeah.
1: Like, just say hi.
0: Yeah.
1: Or thank you or g'day.
0: Mm-hmm.
1: And it's on. They just, I must have a very distinctive voice because they just know. And they're so lovely.
0: I mean, you were so famous. It's just what, like I don't know how, like you were so famous.
1: It's so ridiculous though, you know, because I'm just a from the hills.
0: Well, I think that's also what comes with the love for, I mean, obviously Irene and Lynn are famous, but the love for Lynn, because I know you are a hoot and you're just so sweet and divine and you just happen to play one of the most iconic characters in Australian TV history.
1: I've been so blessed, Joel, really blessed. And it's like, well, I always say it's like winning the acting lottery.
0: Mm-hmm.
1: You know, somebody goes, look, do you want to play this character? She'll be really popular. You'll love it. And you can have it for 33 years. I'm like,
0: incredible.
1: Okay, sounds great. Yeah. Thank you. And what you'll pay me, woohoo!
0: Yeah. Ollie McGranger is here and I'm catching up with her. We're going through it all. But before I let you go, Lynn, I need to ask about your favourite crazy storylines from Home and Away, because I'm sure you had your fair share. Back after this, it's the Joel Creasy Show on Nova.
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0: It's the Joel Quixie Show on Nova, and I'm nearly out of here, but Lynn McGranger has been joining me. What a treat. And Lynn, I did a brief spell on Neighbours, and I love asking anyone who's done one of these shows the craziest storylines, because I was the local gay stalker who then got promoted to the local wedding planner who forgot to book a wedding venue. And then I became the local, I hosted Fashion Week in Erinsborough, but it turns out I was money laundering the whole time.
1: And were you the one person?
0: Yeah,
1: doing
0: the
1: all
0: one
1: those
0: person.
1: Things? Okay.
0: Shocking. What was it like? What was the day when you went, oh, this, Irene's, she's doing this? Okay.
1: Oh, there was a couple of them.
0: tickle me.
1: Okay, so there was way back, there was one where they decided to make Irene into a clairvoyant. which is more Marilyn's gig, you know, yes. Lovely Emily Simons who plays Marilyn. Suddenly I'm a soothsayer. And I thought, oh, you know what, I think they're running out of ideas, really. So that didn't fly for very long, thank God. But then on the serious side, there was one where I remember lovely Courtney Miller was playing Belle, and she'd been groomed online.
0: Yeah.
1: This is probably about 5-8 years ago. Maybe 5-6. And anyway, I'd gone to Sam Frost's character's wedding.
0: Okay.
1: Like Irene had gone.
0: Yes.
1: Came home and this guy is attacking Belle. And so Irene picks up a bottle of champagne. I don't know what that was doing there. She's an alcoholic.
0: Yeah, I was gonna say.
1: But maybe the girls had drinks before the wedding. I don't
0: know.
1: Yeah,
0: okay.
1: It was conveniently there anyway. Bludgeoned him a bit with that. And then he came out of the bedroom. And then I picked up the lamp and bludgeoned him with that as well. And so...
0: Strong.
1: He ends up in a wheelchair with a neck brace, you know.
0: God.
1: And, of course, it was bunged on.
0: Yeah.
1: And so Irene nearly went to jail
0: for attempted
1: murder.
0: Attempted murder.
1: Those two stand out in my mind. But one was totally bizarre and one was really deadly serious, but just kept going off on this tangent and that tangent. I'm like, somebody give me a break.
0: Lynn McGranger, you are a treasure and an icon. I just adore you.
1: Thank you, darling.
0: You'll be starring in Christmas in the Grandparents Club around Australia from November 1st. And, yeah, you are just... You are such a national treasure and so ever so funny that I just, I enjoy you so much.
1: Oh, thank you, darling. That's very kind. Thank you for having me on. And, yes, I'd love the listeners to come and see it, even if you've seen the first two because it's different. You know, same idiots, different storyline. So come along and see us. You'll have a ball.
0: I'll be there and I'll be bringing a bunch of idiots that I know. And
1: I love it.
0: We'll get on the wines and we'll be hooting and hollering for you, Lynn.
1: Love it, darling. Thank you.
0: Thank you. Mm-hmm. I'll be back tomorrow with global pop superstar Benson Boone. I'll see you then.
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29: 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In Underdale, urgent works continue on Henley Beach Road near Holbrooks Road. Speeds are back to 40Ks past that. There's also speed reductions in both directions due to works in Birkenhead on Semaphore Road near Nelson Street. Also in Hallett Cove on Lonsdale Road near Majors Road. In Blairathall on Grand Junction Road near Main North Road. And in Happy Valley on Main South Road near Chandler's Hill Road. 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Sunny today, 28 the expected top. Right now in the city, it's 26 degrees on Adelaide's Nova 919.
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0: afternoon, Heidi Tiltons with your 2pm news headlines. New data shows that despite severe rental shortages, landlords are struggling to increase rents due to tenants hitting affordability limits. Tourists will soon have to pay to see one of Australia's most famous natural landmarks. From next Friday, visitors to Victoria's 12 Apostles will be required to book ahead, with an entry fee to be introduced in April next year. Revelations today, more than 6,000 older Australians have died while waiting for government-funded home care. New figures reveal almost 6,500 people died before receiving their approved aged care funding last financial year, a 33% increase. New York Mayor Zoran Mamdani has been booed and heckled at a candlelight vigil marking 3 years since the October 7 Hamas attacks on Israel. And a sequel to the Michael Jackson biopic is set to receive a major financial boost. Hollywood studio Lionsgate will receive almost $31 million in tax credits to film Michael 2 in California. And you're up to date on Nova.
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1: Nova.
7: Well, look at you. Welcome again to this, a Thursday afternoon with us.
1: Hello,
7: Ricky,
1: friends.
7: Ricky, Lee and Tim. Thanks to our mate Joel Creasy for doing what he does the hour before us.
1: And just we're here. His thing.
7: We're here for Chrissy Swan. Chrissy Swan is off. Fitzy Whipper and Kate coming up in a second too. It's just nice to be here for the next hour, really just hanging out.
1: Yeah, we're here to keep you company, hopefully make you laugh.
7: You got your track pants on.
1: I do. I've got my favourite track pants on. Well, the last time I wore these tracksuit pants, I was mortified because it was the day that my childhood dreams got to come true and I got to meet my favourite Spice Girl, Sporty Spice. She came in, but no one told me she was coming in, so I didn't even dress up and I didn't even have full shoes on.
7: It was not the pants for me, yeah. It was your slides and your full feet were out.
1: My full
7: and
1: feet.
7: Mel C. And Ronan Keating, by the way.
1: I know, but I had big, you know, ladies would know this. If you know, wear heels for hours and hours. I'd filmed Australian Idol the night before. My feet were sore and swollen and big. I know there's nothing hot about that. I'm not trying to sound hot.
7: You know how G Flip's got Bed on Fire? You should write a song called Feet on Fire. Let's do G Flip now. And next, I want to play you my chat with Noah Khan. He's just left Australia.
1: Yes,
7: and I got
1: the man
7: to catch
1: himself.
7: Up with him. After

0: It's Sabrina here on Nova, Ricky Lee and Tim the Savo.
1: Would you say that's our favourite Sabrina song? Oh, Tasties. I always
0: Come
1: get
0: on.
1: Them mixed up.
0: What's your favourite Noah Kahan song?
1: Stick Season.
0: Oh.
1: I know that's obvious, but I really like it.
0: I thought you'd like, I hope you settle down,
2: I hope you marry Rich.
0: Because you did.
1: I did. I married Rich. His name's Richard.
0: I caught up with Noah Kahan. You can catch up on the podcast if you want the full chat. But I did start off by... Well, I was toing and froing about whether to do this, but you know how we go, I can. Do you want to go see Noah Kahan? Can. And I wanted to know if anybody else had done that to Noah Kahan on his trip to Australia so far.
3: Oh.
0: We're going to the gig? Has anyone used
3: you
0: that?
3: You might be the first one.
0: Okay, that doesn't mean I'm... Welcome. I'm Noah Kahan. It's such a pleasure to meet you, mate.
3: It's good to meet you too, man.
0: Four shows in Melbourne. You're doing your fourth tonight in Sydney.
3: Yes, sir.
0: Are you going to pick... favorite city because there is a great divide between our cities.
3: Is that right? Is it you guys battling it out?
0: Well, a little bit.
3: What does Perth think about all that?
0: Perth is their own beast.
3: That's their own zone.
0: They're like the world's most isolated city. So
3: I loved it up there, man. I like Perth. I mean, we didn't get to play up there this time, but Perth is gorgeous. I mean, it's all gorgeous and like the coffee and the food and the shopping. I went and got. I don't usually go clothes shopping because of body dysmorphia. But I went and everything fit. The first thing I got fit. My pants fit. Everything fits
0: really?
3: Me here. It's Australian sizing is unbelievable.
0: Okay, good.
3: Yeah.
0: Okay.
3: I love...
0: I'll put that little feather in our cap.
3: I have a soft spot for Sydney because I lived in Manly, actually, for...
0: Did you?
3: Like a month and a half when I was a lot younger and just had such an amazing, like, seminal childhood experience here.
0: Have you put a little Manly lyric in a song? Because you know this little bit of trivia. The Beach Boys, in their song Surfing USA, used the beach Narrabeen from Sydney. They go, and Sydney's Narrabeen, which is
3: no
0: weird because
3: it's
0: called Surfing USA.
3: No, but I might throw Corso in. There's the Corso over
0: there.
3: Yeah, Hungry
0: good.
3: Jack's instead of Burger King. There's all sorts of information I could use.
0: Yeah, that's it. Golf courses I hear you're into.
3: So good.
0: I spoke to your support act, Michael, today, and he told me that you hit a Sydney golf course and you ran into something pretty crazy.
3: We ran into a red-bellied black snake. And then
0: they're dangerous, you know.
3: On the same hole. So we ran into a red-bellied black snake, and then 2 minutes later, my wife got hit in the thigh by a drive. It was like the most like dangerous hole ever, dude. You're playing golf. You expect to be pretty sheltered from any real-world issues. And
0: I hear you're pretty brave, though, because Michael tells me that you just Googled how dangerous they were and that someone hadn't been killed by one in the last three
3: or 4 years.
0: I'm looking
3: for deaths. Yeah. I'm looking for if I'm going to die. If I get a little sick and maybe my leg swells up or something like that, I can get through that. But if I die... then, you know, Michael has to headline the show. And, and then to find another opener, it's a whole
0: thing. There's a lot of people out there who don't want you to die, so that's good.
3: I know. I know. I hope so. Jesus.
0: You wrote your first song at 8, right? Mm-hmm. Talk to me about that because I always, and this is not a real quote, but I use it anyway. Paul McCartney apparently said, and this has been disproven, but that lyrics only count for like 5% of any song. It's all about the melody and things like that. Lyrics are so personal. They're about where you came from and they obviously resonate from all over the world. How important is that for you?
3: In my head, I want lyrics to be 90% important, but I do think that if you don't have an accompanying melody that is connected to the lyrical intention, that lyrics don't matter at all. Like, I've written a ton of songs where, like, I just had all these lyrics I wanted to write and all these things, but it just didn't stick, and it was basically just, like, doing a podcast. It's the emotional core really does come from the melody and the lyrics intersecting, so I think it's 50-50. Like, I think a great song can speak just through melody, lyrics, and a simple instrument. And you can build off of that, but I think they're as important as each other.
0: Is there a song you wish you had written that...
3: Yeah, oh, there's so many songs I wish I had written.
0: Like Gangnam Style?
3: Yeah, if you live in Malibu, dude. Dancing around the house. Oppum Gangnam Style all over the place. A song called The Curse by Josh Ritter. I really wish I had written. He's an unbelievable songwriter, and it tells this beautiful story. I find that any song that's a waltz, this song is a waltz. My next goal is to write a waltz because, you know, you have Phoebe Bridgers who did Governor's Waltz and Josh Ritter has The Curse, and these songs that I really, really connect to that are done in that style. So that's a song I wish I could write.
0: So we're backstage. You're about to go on. I've seen the people. They're crowding in already.
3: Oh, yeah.
0: 8 shows in Australia. You're all over the world. What do you do, though, apart from this lovely little experience with you and I right now?
3: Mm-hmm.
0: What happens before you go on stage? What's your ritual?
3: I try to spend every waking second doing promo.
0: I was going
3: to
0: say,
3: it really levels me
0: out.
3: Before the show, morning promo, afternoon promo, brunch promo.
0: Radio people just adoring you.
3: Yeah, just as much compliments as I can get.
0: No, I love your shoes, your socks compliment, your little sleeves there. It's perfect.
3: I've been on a bit of a health journey this tour. to be honest, like I have been working out a lot, even though it does not show for some reason. I swear to God, I've eaten so fucking healthily. I've worked out every day. I jump on a scale the other day. I'm like, here we go. I lost like 0.2 kilos or whatever you guys are up to here.
0: But our clothes fit, so who cares?
3: Exactly. But yeah, barely. But the feeling, you know, I've been feeling really good. I've been trying to walk around more. I find a lot of times, you know, you're in these downtown areas and you don't end up seeing anything, but
0: that's why I love that you play golf, because a lot of, I assume a lot of your life will be hotels and airports, and there's not much music in those.
3: We went, golf is a big one, getting outside. We went deep sea fishing a couple days ago, which was really, really fun.
0: Did you get a photo?
3: Yeah, we did. Yeah, the classic.
0: Did you catch
3: it? We need more white people with pictures of fish. That's what we need right now.
0: Yeah.
3: We did urban surf today. Went surfing
0: this morning.
3: That's
0: cool there, isn't it?
3: It is really cool.
0: Yeah, man-made surf beach.
3: Yeah, I was like watching these like 9-year-old kids like shredding it up. Then
0: look
3: I got
0: out manly.
3: There. Yeah. Yeah, but so I like to do like as much outdoor activity as I can, get myself away from the city. I'm not much of a city slicker. I love to be out in nature, so whatever can get me out to nature.
0: We do this thing. Have you heard of Robert Irwin?
3: Steve's son.
0: Yeah, so we do a little thing called Question Pass the Parcel, right? And it's where our last interview asks our next interview a question, even though they have no idea who it is. So Robert Irwin's asking you this question.
3: Whoa,
0: having
3: cool.
0: no idea it's you. Okay, so let me see.
3: I'm going to pretend he knew it was me, and then he wants to talk to me.
4: What's your favorite animal?
0: Classic Robert Irwin.
3: Oh, that's a great question. What a special guy he is, that whole family. I'll do like the boring one. My favorite animals are dogs. I love dogs. They're just the most pure, innocent, loving creatures in the world. My other favorite animal is the ladybug, because I see them as a good omen. So when I got a record deal, I was 17 years old, and I remember that morning there was like an infestation of ladybugs in my room, and they were like covering my room. And at first I was like, this is a bad thing, but that same day I got a record deal. And now whenever I see ladybugs, I feel like something good is about to happen in my life. And so actually my whole record was kind of based around this omen of bugs and what they mean in life and change and how bugs are just like constant in our lives, that like they go away in Vermont for the wintertime and they come back, but they always come back. And so they remind me of this like constant source of good energy. So I say ladybugs and dogs.
0: I just want to also say I've never asked a huge star what their favorite animal is before, but of course Robert Irwin did it. Mate, such a pleasure to meet you. We love having you here. We love playing your music on Nova, and good luck out there tonight, and come back and play golf and kick some snakes and surf and do all that
3: do it
0: other
3: all.
0: Stuff.
3: Thank you very much for your time, and thank you for playing the music. I appreciate it.
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5: 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This is Ricky Lee and Tim.

0: That's one of your favourites. That's Baby Doll by Jamie Miller here, the Savo on Nova.
1: That song just has its arms wrapped around me. Like, I cannot get enough of it. I'm obsessed with it. I can't stop listening to it. I put it on every chance I get.
0: Well, there you go. Thank you for jamming into our playlist, the Savo, as we fill in for Chrissy Swan, the Savo. It is Ricky Lee and Tim. We got this. Lefty, the next huge artist to join us in Nova's Red Room. We got invites.
2: Like it when you're nice to me.
0: If you're not in Sydney, you're going to hook you up with flights and accommodation. But if you are in Sydney, guess what? You might know this place. Heaps Normal Health Club in town, which is a very cool new sober pub.
1: Really?
0: Yeah.
1: I don't, I'm sure it's amazing. What do you do at a sober pub?
0: A Long Way Home. You listen to Stell Lefty. He's out now featuring a smash hit, Boston. Let's go to Megan. Hey, Megan.
3: Hello.
1: How are you today?
3: I'm awesome. How are you?
1: Good.
0: We've got some news for you.
3: Yeah.
0: We're not going to left you out.
1: Awesome. Such a dad joke, isn't it, Megan?
3: Definitely.
0: Oh, all right. You're not getting the invites then.
1: Yes, you are, Megan. You've got invites to Stella Lefty.
3: Thank you so much, guys.
0: Congratulations. You will not be lefty out. You and a friend got invites. Well done. We'll do it again tomorrow. You have a great time, okay, Megan?
3: I will. Thank you, guys. Thank you so much.
1: You're such a dad. It's so funny.
0: That joke was lazy. And that maybe that will get me into Lazy Town because that's one of our favourite new places. You are the mayor and we're going to induct some more citizens into Lazy Town.
1: We've got to populate this town.
0: Next.

0: Olivia Dean, of course, she's in Australia at the moment. If you see Olivia Dean, please just reach out to us and just let us know where she is, what her coordinates are, and what she's doing.
1: That sounds creepy.
0: What she's wearing, who she's with.
1: No, that sounds too much. I know what you're saying, but it's not coming across right. Basically, what we want to know is if you've seen Olivia Dean while she's been in Australia, let us know.
0: She's popping between Melbourne and Sydney. Like Noah Kahn, he didn't play in Perth, but he went to Perth.
1: There you go. Well, I did see Olivia Dean was at Mecca in Melbourne, which is exciting because I think she's
0: big one.
1: The face of like Hourglass or one of the brands that's stocked
0: Aldi?
1: In... Oh, was it Sephora? I don't know. Anyway,
0: not
1: she
0: Aldi?
1: Was in there. No, she wasn't okay. In Aldi.
0: Not the face of Aldi?
1: No.
0: Good, different, Olivia.
1: Good, different.
0: Let's induct some more citizens into one of our favourite towns. It's Lazy Town.
1: Can I say that I'm like the captain? What's like...
0: You're the mayor.
1: I'm the mayor of Lazy
0: You're
1: Town.
0: The captain of the town.
1: I don't know. Olivia Dean was at Mecca in Melbourne, which is exciting because I think
0: the
1: she's
0: big one.
1: The face of like Hourglass or one of the brands that's stocked
0: Aldi?
1: In... Oh, was it Sephora? I don't know. Anyway,
0: not
1: she
0: Aldi?
1: Was in there. No, she wasn't okay. In Aldi.
0: Not the face of Aldi.
1: No.
0: Good, different, Olivia.
1: Good, different.
0: Let's...

0: This town, we have some great citizens.
1: Everyone's busy being lazy.
0: Lazy.
2: Lazy town.
0: So scientists are saying that taking a day off work or just a day off to relax completely and do nothing, which is one of your favourite things, I've not yet mastered that, could actually help you live longer.
1: Yeah, I mean, it's self-preservation, right? Like I've already said to Rich, when I leave here, when I walk in the door, can you please have, you know, we've got the big ottomans at the end of our couch.
0: Yes.
1: We can move our coffee table and the ottomans come in and it's just like a giant bed.
0: Oh, you're moving the coffee table today.
1: Yep, close all the curtains, make the lounge room like a bedroom and we're just going to sit there and we're just going to lay there and we're going to be gross and watch TV and just like eat on the couch.
0: Well, you're going to live for ages because a break from all this stress could lower your blood pressure and reduce stress levels in the body. Turn your notifications off and have a lazy day.
1: There you go.
0: There you go. Constant emails and notifications and like Sarah was talking about, parents, WhatsApp group, stresses us out. Have a day off.
1: What are you going to do to like really like lower your, you know?
0: Today I'm going to do 3 interviews after the show for my podcast. I'm going to pick the kids up from school. I'm going to wash their uniforms. I'm going to hang them out. I'm going to organise dinner. And then I might sit down at about
1: 7:45. Wow. So you definitely
0: can't. I'm not a hero. This is normal. But
1: you can't even come to Lazy Town like me and all these other lazy bros.
0: I don't want to.
1: You wouldn't like it there. Because also you're a bit judgy of lazy people.
0: What? No, I'm.
1: Whereas us lazy people celebrate each other.
0: I admire laziness.
1: Yep.
0: I'm not yet to conquer it.
1: You just got to do it. You just got
0: to
1: commit.
0: It's good enough that I'm going to sleep regularly these days.
1: You are going to sleep now. It's great.
0: Yeah, I know. I'm really enjoying my naps. God. I've turned into that person.
1: Like last Friday, we went out for lunch for your birthday, a little birthday lunch celebration. And
0: I was
1: worried for you because you weren't going to have your nap. How's he going to cope?
0: I was going to pop into your spare room. I'm not going to lie.
1: I did have it ready for you. I did think maybe you could just pop in and have a quick little 10-minute shut eye.
0: I pushed through. Rebecca, would you like us to induct you into Lazy Town? If so, why?
3: Yes, please. So my other sister and I, we used to set up a sister system and pair ourselves with our 2 younger twin sisters and we'd make them do chores and every time they successfully do our chores, we would add a 6 to their chart and at the end of the week, we'd give them a prize, but we never actually gave them a prize.
2: Lazy Town.
1: I love that.
0: You're in.
1: Nicely done, Rebecca.
0: Very nifty.
1: Yeah, it is.
0: Amy.
1: Crafty.
0: G'day, Amy.
4: Hi, guys.
1: Tell us about how lazy you are or someone in your life, is it?
4: Yes, someone in my life. My husband and my kids. So I work full time and then I had a doctor's appointment last night. I didn't get home till 7 o'clock and they're laying on the lounge waiting for me to cook their dinner.
1: No, were you furious, Amy?
4: So I'm furious and I can say that their Lazy Town wasn't that lazy last night because I lost my...
0: Did you?
1: Oh, yes, Amy. Show them who's boss.
0: Well, they're in.
2: Lazy.
0: And that might give you a break.
4: Exactly.
1: Yeah, step up. Come on, kids.
0: That's ridiculous.
1: Come on, husband.
0: I couldn't do that.
1: No
0: way. I couldn't sit on the couch.
1: Wouldn't you just feel nothing. Terrible?
0: Yeah.
1: Just knowing that you've done absolutely nothing to help your other half?
0: Robin.
5: How are you guys?
0: Very good. You're inducting your friend. You want your friend to be a citizen of Lazy Town.
5: Oh, he's got to top it. I've just recently found out he sleeps on top of his bedding so he doesn't have to make his bed the next morning.
1: Oh, my gosh. That's like the king of Lazy Town.
0: What's his name?
5: Scott.
0: Scott, you're in.
2: Lazy Town.
1: Oh, Scott, that's terrible.
0: Scott.
1: I mean, I weirdly respect it.
0: Do you?
1: You know what I mean? Like, sure.
0: See, lazy does feel grotty. Anyway. Good luck to everybody.
1: But it's fun. It's fun when you, because, you know, lots of people are just you're productive people. But then when you decide, I'm going to do that.
0: I'll try and lock in.
1: Okay. Even just for an hour, just be like, I'm going to be lazy. I'm not going to do anything.
0: I can't not do anything.
1: Yeah, just do nothing. Like leave, when you finish eating, just like leave the food on the table.
0: Oh, no.
6: Ricky Lee and Tim.
7: Ricky Lee and Tim.
6: 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There's $1,000 in this first envelope. 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

0: Featuring Eli and Tim on this Thursday afternoon in for Chrissy Swan. Fitzy, Whipper and Kate are coming up next. We'll see you again at 6 o'clock.
1: Like, of course. Like, we're not going anywhere.
0: Like, I'll tell you what, if you missed my chat with Noah Khan, it's coming up again later on this afternoon. So do not go anywhere. But let's check the world of entertainment.
2: Who's riding bikes?
1: Naomi Campbell.
2: Oh.
1: Which is a...
2: The phone thrower.
1: The phone thrower. She's been papped riding a bike around Paris, but what caught my eye was the obvious cleaning of the bike before she got on it. So she's wearing double bagged rubber gloves.
0: Yeah.
1: She's spraying and sanitizing and wiping down the bike before she gets on it, which I think is
0: amazing. That's exactly what you do.
1: That's what I would do. And she's riding through Paris in Chanel heels while her security guard followed, carrying her Birkin bag. The chicest thing I have ever heard.
0: Hates germs, loves throwing phones. Yeah. More in the world of glossies, shall we?
3: That's showbiz, kids.
4: Entertainment news.
3: Entertainment news.
1: Sienna Spiro, Sienna Spiro, Spiro.
5: I'll be here because I can't.
1: Being told it's Spiro.
0: Okay.

0: female pop artist,
1: yes,
0: you naturally kind of assume a bit of a responsibility to your young female fans, mm-hmm, right? That maybe you're not ready for yourself, but you just kind of are naturally, you were just given this role of being a role model, whether yes, you know how to deal with it or do it properly.
1: Like that's our
0: just
1: sports stars are supposed to have.
0: 100%. And Sienna Spiro has spoken about what having a young female fan base is like and how hard that can be for her to navigate.
2: I also feel a sense of like responsibility as well, which sometimes scares me a bit. Like, you know, I'm 20 myself. I've got no idea what the is going on most of the time. And when people are looking to you for an answer, sometimes it's really intimidating. I'm really lucky with the people that support me and how kind and open and real they are.
0: I love Beautiful. It. I love it. She's doing a great job.
1: Now, we love Tom Hanks. I think we're all on record. We love Tom Hanks. Even though Woody wasn't in Toy Story 5 much, which is weird.
0: But I mean, I feel like it would be hard to find someone that doesn't love Tom Hanks.
1: Yeah, but then there's his son, Chet Hanks. And I think, he's off to a bad start with probably the being name. Called Chet.
0: Yeah, but that's a weird choice. I thought Tom would have made a better decision.
1: Confronted a comedian in the US, Eric Andre, who some people might know, but Eric Andre and him had a little spat on one of his talk shows, and he just looked a bit thuggish. You know, if you saw Chet Hanks,
0: yeah,
1: you would think maybe Dwayne Johnson was his dad.
0: Wait, no, is he the one in the cowboy hat or the one with the calf tattoos?
1: That's
0: oh, yeah,
1: Chet.
0: That's Chet.
1: That's
0: yeah.
1: Chet.
0: What's his problem with Eric?
1: Oh, Eric on. They just had a little beef ages ago, like years ago, and then they ran into each other at a convention, and then Chet just, you know, waddled up to him and decided to be
0: a real
1: big
0: tough
1: man.
0: Going up to someone at a convention. That's
1: yeah.
0: cool.
1: Yeah, yeah, yeah.
0: What an entitled.
1: Yes.
0: Little man.
1: Yes.
0: Okay, anyway. The beautiful Ciara announced recently that she was pregnant with her, I think it's her fourth or fifth child. She's got 58 kids. And she's just walked the runway at Paris Fashion Week while pregnant.
1: Amazing.
0: And look at her go!
1: Huge.
0: Well, amazing.
1: Not huge, but what a beautiful
0: huge
1: moment.
0: News. I know what you mean. You know what you're saying.
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24: 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Some of the cheapest unleaded is 2.219 at the Liberty in Clarence Gardens and the United in Melrose Park, and 2.289 at the Ampol in Edwardstown. 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
0: Good afternoon, I'm Heidi Tiltons. A senior Labor MP has doubled down on his support for the tax office's controversial decision to stop accepting credit card payments. Business groups warn the change will put further pressure on companies using credit cards to manage cash flow, but Labor MP Andrew Charlton's told News 24 small business will still have flexibility.
26: One way they can get that flexibility is through payment plans, which the ATO provides. And the government has said to the ATO that we want them to work with small businesses to make sure that that flexibility is there and to continue consultation with small businesses.
0: Heavily armed police carrying assault rifles will soon become a permanent fixture on Sydney's streets. The New South Wales government's unveiled a new rapid response squad following last year's death.
1: deadly Bondi terror attack. Tourists visiting Victoria's iconic 12 Apostles will soon have to book ahead and pay an entry fee. But the Victorian government's remaining tight-lipped on what the fee will be once it's introduced in April next year. Police in Brazil are playing down fears a serial killer is on the loose after 9 bodies were discovered wrapped in plastic across Sao Paulo. The grisly discoveries have been made over the past 28 days, but authorities believe revenge attacks and organised crime may be behind some of the killings. And pop superstar Dua Lipa and her actor husband Callum Turner have enjoyed a date night at New York's Yankees Stadium. The newlyweds were spotted cheering from behind home plate as the Yankees took on the Tampa Bay Rays. Now let's see what's happening on Nine News tonight.
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5: Brazen daylight firebombing attack at the Torrensville supermarket.
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18: 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On Nova.
28: Ah, you've tuned in at the right time. Fitzy, Whipper, Kate filling in for Chrissy Swan. And I said to you a while ago, Tommy, let's really change up the music here. Yeah. In the 3 o'clock hour. Whoa. Like, let's go crazy.
29: Well, it's very...
28: Even steam it.
29: Yeah. Cannibal Corpse, Tom?
28: No.
29: No, that's more of a Friday fun one,
30: damn.
29: I think.
30: Yeah. Okay. I've actually chosen the song for Top
28: this
30: of Three today.
28: This was my idea.
30: No, because this is so exciting, and I wish I had known this earlier. It's National Cowboy Boot Day. I know, and it celebrates character, craft, and a bit of swagger. And therefore, guys, we're going to play Dasher with Austin. It makes complete sense.
28: Why wouldn't you have gone with, like, Car Wash, Christina?
30: Oh, my goodness.
28: Era?
30: Can you just let me do something without giving me feedback for once? I'm part of the show.
28: You chose
30: Fitzy,
28: it.
30: Whipper and Kate on Nova.

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1: So let's get into it.
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0: Patient Zero about COVID, Taylor Swift, brand new song. Not about COVID, Ollie? No, shaking his head. Nothing to do with
1: it. It's nothing to do with COVID. Have you not listened to the lyrics?
0: Tom Hanks's wife, was it? Rita Wilson? Was that her name? She turned up in Sydney. That became the celebrity strain of COVID. I think Richard Wilkins then got it. He attempted to spread it across Channel 9.
2: Well, we interviewed Dickie. Remember the day that he found that he got it? We interviewed him that day, gave him a hug, and I thought, oh, my God. Well, COVID's probably the least of our problems, catching something from Richard Wilkins, but luckily we didn't get it.
1: COVID couldn't live in that body, could it?
0: Impossible. The amount of gin in it is bubbling through the...
1: I'll
0: stop.
2: Wow.
0: Let's move on from that. But a great song about COVID. Thank you, Taylor Swift. Why you should let your dog sleep in your bed.
1: Oh,
0: put your
1: goodness.
0: Hand up if you let your dog sleep in your bed. One, two, three.
2: No.
0: It crosses the line for me. Now, I love my dog, Albert. His name's
1: Albert.
0: No one
1: else will sleep with you, will they?
0: It's not funny.
1: Yes. The last person in the house who wants to jump up on your bed.
2: It's quite sad. It's quite sad that your wife and then your dog don't even want to sleep with you.
0: The dog would sleep with me, by the way. Okay.
1: Would, but
0: the dog would be more than happy. I just don't know who's hairier.
1: Leakage problem.
0: Well,
1: doesn't that leak?
0: It has a little dribble issue, which we've noticed when it gets on the couch. So we have to wash that a fair bit, old dribble. But what's interesting is when I was younger, right? Or I'd go into someone's house, not even when I was younger, and I'd see that the dog had been on the couch or the dog had been on someone's bed and I could smell dog on the couch or on the bed. In my mind, I went, grub.
1: The dog or the person?
0: The person, the owner. I went, so you're getting into bed, you're getting into sheets at the end of the day where the dog has been scratching for fleas and possibly dribbling.
2: There's no fleas anymore, mate.
0: Yes, there is.
1: No, you get them. No.
0: They still scratch, mate. Dogs scratch.
2: Yeah, but that's
1: so
2: not because they have fleas. You scratch yourself
0: for?
2: Up against the pole.
0: I might have fleas.
1: You are shedding skin as we speak.
0: Yeah, but I choose to do that. That's me, right? That's what naturally happens to me.
2: Like
0: I don't have to
2: slippery little snake.
1: Slippery.
0: I don't have to need a dog next to me in bed.
1: I tried to do the no dog in my bed thing. Couldn't get through the 90s.
0: Well, the Channel 7 Christmas party.
2: That is very good. Very good. And that's why you are still single, because that's all you
1: know. Okay, I shouldn't have said that. I hope Heather's not listening. But we tried to do that. And we did the baby gate on the stairs and we did all the stuff. And in the end, I thought, life is short. Am I going to go through the stress of trying to keep this dog out of my life?
0: Or am I going to be a grub?
1: Or am I just going to have a little cuddle? I'm a clean person. I make sure that the house doesn't smell.
0: Yep.
1: I'm hoping that it doesn't smell. I probably can't smell it like others. And it's so lovely when she's looking there at me. It's not nice in the middle of the night sometimes.
0: Do you know what? And I, as a bloke, I've been away at a lot of guy trips and I've hung out with a lot of guys. Now, I say that for the point that guys can be disgusting, Kate.
1: Yeah,
0: and I've been in bunk rooms when guys fart. Right?
2: Oh, yeah.
0: But I tell you what, when a dog passes wind, it's 10 times.
1: Oh, it's the dog. Are you blaming it on the dog?
0: Anything that I've ever come across from a human.
1: It's because it's eating dog food.
0: Well, that's happening in your bed. You're getting Dutch ovened by Annie in the middle of the night.
2: The dog's not under the doona.
3: Yes. Our dog vomited in our bed 2 nights ago.
0: Do you see what I mean, Jess? Do you see what I mean?
3: You just have to wash the cover and then it's fine.
0: But you don't if the dog's not in there. Dog vomit on your bed. I'm never staying at your place again.
2: Big great name for a band.
3: We've been meaning to talk to you about that, actually.
0: I am never spending another weekend at your place. Oh, my God. Get involved if you want. 13, 24, 10. Neo now on Nova.

0: and we can put you closer to a set of Sennheiser headphones with our One Note Wonder.
1: Fitzy, Whipper and Kate.
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0: Take the money and run.
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3: He's ramped it up. The big fella's ramped it up. Yesterday was quite hard. One Note, you've got to give us title and artist to win some Sennheiser headphones. Let's have a listen. Oh.
4: That's hard. That's hard.
3: It's quite a deep bass
5: Could
3: drum,
5: you go
3: isn't
5: again,
3: it?
5: Jessica? Go again.
3: Right.
5: Yeah.
3: If that is.
4: No.
3: If something is triggering your mind, going, I know that song, 132410, give us a call. Title and artist. You want it one more time, Tom, do you?
0: Please.
3: All right, let's go again.
0: Yeah.
3: You think you've got it, Whip?
0: Yeah, I do.
4: No, you don't. I don't.
3: Yeah, we'll find out during the break. Title, artist, okay. We'll get you on next. But here's a bit of Tempest City now with Self Aware. Happy Thursday. It's Fitzy.

0: 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We are halfway through our One Note Wonder. Let's get into it.
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0: Take the money and run.
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0: A little bit harder today. Let's have a listen.
3: I think that's a lot harder.
4: Erin, you're kicking us off. You're picking the kids up from school. We want to give you some Sennheiser headphones. Artist and title.
5: Oh, that would be so good.
4: What is it, Ez?
5: I think that it's Lady Gaga, How Bad Do You Want Me?
0: No, it's not, Erin.
4: Damn
5: it.
0: Good stuff. No, thank you anyway. Have a great night.
4: Wade, it's over to you. Give us artist and title.
6: White Stripes, Seven Nation Army.
4: I actually said that as a joke yesterday, didn't I, Tommy?
7: Yeah,
4: and
7: you did.
4: I reckon Wade heard that.
7: Well done, Wade. Yeah, good job.
4: Maria, what's the song?
8: I reckon it's The Weeknd, Starboy.
0: No.
4: Can we hear it again, please, Jess? Oh, 13, 24, 10. Kristen, have a stab.
9: Hello?
3: Hey.
4: Hi, Kristen. You're on.
9: Hi, it's Crystal.
0: Sorry, Crystal.
3: It's never their fault.
9: Is it Milkshake by Khalid?
0: I wish it was.
3: I love that.
0: No. Sorry, Crystal.
4: Let's go, Mel.
0: Hey, Mel.
10: Hello, how are you doing?
0: Yeah, really well, Mel. Title and artist. What is that song?
10: I'm hoping that it's WAP by Cardi B and Megan Thee Stallion.
3: I hope it's not, because we'd have to play it.
0: You know what? It's a great point. You've got to think about it, don't you, Kate? Because normally once it's guest, we play the song and we wouldn't play...
11: Is WAP this? Is that the thing that you know how to rap?
4: Yeah.
3: Kate, the big Mac truck. You park that Big Mac truck right in my little garage.
4: Right, yeah.
3: It doesn't have the effect when you say it
4: Can we play a little bit more for the listener, Tom? Can we help them out?
7: Yeah,
4: let's do it.
7: Let's have a listen.
4: Oh, yeah, boy.
3: I still don't have it.
4: All right, 13, 20, 14. Title and arsonist.
0: Title and arsonist.
3: Oh,
0: wow.
4: Title and arsonist, if you know.

0: Ella Langley, Be Her. We're talking One Note Wonder, guys. Everyone stumped on One Note Wonder. Let's have a listen, Jess. All right, giving you a little bit more there.
1: Come on, Kev, we've got some Sennheiser headphones. I want to give it to you. Have a guess.
2: I was thinking of Padum Padum, Kylie Minogue.
0: Oh, won a Grammy.
1: Played the AFL Grand Final too.
0: A couple of other guesses that came through during the song. I've got a feeling. Come On Eileen, and also All of the Stars.
3: All the Stars.
0: Yeah.
3: Okay.
0: Yeah.
1: Cool. Jess, you're pretty confident. Have a go.
4: Is it Raw by Katy Perry?
0: I hope so. No.
3: I wanted to play that.
1: Big one today. Brendan, you're picking up the car from a service. I want to give you some headphones. What do you got?
5: Sounds good.
1: What is it?
5: It is Ocean Drive, Duke DeMont.
0: Thank God for you, Brendan. Well done, my man.
5: People have got things to do, so we have to hurry it up, you know. I didn't want to call in, but...
3: Yeah, I know.
0: When you know, you know. Sorry to get in your way, mate.
3: I know. Wrap this up, Brendan.
5: It's annoying. I just wanted the song on and people were just yelling things.
3: Okay, we're going to put it on right now.
0: Same time tomorrow, Brendo. If you're a bit of a gun at our One Note Wonder, you got the Sennheiser Momentum 5 wireless headphones. Well done, buddy.
5: It's the first time I've left the house in 2 months to pick the car up, so...

0: Brenda got the headphones. You know, one night wonder, we'll do it again tomorrow. Good on you, Brenda. How good is that? Duke Dumont, Ocean Drive, Fitzy Whipper, Kate, and finally, she's prepared to speak. Kate has a relationship update. Ooh. Do you know, one day, it's a bit boy cries wolf.
1: So old.
0: But you know what? One day we're going to throw to you with that and you're going to go, you're right, I'm engaged. I've met the love of my life.
1: I'm not getting married again, mate.
0: Sorry.
2: Could we MC it?
1: Oh, maybe I would.
2: Would you let us MC it?
1: Absolutely not.
0: Damn.
1: Unless I go back to Home and Away and Sally decides to marry Alf.
2: Oh, I'd do that for sure. You know how I've always wanted to be a body on Home and Away, like a dead body in the river or something? I would MC Sally Fletcher's wedding for
1: She's
2: sure.
1: Not going to get married again.
0: Not to Ray Maher like that, I don't think. Elf Stewart.
1: Oh, she doesn't want to marry. Sally would never marry Mr. Stewart.
0: No.
1: She's far too much respect for him. And if she married him, he'd probably die.
0: Yeah, he doesn't deserve that.
1: Yeah. I don't have a relationship update. But I do have an update on how to just start chipping away at improving your relationship, because as we know, things don't change overnight. And if there are things that aren't great, there's been another study done. But I really like this one because a psychologist has said that these are the two underrated signs of a healthy adult relationship. And I tend to agree. Here we go. Okay. Yep. Being on it. Turn it up, guys. Get involved.
0: No, I'm listening.
1: Lean in.
0: I'm not interrupting, but I won't be getting out of my car either, Fitz.
1: Being honest about small, uncomfortable truths instead of relying on white lies. So many couples default to automatic reassurance, like, no, I wasn't upset about that, or it wasn't really his birthday. We just underrated signs of a healthy adult relationship. And I tend to agree. Here we go. Okay. Yep. Being on it. Turn it up, guys. Get involved.
0: No, I'm listening.
1: Lean in.
0: I'm not interrupting, but I won't be getting out of my car either, Fitz.
1: Being honest about small, uncomfortable truths instead of relying on white lies. So many couples default.

0: So when you do have a problem with your partner, it's only a tiny little problem, you're saying to bring it up all the time?
1: No. What I'm saying is...
0: You're saying to be honest.
1: What I'm saying is there's no point thinking I'm taking care of their feelings by not just speaking the truth. It doesn't have to be harsh. Because by not being truthful, over time, resentment builds, okay? So secure partners can tell the truth about small things without treating each other as too fragile to hear it, which makes their real reassurance deeply trustworthy. So when you are actually reassuring them, it means something rather than all these little lies that end up, like, it's a house of cards, guys.
2: Okay, can I just give some examples as we play along? Mm. So Lisa walks in and she's had her hair done. Mm. She says, "Oh my God, do you like my hair? I can't believe how great it looks."
0: Who's the tradie in the house? Right? What's he doing?
2: And
0: here?
2: There's no tradie.
0: Oh, sorry.
2: And then I'm there. And I think, oh, man, what butcher did you go to? Am I meant to lie in that situation or am I meant to go, oh, I think I preferred it yesterday? She walks in with a new fragrance on. She spent her money on what she thinks smells fantastic.
1: Misguided.
2: No, I'm not.
1: That's not
2: no,
1: you.
2: There's no tradie in the house.
0: Sorry, I'm sorry.
1: No, he jumped over the back fence.
2: I've been saving for this fragrance. I love it. And I go, oh, man, I think you smell better without it.
0: Gotcha.
2: So am I meant to lie in that situation? Do you want me to lie? Mm. Or do you want me to be honest so you always know that I'm honest?
1: I'll just quickly give you an example that might make sense for the people listening, because that is not what I'm talking about. What I'm talking about is if you have got, you're cranky because you have to go to her mum and dad's house for dinner.
2: Not
1: right?
2: True.
1: And you don't want to go. And she says, "Are you okay with going? Are you sure? I'm getting the feeling that you're not feeling great about it." Just say, "Well, I would rather not go, but if it's important to you, then I will go." Rather than say, yeah, it's fine. I'm so fine about it.
2: So it's okay to lie then?
1: It's not. No, what I'm saying is, no, I'm saying be honest.
2: Not worth it, mate.
1: Okay, I'm going to move on to number
2: two. Not worth it.
3: Yeah, thanks.
2: Chip away.
1: Letting a partner's bad mood pass without taking it personally. Now, I think this is a great one. People often feel responsible for keeping their partner happy or stable. So, and this habit sometimes is carried over from childhood. Like if they grew up in a household where they walked on eggshells quite a lot around a parent's bad mood.
2: Yeah.
1: They're always worried that if someone's upset or they're getting a vibe, then maybe it's my fault. So in a healthy adult relationship, partners have, a bad day can exist. Someone can be in a bad mood. It doesn't have to be about you. Don't take it personally and don't do the old, "What's wrong? What's wrong? What's wrong? What's wrong? Oh, my God, it's me. What can I do to fix it?" Like
0: Whoa, have you died?
2: You know what's interesting?
1: But you know what I mean? Yeah. It's hand it over, let it go, let it go.
2: In that situation, if someone's feeling flat or frustrated with themselves and they're in a bad mood, I look at it like, oh, okay, well, I'm going to need to be the mood setter, because if that's going to be the mood that's shared across the whole house, no one's going to go anywhere.
0: Oh, yuck.
2: So I need to be the motivator who lifts the mood. If Lisa's having a bad day and I say, "All right, guys, how good's dinner? How good's this?"
1: You don't need to fix it. You're a fixer, though. You don't need to fix it.
2: Oh, okay. Well, I'll just let everybody soak in the death of this mood.
0: Well, if you're trying to get everyone's mood up, I dare say that would magnify the bad mood even more.
1: If you're trying to,
0: type five, no thanks. I'm going to bed, everyone. See ya.
1: If you're trying to get the mood up, I would suggest you get in the car and go on a long drive.
2: Okay. So that what I'm pointing out is I'm never the problem, Kate.
1: Anyway, that was just a couple of things. Small things that you can change on a daily basis. Good luck to everyone. Have a nice life.
2: Thank you. That's beautiful. After 4 o'clock, more invites to see Stella Lefty. Nova's Red Room. You could be there. Invites very soon.
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2: Good afternoon. A crash in Kensington Gardens on Kensington Road near Glenburn Road. Also Prospect Road near Regency Road. 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Underdale Henley Beach Road near Holbrooks Road. Speeds at 40 both ways. 40 both ways for ongoing works. Eden Hills Shepherd's Hill Road near Sturt Road. Camden Park Anzac Highway near Morfitt Road. 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Military Road Henley Beach and Oak Ridge Road at Foyle Park. 40 Wings 40 Frenzy is here. 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Down to 17 tonight, showers to close out your week tomorrow in 23. Right now, quite warm at 29 degrees on Adelaide's Nova 919.
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24: Where are you girls situated now?
25: We're always between like Brisbane, Sydney, Los Angeles.
24: Do you find over there though, there's certain things that you say where you're falling into their accent?
25: You know what it is? It's that we have to, otherwise they don't understand us. Yeah. Water is one of them. So if you ask for a glass of water, they literally look at you like you have 18 heads. And they're like, what?
24: So how
25: and
24: do you have to say it?
25: Water. Oh, water. You silly girl, you want water.

0: it's a great song, isn't it? Niall Horan and Marie. Everywhere it is, Fitzy Whipper, Kate, your Thursday, one day to the weekend. Oh, thanks to Chemist Warehouse as we drive you home.
1: Oh, this is an amazing story of a 600-year-old manor in the UK, Jess. An American filmmaker, his name's Hopwood Dupree, and he was going through his family tree, Kate, and he discovered that Hopwood Hall in Middleton, Rochdale, was linked to his family. So he went over there in 2013 with his family from the US to check it out. And while he was there, he found out that he said because it was so dilapidated and it had been run down so much that the local council said to him, look, if you're prepared, no one can live in this place, but if you're prepared to do it up, we will sell it to you for £1.
0: Yeah.
1: So he was a filmmaker, Kate, and he thought this is a great idea for a show.
2: Yeah.
1: So he said, sweet. He signed a 2017 contract saying, yes, I can take over. He went over there, and ever since then, he's been doing it up, Kate. Now, he's spent almost $2 million on renos, and he's only just found out a couple of weeks ago that they've thought, oh, we've decided not to transfer the property's ownership over to you anymore.
0: Oh, well, you can't do that.
1: Well, but see,
0: did he not get it in writing?
1: Councils can do whatever they want.
0: That's not true.
2: Well, surely they've got to give him the money back if they then want to keep it for themselves.
1: Well, High Court Judge Dave, he's taken them to court, but they've ruled out this month that conditions required for Dupree to take ownership had not been met yet. So they said, I'm sorry, this means a lot to a lot of people in the local area, but you can't have it, Hopwood Dupree.
0: Well, I mean, that's a lot like when you see those stories, and I think there's a show that launched on Monday night, actually, like My $1 Italian House or something on Channel 9.
1: Yeah, I saw that.
2: Oh, really?
0: Yeah, but
2: where are they?
0: Well,
2: they always say you can buy them, and I want one.
0: Yeah, but you can
1: Sicily,
0: get one.
1: It was in Sicily.
0: Yeah, and they're all across Italy in these old towns, and they're trying to rejuvenate the towns. But the thing is, you can have it for £1, $1, whatever, €1. But then you've got to commit to spending X amount of money within a certain time frame.
1: Well, see, then
2: within the town.
0: Yep.
1: I saw a video with that the other day, and Darren from the Block's doing it with who's the
0: Shayna Blaze.
1: Shayna Blaze.
0: Yes, that's the show.
1: This is the thing, though, that it's not like here where tradies come in and they work all day on the renos. They rock up at around about 9 a.m. and they knock off at lunch.
0: Yeah. They're gone for the afternoon.
2: And if they come.
1: Apparently they have a smoko in between, 9 to 12.
0: Fitzy, I just want to... I mean, I've loved the idea of buying, like, a castle overseas, right?
2: Is that why you send me those links sometimes?
0: But it makes no sense. And there's a couple, there's an Australian couple, they've got Chateau de Pernon, right? So they bought this house for nothing and they've turned it into their life to do it up. And I follow these guys on Instagram. So I said to Kate, I mean, I'm sort of revealing a little bit of the production company side of me here, but I said to Kate, how are we going to buy a castle, right? I need to buy a castle. It'll be fun. Well, you come into it because I needed a TV show idea and I pitched to Kate a show called Queen of the Castle. So I need someone to pay for it, so that'll be the TV show, and then I need someone to do it up, Fitz. So what we do with Queen of the Castle is we get 40 tradies to fly over and they live and they do up the rooms and they maintain the house. So they cover the cost of that with the trade. There's your labour done. What they're doing, though, between hammering in the nails is trying to impress Kate to win her heart so that she can live at the castle with the tradie of her dreams, Queen of the Castle.
2: 40 tradies.
1: Well, looking at Kate's face, I think she's shadowed all over that idea.
0: I was going to suggest she needed 50 tradies. How many do you want? I don't care.
2: I just want someone that can do something.
0: Okay. Well, Queen of the Castle, Tommy, we're going to do the show.
2: Stay tuned.
0: We're going to do the show from Scotland tomorrow. All right, after 4 o'clock, some shock relationship news for Catherine Zeta-Jones. That is a big one too.
2: Yeah.
0: Plus, if you can spot a liar, right, someone's going to tell a lie from the team, you could win your share of $5,000 today.
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21: Watch out for a crasher at the moment in Salisbury Downs on Kings Road at the Salisbury Highway roundabout. Also in Kensington Gardens on Kensington Road at Glenburn Road. Breakdown Crapers West on the freeway down track near Mount Barker Road. Urgent telecommunication works under Dale Henley Beach Road near Holbrooks Road. Speeds at 40 both ways. 40 both ways for ongoing works. Camden Park Anzac Highway near Morfitt Road. And slow down for a speed camera. Liberty Grove at Woodville Gardens and Oak Ridge Road at Aberfoyle Park. 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And a 17 tonight, showers tomorrow and 23. And right now it's 29 degrees on Adelaide's Nova 919.
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22: Hello, I'm Heidi Tiltons. It's been revealed OpenAI used artificial intelligence to help write the email warning the Australian government its own AI had hacked a Medicare portal. According to The Guardian, the technology was used to draft parts of the message. One of Australia's most notorious serial killers has been filmed outside prison for the first time in decades. James Lysakis was granted parole last month after serving more than 27 years behind bars for his role in the infamous Bodies in the Barrels murders. Business groups are demanding clarity from the Albanese government amid divisions over the tax office's looming credit card ban. The ATO will stop accepting credit card payments from the end of next month. Labor's Andrew Charlton backs the move, but colleagues Anne Ali and Claire O'Neill have raised concerns. Andrew McKellar from the Australian Chamber of Commerce says businesses need certainty.
23: We were encouraged by Claire O'Neill's comments this morning and also by the comments by Anne Ali, the Small Business Minister, yesterday afternoon. But again, this comes back to the point there needs to be one consistent position from government.
22: Mortgage holders in outer suburban Sydney and Melbourne are bearing the brunt of the last four interest rate rises. Data shows loan arrears in those areas are running at more than three times the national average. And Bruno Mars has surprised fans with a special appearance from Blackpink star Rosé during his romantic tour in LA. The pair reuniting for his popular Angel Baby Cam segment almost exactly 2 years since their smash hit Arbiter. Now let's hear what's happening on Nine News tonight.
24: Thanks, I'm Will McDonald. Tonight, a taste of freedom for a Snowtown killer. James Lysakis leaves the pre-release centre. Sam Wood back in court on domestic violence charges. Petrol prices about to rise and the details of a discount for many South Australians. And why 36ers coach Trevor Gleeson says he was targeted by referees. Nine News, your news, nightly at 6 on 9 and 9 Now.
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4: But damn it. I've just spilt coffee on my White Fox hoodie.
3: Oh, mate, that looks good on you. It's a good colour.
4: Hey, well done to White Fox. I mean, basically they've invented the puffy printing, haven't they, on it? And it's just gone mental. It's a Sydney-based company. White Fox is worth an absolute fortune at the moment. But I've got some big news. Mm. Being sued by Adidas at the moment.
3: What for?
4: Adidas alleges that since at least March, White Fox has been selling and advertising clothes with four stripes. You can't do that, White Fox.
5: Have they?
3: I thought Adidas was triple stripe.
4: Yeah, I know, but you can't add an extra stripe and go,
3: Adidas own the stripe?
5: They own the stripe, do they?
4: Mate, let's be honest.
5: You're wearing a stripe.
3: You can't own a stripe.
4: You know the company policy, three stripes and you're out.
3: They've gone four?
4: White Fox has gone, I reckon, hey, guys, I've got an idea. Let's add an extra stripe.
3: Oh, give me a
4: break.
3: And
4: just pass them off of Adidas trackies.
3: You do not own the stripe. They'll be suing zebras next.
4: They're not going to beat Adidas, are they?
2: That's really good.
4: Damn it, I just spilt more coffee.
3: It looks good. And you should be on the back of a bus. Come on, Max. Kate's going to solve your dinner time stress.
5: Yep.

0: Sienna Spyro. One of the great Spyros, Great Expectation. Is it not Spyro? Why are you laughing, Tom? Is it Spyro?
1: No, we couldn't decide Spyro or Spiro.
0: You said Spyro because I just remember it rhymed with Byro.
1: Oh, so you're right.
2: Is that correct, though?
0: Spyro, one of the great Byros. Yeah, she's good. It's a great song.
3: What a great brand, though, to have a brand called Byro that everyone calls a pen a Byro now.
0: Yeah.
3: Amazing.
0: They
3: well done to everybody there at the
0: Byro community
3: marketing department.
0: Kay Ritchie, update on dinner time, please. Thank you for making the rhubarb
2: possibly
0: cake.
2: Match the excitement of Byros.
0: Ballpoint. Hey, yeah, good rhubarb cake today. Thank you with the custard.
2: Well, I got that rhubarb in Goulburn. Someone came up and they gave it to me. It was from her mother's garden.
0: Rhubarb.
3: Wow, because apparently you were talking a bit of rhubarb when you were out there.
0: Mm-hmm. At the Lilac Festival.
2: Oh, my God, you guys, can I just take it from here?
0: The lilac?
2: Because that was awful, the two of you. Dad jokes.
0: Thank you.
2: Now, who would have thought they had to do some research?
0: For this show?
2: No, out there in the world. They've done some research. They've spent some money on research, whoever they are. And they have discovered that more than half of parents find preparing dinner more stressful than enjoyable.
0: Yeah.
2: I mean, I could have told you that. And I'm sure many, many people who are looking forward to putting dinner on the table tonight cannot wait to get home and do it.
0: My mum used to always say, I don't want to eat it if I've made it. So we'd sit down for dinner and she wouldn't really eat the meal.
2: Well, I do think that sometimes your appetite's gone by the time you sit down. It could be the glasses of wine she was drinking while she was boiling the pasta.
0: Labouring over it with a bottle of Sauv Blanc.
3: We've lost a good soldier at our house as well.
0: Oh, BJ.
3: That's mum. Yeah, mum's eating habits have changed as well, but she also doesn't like the stress of the reaction of the boys when she sits down and she goes, I just don't want to deal with it anymore. So she went over the trenches, man, and we've never seen her again.
2: It's a kick in the guts, Fitzy. If you have to, because it's not just the putting on the plate on the table. It's the fact that even as far back as yesterday or the beginning of the week or even over the weekend when you've done the shop, you have thought about this. You know what I'm going to do? Yeah. I'm going to buy mince, but instead of doing bolognese, I'm going to do those meatballs that the kids like. They really like those meatballs and I haven't done them for ages. Yep. I'm going to make the meatballs. I'm going to do them overnight. I'm going to put them in the fridge to harden up.
3: Prep, yep.
2: I'm going to put it on the table, get home from work quickly. And then you sit down and they decide they don't eat meatballs anymore.
0: Not today.
2: They don't like meatballs.
0: God, that's
2: in fact,
0: annoying.
2: When they try the meatballs, they say, this is disgusting.
0: What about when you go to put the kids to bed and they go, I'm still hungry?
1: Oh, no.
0: Kitchen's closed, mate. Kitchen is closed.
2: We can't. The thing is when kids are crying, like how many times have you gone down the stairs to get crackers?
3: Hmm. Well, they also see Daddy eat a roast chook at 11 o'clock every night, so they're like, why can't we?
0: And I'm still crying as well. I'm hungry.
2: Yeah.
0: Still hungry, darling. Don't put me to bed. For God's sake, I'm empty.
2: This is this one stat I couldn't quite understand. Some 70% of women say they take on all or most of the daily cooking load compared with 44% of men. So I don't know when we've ended up with 114% group of people.
0: Awesome.
2: And then meanwhile, this makes more sense, 64% of women say that they are usually responsible for deciding what everyone will eat compared with 37% of men. I do think that it makes sense when you work it out, you've got a bit of a schedule and you might eat, you know, it's Taco Tuesday.
0: Yep.
2: You have tacos on a Tuesday. Cut out the discussion.
0: Best thing
2: I'm going to have char grilled Charlie's after, you know, soccer practice.
0: Best thing you've said all week.
2: Really?
3: Got an
0: if
3: idea.
0: You can, if you can work out what Monday night, Tuesday night, and for the rest of the week will be, instead of what should we have for dinner, man, it's another question I don't want to answer.
3: Got an idea for you.
0: Mm.
3: My kitchen rules, right? So you got Faz and Manu there; they're judges, but it is you're cooking, and you're not cooking for other contestants. You're cooking for the kids, and you're getting honest feedback on the show.
2: I would love that. I would be on that. I'd do that.
3: And then you've got Manu and Faz there to back you up and go, actually, I'll hold you up there, boys. Your mum's meatballs are actually really nice.
0: You still can't understand Manu, but...
3: But this, and Faz, do you know what? Faz would be great because he's a great dad at just having a crack at the kids.
0: Yeah.
3: You know what? The way that you've treated your mother,
0: yeah.
3: Faz would do that.
0: Put your head in, your little turd.
1: Yeah.
2: Oh, well, you don't need to Faz speak on for like that. That.
1: Well, you don't need to use the T word, but
0: Faz would do that.
3: Oh, yeah. Is that, that's not in the dish, though, is it? That's
0: no,
3: not
0: no, really, no, no, no, no.
2: I mean, I'm sure there are some kids that have said that to Mum, this tastes like.
0: I don't think you should go on the show.
2: I'm not going to do it. I was just trying to create, you know.
0: If May's already telling you that your food's no good.
2: She doesn't. She thinks I'm a great cook.
0: Well, you snap then.
3: Yeah. Could there be a farmer on the show, Tommy, so then Kate could maybe vie for his.
1: Oh, I love that. Another love show.
0: Oh, yeah. Choose your dish.
3: Yeah. Farmer wants a wife as I cook for my daughter.
1: Oh, I love that. Queen of the kitchen.
0: That's a great idea.
2: Can I just say something?
0: You're in all of them.
2: Yes, it's so lazy. You are all so lazy. Anytime you don't know what to say, you've got nothing to offer, you go to my love life, which is non-existent.
3: Now I want you to go into the kitchen and cook with that passion.
0: Yeah. The cowboy's watching. Good luck, Kate. I love it.

0: We're driving you home. It is Fitzy Whippercade, thanks to Chemist Warehouse. All American rejects there on Nova.
1: There's a case that's going on at the moment in court, and it's the CFMEU.
0: You would have
1: heard about this. In 2024, workers tried to get onto their own work site, Kate, in Brisbane's Cross River Rail Construction, right? And then there was all these CFMEU union workers there. They were protesting and they wouldn't let them go onto the work site. Now, one guy that was working and wanted to go to work that day, he started barging forward. The union workers started pushing back, and then all of a sudden a huge fight broke out, Kate.
2: Yeah.
1: And there's a court case that's going on at the moment. Now, the guy that got into the fight with the union workers was a Kiwi kickboxing champion.
0: Wow.
1: So he could handle himself. This is the thing. He gets up in court today or yesterday and recounts the fight and what went on. Now, it's very Kiwi.
2: Mm-hmm.
1: Okay. It's very interesting, and you'll hear the lawyer at the start ask him a question, but then when the lawyer comes back, even he's sort of laughing through it, hearing this guy recount what happened on the day. The guy's name is Fau Alam. He's a kickboxing champion from New Zealand, and this is his recount of the fight.
3: He threatens you and says you can't cross the picket, and then what did you decide to do?
4: I wanted to show him that I could cross it. My warrior's hat kept dropping on the ground, so I had to stop pushing to turn around and look for it and pick it back up and then put it on my head. This guy in black hoodie saw Sky getting pushed by his big jelly stomach. Obviously, it was quite aggressive. Pretty much flew and hit the ground and started crying. And I was like, whoa, I got something for you, mate.
3: At some point in that incident, you ended up having a fight with some of the picketers, is that right?
4: One of the other guys went to go and throw a punch towards me, but he missed. And then I went to throw a punch towards him and I just nipped him by the nose. And I was like, sweet, now I know my range. So I turned to my right and I see that big chubby guy looking. And I was like, I've got something for you. I tripped over the chair and I had spray cans in my pocket. And I was like, if I fall on that, it's going to blow in my pants. And then I'll look like a clown or a fool. But...
2: I mean, it's
1: calm
2: hard.
1: As he's saying it.
2: Well, he lives this.
0: Yeah.
2: He lives this. That's just like talking to his mates.
1: He's in his realm, isn't he?
2: Yeah. Like, he knows it.
1: And what I do love, like, he's in the throes of a fight and there's people fighting everywhere, but he's more worried about the spray can in his back pocket.
0: Well,
1: and if that's going to explode and he's going to look like a bit of a fool.
0: Like a clown, eh?
1: He's got red paint all in the back of his pants.
0: But it's a good message for everyone, Fitz. Like, there's a community service in that. If you're going to get in a fight, make sure you haven't got any spray paint in your pocket. Take all the paints out before you punch on. All right, another shocking truth from Catherine Zeta-Jones. From The Marriage Guys, this is to do with Michael Douglas, of course. I mean, they've had a controversial relationship and now a bombshell has dropped. We'll tell you more about that confession very soon.
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6: 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A couple of breakdowns on the freeway at the moment. One on the up track near the arrest the bed in Brown Hill Creek. The other on the down track in Crayfers West near Mount Barker Road. A crash in Salisbury Downs on Kings Road at the Salisbury Highway roundabout. And Kensington Gardens on Kensington Road at Glenburn Road. 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Down to 17 tonight. Showers tomorrow in 23. Right now it's 29 degrees. I'm Adelaide. Nova 919.
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0: Harry Styles, American Girls on Nova. Ties in beautifully with the story I've got on Michael Douglas. Any recent news breaking story on Michael Douglas is always a beauty, isn't it?
1: Is it to do with American girls?
0: Yeah, a couple.
2: A Welsh girl, actually.
0: Well, internationally, one in each port, Fitzy. The story that I read today goes on to say when Catherine Zeta-Jones, his wife, are they still together?
2: Yeah.
0: Yep.
2: She has a brand new show on Netflix, I think. Something about killing, arrest or kill.
1: Killing something.
2: No, Jackie?
1: Killing Jackie. Yeah, Jackie,
0: When Catherine Zeta-Jones said to Michael Douglas, hey, I think we should take this relationship to the next step and actually have a monogamous relationship, just like a traditional couple, one man, one woman, he said, not a problem, I love you, but that means I'm going to have to break up with five other girls I've got on the go. Oh, Mickey Douglas. He had a big afternoon making phone calls.
1: One of them was his co-star on Fatal Attraction, I think.
0: Yes.
2: Oh, God, I thought you said you were going to say cousin.
0: No, it wasn't his cousin. We don't know. He describes it as having one in every port.
2: Oh. What a charmer.
0: So wherever he flew to or pulled up to, he had a lady that he was in a relationship with, you might say.
1: He made some amazing movies. He made some amazing movies. Have you ever seen a movie called The Game? With Michael Douglas, Sean Penn's in it as well. It is an unbelievable movie. It'll blow your mind. That this weekend.
0: I will. But what was interesting too is when she said, "You know, if we're going to be together, it needs to be me and no other women." Mm. Apparently, his response was, "I'll need a minute." He then went and made five phone calls.
1: Do you then, if you're Catherine, do you reconsider?
0: No, you're sitting through every phone call and you're cross-checking them. All right, Wendy's next. Okay, move on to Tracy. Where's she?
2: Yeah, that was not clear enough. Okay. Let me get on the
0: Rhonda,
2: phone.
0: Rhonda, two more to go.
1: Or do you think he went, I'll just let me make a couple of phone calls? Yeah. And then he went, I'll make one more. She went, three? And he's going, all right, four.
2: Yeah. Are you sure, Michael?
0: Speed dial and then, five.
1: And then she leaves the room and then she hears him go, hey, Cheryl, you there? Michael, was that the fifth?
0: Sorry, honey.
1: What?
0: We had a deal. Has he still got cancer, Michael Douglas?
3: No, I think he's good now.
0: Of the mouth, I think.
3: Yeah.
0: 13, 24, 10. Can you spot a liar? We want to know. You can win 1,000.

0: you, Marley. The question is, though, if you're listening right now, can you pick a liar?
1: Fitzy, Whipper and Kate.
2: What is the truth?
1: What's your verdict? What exactly happens inside a jury room? SBS's gripping true crime TV event, The Jury, Skeleton in the Garden, is now streaming on SBS On Demand.
0: Yes, it is. Skeleton in the Garden. What a great title on SBS, The Jury. I love this.
3: Yeah, it is. It's great.
4: It's gripping, isn't it? Like, and we all love our true crime, but it's on SBS right now. You can stream it on SBS On Demand. Hayley, welcome.
5: Hi, guys.
4: Oh, okay. So can you pick a liar usually? Are you a pretty good judge of character, Hayley?
5: I think so. I watch a lot of crime shows and all sorts.
3: Yeah, have you ever been on a jury?
5: I haven't, but I have been called up several times.
0: Interesting. Hayley, have you listened to this show for a while?
5: Always.
0: Okay. Good answer. I think if you know the show, there's a fair chance you'll know whether the person's lying or not. Am I right? You're not wrong, Whip.
5: I hope so.
0: Okay.
4: I think I have spoken about it because I'm up today, Hayley, so you got to pick if my story is a lie or if it's the truth. If you get it correct, you win $1,000. So you were talking about a movie that you're in yesterday, which I was immediately going, well, I'm going to talk about this that I've been on before as well. But in Adelaide, they used to shoot the television show Romper Room, Kate, at Channel 10.
3: Yeah,
4: which is in North Adelaide there. So you would go in and you remember Romper Room.
3: Yeah, Miss Helena.
4: Miss Helena was, so she was on the show. So, yeah, it was a kids show, Whip, and they would have different classes would come in from different schools and they would sit there as Miss Helena would basically teach them a lesson. And at the end of Romper Room, Kaylee, they would have the magic mirror. Remember the magic mirror, Kate?
3: I just wanted her to say my name that she could see me. I can see you, Kate. Oh.
4: So she would say romper, bomper, stomper, boo, and then she would look through the magic mirror and she goes, I can see Michael, and I can see Kate, and I can see Ryan. So she would have all the names of all the kids that were in the room at the time.
3: Yeah.
4: So I was representing Flaxmill Primary School for the last time ever. We never got invited back, and I was told this by a teacher more recently. It's because when she threw, I can see Ryan, I was fighting with another student from another school. We both had each other like in a headlock on the ground mucking around. And after that, the producers of Romper Room said Flaxmill Primary School is never allowed back.

0: in our studios. So no other class from our school was allowed back in Romperoo.
1: Okay, now it's up to us to ask 30 seconds worth of questions. What year was this, Fitzy?
0: We're talking mid-80s. So I reckon 85, 86.
1: Okay.
2: Why haven't you told us this story before?
0: I have spoken about Romper Room before. I've done it.
1: Yeah, but not that
0: times.
1: Part of it. You've spoken about Romper Room, I think, but not that part.
2: So were you actually on Romper Room wrestling with someone?
0: Yes, I was on the ground and she called out my name.
1: Did
0: so
1: they
0: the
1: cut
0: camera
1: to
0: went,
1: you? Did they cut they to cut, you while
0: they
1: you were
0: cut
1: fighting?
0: To me,
1: and they put the thing, fighting on the television, did they?
0: They put fighting on the television, Flax Mill gone.
2: Oh, I reckon I would have heard that story.
1: Absolutely, we would have.
2: And, you know,
1: and
2: what,
1: I just don't think.
2: I don't think at the time when they would say, I can see Kate, I can see Tracy and Tom, I don't think they cut to any kids in those shots.
0: Yeah,
2: that
0: they
2: was
0: did.
2: The whole
1: yeah,
2: idea.
1: Yeah, they did. They would pan across. But I don't know, Hayley, I'm not telling you how to vote, but I don't think they would put children fighting on the telly.
3: No, I agree with you, Kate.
2: What do you want to do, Kelly? You want to? Do you believe it? You want to lock in that's true or false?
3: I believe it's false.
2: For $1,000. Has Fitzy just told us a big fat lie?
3: Yes!
0: Oh, yes!
1: I mean, and you would never fight, would you, Fitzy?
0: No, I was not fighting. I was kissing another student. So that's where the lie was.
1: Well done, Hayley. $1,000 is yours, thanks to the jury skeleton in the garden.
2: Good on you, Hayley.
3: Thank you so much. Thank you so much, everyone.
2: How good is that? $1,000 for your Thursday.
0: I was 17 at the time, which was a bit weird as
2: and,
0: well.
2: And it was your sports teacher you were kissing. We're going to do it again tomorrow, Tommy. We've got more money.
4: Yeah, so much more cash.
1: $1,000?
4: You betcha, thousand? Kate. Yeah, well said.
1: Yeah, good.
2: Good on you, mate.
1: What's wrong with you?
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7: In Paraka, a trailer is on fire on Montague Road near Bridge Road. A couple of breakdowns on the freeway, one on the up track near the arrest bed in Brown Hill Creek, the other on the down track in Crapers West near Mount Barker Road. A crash in Salisbury Downs on Kings Road at the Salisbury Highway roundabout, Kensington Gardens, Kensington Road at Glenburn Road. Urgent telecommunication works in Underdale, Henley Beach Road near Holbrooks Road that has speeds at 40 both ways. And Sledam for a speed camera, Addison Road, Pennington, and Military Road, Henley Beach. 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Down to 17 tonight, showers tomorrow in 23. Right now, nice and sunny at 29 degrees on Adelaide's Nova 919.
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0: stage is set for Nova's Red Room. We're going to see Stella Lefty take to the stage, thanks to Nova. And it is in Sydney. It's at the Heaps Normal Health Club in Sydney. And if you're not from Sydney, don't worry, we are going to get you there. Her debut album, Long Way Home, it is out now featuring her smash hit, Boston.
1: Awesome.
0: Give us a call if you want to score your invites right now, 13 24 10, and we'll give them away.
1: Show's next week, Tommy, is it?
2: Yeah, you bet.
1: Stella
2: yeah.
1: Lefty, awesome stuff.
0: Ashan, Stick Season, Fitzy, Whipper and Kate on Nova.

0: Duchamp stick season. Great news too. Kathy was just called the show, going to see Stella Lefty Nova's Red Room next week. Good on you, Kathy. It's going to be an awesome night.
1: I want to talk about sporting memorabilia. I mean, I'm sure there are loads of people all over the country who have bought premiership memorabilia after the two big games this last month.
2: Yeah.
1: But how about this? And I'm just disappointed that I didn't read this earlier because we could have turned it into a gardening story.
0: Oh, what's happened?
1: Stay tuned. Nebraska football fans, if you are looking for a truly unforgettable piece of stadium memorabilia, because the Memorial Stadium, after 103 years, is getting a full renovation.
0: Okay. Yeah.
1: They are selling the urinals from the men's toilets for $3,000 a piece. They've played footy there every Saturday for years and years, and the sales pitch, this is what I mean. I mean, don't forget the watering can or the old bathtub. You could make a planter box out of the urinal. The sales pitch suggests fans could transform the fixtures into oversized planters, garden features, game room displays, workshop fixtures, or just an outdoor decoration. Fill it with flowers.
2: Could you use the trough lollies as sort of fertiliser, Kate, as well? Would that help with the plants?
1: Wouldn't they kill the plants? Aren't they meant to kill germs?
0: I mean, it would make sense that it became a lemon tree, wouldn't it?
1: What do you mean?
0: Well, it's quite good to wee on a lemon tree.
1: Is it?
0: Yeah, I believe. Did I make that up? Weeing on a lemon tree is good.
2: It's not good to wee on any tree.
1: Is it the acid?
0: I don't know. So if you had a urinal and you wanted to, use it as a planter box, there you go. There's some citrus flavour for you.
1: Well, they put worse on our fruit and veggies sometimes. I don't know who I'm talking about.
2: We got a cast iron timber bench seat that went around Adelaide Oval when they got rid of those. So they used to sit there that was like sort of on the first row, Kate, when you used to watch the cricket back in the day. Yeah, and that was a wedding gift that they gave to us.
0: It's a great idea.
2: Heavy.
0: It's a good idea. I tried to buy a square of carpet from the Bullring at the MCG because they were cutting that up and they sold out. Like everybody wanted a piece. Yeah, it was an old bar at the MCG.
1: What colour was it?
0: Oh, it had the membership logo, the MCC membership logo on the carpet.
1: Cool.
0: So people wanted a square and you could frame it. Do you know, MJ Bale did a great thing. They were selling... they were selling lawn. They were selling turf from either the G or the SCG, right?
1: Mm-hmm.
0: So they went and got a big bit of turf. They purchased the turf and then went and put it in a paddock and let the sheep feed on the turf and grew it in the paddock.
1: Mm-hmm.
0: They then take the wool from the sheep.
2: Oh, come on.
0: And make the suits. No, that's what they did.
1: It is
0: a great campaign idea.
1: It is a great campaign
0: idea. That is a true story.
1: So your woolen jacket has come straight from the MCG?
0: Yeah, it was grown on the MCG. Whether it was MC or SCG, Tommy, you can check that. But it's a great idea.
2: Yeah. What about a kebab shop or something? And you could have, you're in your lamb, you're Os. That's from the MCG.
1: Yeah, exactly. It never ends. What about the Ugg boots?
0: See these Ugg boots? They've been worn on the MCG.
1: Kind of.
0: Yeah, sort of. I like those little memorabilia bits.
2: It's not bad.
1: Don't
0: you think?
1: Yeah. Oh, yeah, I really do.
2: Well, Robbie Slater tells the story of Maradona, remember? Maradona gave him, just after a game, Maradona gave him his jersey. And now that is worth, he's put it into a museum, but they're saying it's worth $1 million.
0: You're kidding me.
2: Yeah.
0: Imagine that.
1: For synthetic.
0: You wouldn't have known back in the day, and you're still selling home and away signature
1: and that's
0: signed
1: cards. And there you go. This is proof. That's the whole reason why we're doing this story.
0: Collectibles.
1: Is it's best to keep everything.
0: Everything.
1: Keep everything, put it in a box, put it in your garage, and one day your kids can throw it out.
0: Just one day. All right, after the news, we're going to attempt some mind reading with Mind the Gap. Plus, did you nearly take home the wrong kid? Got an extraordinary story for you soon.
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2: Watch out for a major crash in Virginia on the Northern Expressway near Port Wakefield Road. It is slow going, affecting outbound there. Use Port Wakefield Road and Angle Vale Road to get around that one. Separate crash in Theberton, West Theberton Road, Regency Park on Regency Road near Alvis Road. Trailer is on fire in Baraka Montague Road near Bridge Road. A couple of breakdowns on the freeway, one on the up track near the arrest bed in Brown Hill Creek and the other on the down track in Crathers West near Mount Barker Road. This week at IGA, get Connoisseur Gourmet Ice Cream, 1 litre selected varieties, half price, just $6.50. That's worth pulling over for. Ends October 13 at participating stores. Down to 17 tonight, showers tomorrow and 23. And right now, still quite warm at 29 degrees on Adelaide's Nova 919.
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18: Good afternoon, I'm Heidi Tiltons. OpenAI is facing fresh questions over its handling of a cybersecurity breach involving Australian government websites. According to The Guardian, the tech company used artificial intelligence to help draft an email alerting authorities that one of its AI agents had accessed government systems. Police armed with high-powered rifles will be deployed to some of Sydney's busiest locations as part of a major security crackdown in the wake of the Bondi terror attack. Officers will patrol major events and places of worship in what authorities hope will deter potential attackers and reassure the community. Older Aussies could be forced to make tough choices between paying for private health insurance and covering everyday essentials if proposed rebate changes go ahead. A lawyer for US death row inmate Krista Pike says she's confused and angry after her botched execution. Randy Spivey says the state of Tennessee has serious questions to answer.
24: What happened to Krista is exactly what the state was warned would happen. And there are so many questions that need to be answered, not by Krista, but by the state of Tennessee.
18: And Halle Berry has completed a court-ordered parenting program amid a bitter custody battle with her ex-husband, Oliver Martinez. The Oscar-winning actress is fighting to restore shared custody of their 13-year-old son after Martinez accused her of physically abusing the teen. Now let's see what's happening on Nine News tonight.
25: Thanks, I'm Will McDonald. Tonight, a taste of freedom for a Snowtown killer. James Vlasakis leaves the pre-release centre. Sam Wood back in court on domestic violence. Violence charges. Petrol prices about to rise and the details of a discount for many South Australians. And why 36ers coach Trevor Gleeson says he was targeted by referees. Nine News, your news, nightly at 6 on 9 and 9 Now.
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0: And start the hour with this, but Kate Ritchie said, I got a challenge that I want to set for everybody. What do you got?
1: Oh, well, I'm not saying you have to do it, and I am certainly not going to do it, but I want to give a very big round of applause to this woman, Donna Jean Wild. She is 61 years old. She's mm-hmm. broken her own Guinness World Record for planking yeah. for 5 hours. Have a listen. Yeah. She's a former high school vice principal. She's a mum of five. She's a grandmother. And she's playing abdominal, what do they officially call it? It's like abdominal planking
0: you
1: or something.
0: You said planking, yeah?
1: What?
0: That is wild. I mean, I tried to reach. Remember Miranda Kerfitz? She used to do it for 10 minutes every morning.
27: I know. That's crazy. Well, 5 minutes is really hard.
0: Sorry, mate.
27: Well, didn't you get caught, Tom, doing a 5-hour plank when you were younger?
0: That was very still different and unofficial as well.
4: Yeah,
0: I don't think it was.
4: Yeah, well,
0: so
4: there were no Guinness people with clipboards for that one, I hope. Or were there? Oh, we move on.
0: I got to 6 minutes 30.
1: Did you? Yeah, you did it. How many
0: and
1: times?
0: And I was like sweating. Wow. I was trying to hold up my hands. My shoulders were shaking.
4: The train.
0: Harder for a man, too.
1: What? Planking, yeah. Oh, anything is really, isn't it a bit harder?
0: You and I aren't having a great day, are we?
1: I'm having, this is a good day.
0: Oh, it is now because Taylor Swift's brand new song.
1: This is a good one.
0: It's called Babylon. Have a listen.

0: Brand new song from Taylor Swift, Babylon. It is Fitzy Whipper. Kate, this is exciting because we're about to find out if our minds are in tune.
1: Fitzy Whipper and Kate's.
2: Attention all passengers.
1: Mind the Gap.
3: Yes, your Thursday just got better because it's time for Mind the Gap. We're about to see how well connected we are, especially coming off, you know, 2 weeks on holidays.
0: No, I feel connected.
3: Feeling a little bit disconnected. On a count of three, you'll both say a random word of your choosing. It can be any word, and then you'll need to think of which word the other person might be thinking of to, like, bridge that gap.
0: Yep.
3: Mind the gap. Should we have a little practice? If Whipper says flower and Fitzy says Kate, I mean, of course the word would be...
0: Tommy.
3: Lilac.
0: Oh, lilac.
3: Well done. I was at the Lilac Festival on the weekend. Come
0: on,
3: guys.
0: I've forgotten about that.
3: All right, Fitzy versus Whipper. First word now.
1: Three, two, one.
4: Lunch. Ray gun.
3: What did you say?
0: Lunch.
3: Okay, lunch from Whipper.
5: Lunch and ray gun.
3: And ray gun.
4: Oh, gosh.
3: Okay, you got to mind the gap, guys. Come on. Okay, Jess, take it away.
1: Three, two, one.
4: Olympics.
3: Oh! Yes!
0: Sometimes even the default is brilliant.
3: Well, what that means is you just completely left lunch behind.
0: Yeah, I had to.
3: And Fitzy just went with his original idea.
0: I knew he wouldn't come this way, so I had to step over the fence, Kate Ritchie.
3: Okay, I'm going to have a turn against you, Tommy.
5: Oh, wow, what an honour. Thank you, Lilac Queen.
3: Okay.
1: Three, two, one.
5: Cake.
3: Chocolate.
0: No way.
3: Chocolate?
0: Sometimes when they're too close... It then becomes harder to step into each other's
5: really
0: world.
5: Really hard. You're right.
0: Chocolate and cake.
3: Chocolate cake. Chocolate cake. Chocolate cake.
0: Hit it, Jess.
1: Three, two, one.
3: Cream.
0: Oh, too close.
3: Okay, we can still go.
5: We were too close.
3: So cream from
5: cream
3: me.
5: Cream and mud cake.
3: And mud cake from you.
5: Cream, mud cake.
3: Cream and mud cake.
1: Three, two,
3: we're not gonna
1: one.
3: Raspberry.
0: Oh, no.
3: That's cheating.
0: You tried to mimic.
3: Yeah.
0: You're out, Tom.
5: See you later.
3: Well, we need to have another round, though. Yeah, I mean, the Olympics round was not that impressive.
0: That was okay, what about you and I?
3: Okay.
1: Three, two, one.
3: Drama. Drama.
0: And goat.
3: And goat.
5: The goat of drama.
3: Just a clue.
0: No.
3: Oh, the goat of drama. Okay, well, that's obvious. Let's go.
1: Three, two, one.
5: Sheep home detective.
3: Home and away.
0: There was a goat in it.
5: This is a disaster.
0: I'm sure there was a goat in it.
3: No, the sheep. I mean, some people do get their sheeps and...
0: Yeah, sheep detective.
3: ...and goats mixed up.
0: Okay, sheep detective, home and away. There was a clear link.
3: Okay.
1: Three, two, one.
0: Hugh Jackman.
3: Yes.
0: Yes.
3: I love that game. I don't often

0: Sky Full of Stars. Can we just, I mean, you told a story not long ago, Kate Ritchie. What did Chris Martin say about your eyes?
1: I can't remember.
0: Yes, you can, mate.
1: I actually can't remember.
0: Two days ago you told the story. Well, that he looked at you and said...
1: Go to our podcast.
0: You have the most amazing eyes.
1: No, that's not the word he used.
0: Then what was it?
1: I've got a story to tell. Are we moving on here?
2: Yeah, incredible. I think, mate.
3: Do you know what it was?
1: Why don't you eat some more Lindor truffles and shush your mouth?
0: You make me sound like a piggy. There's a rack of Lindor truffles here.
1: Yeah.
0: They're unbelievable.
1: I think you. Wow. Sometimes I think you're paying attention to me, but in actual fact, you're just looking right over my shoulder.
0: At the chocolate.
4: Wherever there's truffle, you need a little pig to find it.
2: Every day he's truffling.
0: Get out, Tom.
1: You said that last time.
0: That was terrible.
1: But it was really good and it gets better.
0: That's the best. Does it?
1: I want to talk about mixing up your kids. And I don't mean like a switcheroo at the hospital, which can happen.
0: It can happen, yeah.
1: In actual fact, one of my friends, it was a Beck.
0: Yeah.
1: Her sister, when her sister was born in Queensland, they brought a different baby to her mother instead of Beck's sister and said, "Here's your baby, it's time to feed." And she said, "That's not my baby." And
0: How does she know?
1: Yes, it is. You know your baby. If you've seen your baby. I mean, maybe if you've had a Caesar or I don't know what you call them. Anyway, talking about mixing up your kids, 13, 24, 10, get involved. Because as you have probably noticed, I have new glasses because my eyesight is really bad. And part of why I've had to get new glasses is because on the soccer field, sometimes I don't know which one is my daughter. I can take a video. I go, yeah, I got it. I got the goal. And then we'll go home and watch the video of the goal or the dancing.
0: Mama didn't kick a goal.
1: Yeah, that's not me, Mum. That's Charlotte.
0: And when
1: you're
0: yelling at the wrong kid on the field to try harder, that's when it gets more awkward.
1: I would never yell, "Try harder."
0: Do something.
4: Specsavers, if you're listening at the moment, there's an opportunity here.
1: Well, do you know what? I actually can't see any of you right now because these are my reading glasses. Because in the last 2 days, I don't know where my wallet or my two pairs of new glasses are that allow me to have multifocal. Anyway, give us a call, 13 24 10 if you've mixed your kids up, because I thought the filming my daughter was bad, but I had an eyesight issue.
0: Yep.
1: I had a great excuse, and then we were talking about it in the office. And Jess here, who has a lovely little son called Harry, I mean, you'd spot him in a crowd anywhere.
0: Yeah, cute kid.
1: Gorgeous young boy, but this happened to you, isn't that
5: right?
1: Yeah,
5: not an eyesight problem. I think maybe more of a bad mum moment.
1: Yeah.
5: But I went to pick him up from daycare.
1: Yeah.
5: He does. He has beautiful blonde hair that's always sticking out of his jumper if he's wearing a hood. They left two photos in his little cubby and I thought, oh, that's cute. One of them he's playing with a toy. Another one he's like looking over a table playing in some sand or something.
1: Yeah.
5: Put them both on the fridge about a month ago.
1: Mm.
5: It was only like 2 days ago when I had a bit more time and I was actively looking at the photos that I looked at the one where he's got the hood up and I looked at the shoes and I thought, I don't remember buying him those shoes.
1: Yeah.
5: And I don't remember buying him that hoodie. That's not our kid.
0: Isn't that great?
5: We've had a photo of someone else's kid from daycare on our fridge for a month.
1: Do you know who this is most confusing for, though, is poor Harry, who's wandering around the kitchen going, who's that kid
0: who's
1: on mummy's fridge?
0: I wonder if mum loves that kid more than me. Jason, welcome to the show. You have a story for us?
6: Yes, I'm actually a school teacher.
0: Okay.
6: And it was at a small school and my son was in my class in year five.
0: Yeah.
6: And being the kid, the teacher's son, he would all often, you know, take a couple, bend the rules a bit.
1: Mm,
6: yeah. So anyway, one day he was mucking around, so I clipped him across the back of the ear.
0: Oh, no.
6: And told him to cut it out. And then this other boy turned around and it wasn't my son.
0: Oh, no. How was that one in the principal's office that day, Jase?
6: And, you know, but he was a friend of my son's and he understood. And the police were not called and I didn't go to jail.
0: Thank God.
4: Oh, well done, Jason.
1: Very good. Next time, mate.
0: Innocent.
1: Next time.
4: Lives on. Loretta, when did the kids get mixed up?
7: Well, when my son was born in hospital, I had somebody else's child for a whole week.
1: For a week?
4: Whole?
1: No, you didn't.
4: Loretta, how did you end up
7: newborn.
4: Knowing?
7: Well, because that was 37 years ago.
0: Yeah.
7: And we stayed in hostel for a whole week.
1: Yeah. Wow.
7: And so the first feed they brought, and baby and mother is separate.
0: Yeah.
7: And the first feed they brought my son. And from then on, well, I was 21. Baby, wow. Healthy, I was just feeding it. And then when we brought it home and we checked the tag on the arm, yeah. It was somebody else's name. Oh, and I go, I don't know, maybe it's a midwife, I don't know. And then in a second, it just dawned on me and I started screaming, oh my God, it's not my baby. And everybody's in different rooms and they go, well, she's just like, you know, making a joke.
4: Yeah.
7: And my mother walks in and she goes, I saw your face, you were like blue black. Yeah, somebody else's baby.
1: And did it? And when does it dawn on you then, if you've got someone else's baby, someone has your baby?
7: Yeah, but then straight away. So we called the hospital, and the girl that had my baby, we were at school together, we sat at the same desk. Yeah. And but because it was her second, she was running around the hospital and going, I don't freaking feel any love for this baby.
1: Oh,
7: and she had
1: gosh.
7: Mine. Yeah, because she knew it's not hers.
4: That's fascinating.
0: So, Loretta, you breastfed another child and then took
7: yes.
0: it home before you realized
7: yes.
0: it wasn't your child.
7: Yes, and I didn't want to give it back. I wanted to keep both of them.
0: Okay, oh. You can't do that.
1: Okay. Well, that's where the story goes a little pear-shaped,
0: you know
1: it?
0: What I mean? I don't know what the rules are in Poland, but that's...
4: It would happen quite a bit.
0: Lithuania.
1: Yeah, good guess, mate.
0: Very close.
7: Nobody ever heard anything like that.
0: Loretta, that is an extraordinary story.
7: So I know.
0: And do you still keep in touch with the other woman that had your baby for a week?
7: Yes, because we're classmates, and my son ended up sitting with the other baby at the same desk in the class.
1: Of course, because they were born days apart, or the same day or something.
0: There's a movie
1: that is freaky. That gets into, like, I mean, when yep, hormones yep. and all the bodies change, like, oh, God. And
0: then Loretta tried to keep both of them.
1: Imagine if someone...
4: Mind swapping the kids for a week, though.
0: It depends, yeah.
1: Well, they did that show, didn't they? Remember the kids swap or the family
4: yeah,
1: swap?
4: Yeah, family swap.
0: Wife I mean, swap.
1: That's illegal what? Now. You can't
0: wife
1: put,
0: swap.
1: What?
0: Was that the name
3: what?
0: Of the show?
3: Yeah, wife swap.
0: You don't reckon a bloke came up with that idea?
4: Oh, yeah, which you can also see a lot in the eastern suburbs of Sydney.
0: I don't think so.
4: And I don't think it's a TV show.
1: No.
0: Tommy, Loretta must be the caller of the week. Can we $150 suspended Chemist
3: yeah,
0: Warehouse,
3: absolutely.
0: Tom, for Loretta?
3: Yeah.
4: Well done, Loretta.
1: Yeah. I can't believe Loretta was calling on the day
0: yep.
1: that we talked about confusing kids and she just had the most
0: well
1: incredible...
0: Done,
1: like, when does that even happen?
0: Three yeah. votes, yeah, well, Loretta. Yeah.
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10: 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A car fire, Hawthorne Dean on Upper Sturt Road near Rankies Hill Road. Traffic lights playing up Paradise, Darley Road at Gorge Road. A major crash, Virginia on the Northern Expressway near Port Wakefield Road has heavy delays outbound there. Need to use Port Wakefield Road or Anglevale Road to get around that one. What's saucy, cheesy and baked to perfection? 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And a 17 tonight, showers tomorrow and 23, and right now it's 28 degrees on Adelaide's Nova 919.
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2: 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Stream Fitzy, Whipper and Kate.

0: You know what? We had a guitar stand in the studio when we walked in today, and Kate said, I'm going to bring my guitar in tomorrow.
1: No, I said, I've got to go and grab my guitar from the office.
0: I didn't know you played. Tomorrow on the show, Kate Ritchie performing live.
2: Should be great.
0: Will you do Choosing Texas?
1: No, I've got my own. I've been working on my own stuff.
2: Well done.
1: The dancing guitar playing radio broadcaster.
0: Oh, I'd give anything to see that. What do you got, Ryan?
2: The courthouse. It can be quite traumatic. I don't know what to wear and I don't know what to plead. Am I guilty? Am I not guilty? Sometimes, and you, I mean, you see it on the news every night in A Current Affair. They always doorstop someone coming out of the courthouse. Look, things may not go your way in the case as well, but whatever you do, don't do this.
3: Indiana driver's facing multiple charges after allegedly doing donuts on a courthouse lawn. Police say the 67-year-old woman was drunk when they arrested her. They've charged her with DUI, among other things. It's not clear whether she's entered a plea.
0: That's a reverse donut, too. It's hard to work.
1: Did you say 67?
2: 67. Wasn't happy with the decision, so she's gone and had a couple of margaritas. And how do you know that she's drinking margaritas? The Jennings County Sheriff's Office, which is just down the road, has written to everyone on their Facebook page a friendly reminder. If you had too many margaritas with dinner, please don't get behind the wheel and definitely don't do donuts on the courthouse lawn.
0: Friendly reminder.
2: 67 years of age. I don't know what's going through. I think you've matured enough where you go, well, I'd love to really light it up on the courthouse lawn.
0: And it's not at night time either. You can tell it's during the day. So, I mean, it's a frustrating. She looks like she's waiting for a mate. She looks like she's just there waiting for a mate.
2: Doughies are hard enough to do at the best of times.
1: Well, I've never done a doughie.
0: Look at that.
2: All right, well, we'll get the guitar out tomorrow, followed by donuts on the courthouse lawn with Kate. This is Sarah.
4: One for Mike.

0: Cyril stumbling in on Nova. We're for Kate. Kate's pulling her face because I said I think it would be weird for two celebrities making out. I think they'd need to try and prove to the other one that they were good at what they were doing.
1: In real life?
0: Yeah.
1: If they dated each other in real life, two celebrities.
0: Just talking about Tom Cruise and what's the name of the girl to me?
2: Ana de Armas. Yeah. His ex, one of his exes.
0: I was going to call her Anna and I didn't want to make an idiot of myself, so I just...
1: Well, you are with this thought.
0: No, I just think it would be weird. Like,
2: it's never stopped,
0: there's an expectation of the person because of their fame. So when you go to make out with somebody and there's expectation on both sides because they're both celebrities, I think there would be, I don't know, a pressure to the situation. That's why I didn't want to be famous.
2: I think I disagree with you there because you're probably going through that level of fame together. You probably would lean on each other more, I would say.
0: No, but you've already...
1: Okay. Oh, no, I have nothing to offer to this.
0: I'm talking about real
2: fame. Have you ever gone out with another actor, Kate?
1: Oh, no, they're not very attractive, are they?
0: I'm talking about Tom Cruise level celebrity. Not talking about play school stuff like Home and Away. I'm talking about real celebrity, mate.
2: Oh, no.
0: Not some Kanga version.
1: Yeah.
0: Talking Oscars. You know what I mean?
1: I get it.
0: Not the little local
2: where's
0: stuff.
2: Where's the story going?
0: Tom Cruise has got a movie out. No, I haven't seen it. It's called Digger.
2: Digger.
0: Yeah. He plays...
2: He's not playing an Australian soldier, is he?
0: No, he plays Digger Rockwell. And to do the job, he is in a fat suit and a prosthetic jowls and layers of silicon because he's playing the role of an oil baron.
1: Is that him there I'm looking at? That doesn't even look like Tom Cruise.
0: Have a listen. Here's a bit from the trailer.
3: Mr. President, 55 minutes ago, my company informed me of the explosion on our rig.
4: Causing massive water displacement and triggering a tsunami.
3: Models estimate casualties in the hundreds of thousands.
5: Now Digger here got us into this mess, and Digger's gonna dig us out.
6: Of course, they all heap the blame on me.
7: You just drowned half the damn continent. What are you gonna do? Double down?
0: Anyway, the film cost $358 million to make.
2: Yeah.
0: Somebody apparently in the negotiation whispered to Tom Cruise, Oscar bait. And he went, right, well, I might sign up for this. It's now being described as a misunderstood masterpiece as it's only made $28 million globally on the opening weekend.
2: It's not a commercial movie. It's not The Odyssey. You know what I mean? Like, so it's...
0: I mean, this article's pretty harsh. It says it goes on to make it the biggest box office disaster in nearly 50 years.
1: What do they mean by Oscar bait?
2: Did you...
0: Well, if there's a good chance you'll win an Oscar if you do the film.
1: What, if you put prosthetics on? Like when Nicole... Well, speaking of Nicole Kidman, when Nicole Kidman had the fake nose on in the Hours.
0: And they suggest those extra few centimetres won her the Oscar.
1: But it doesn't.
2: Box office disasters, Tommy. Can you find out some other movies that...
0: Love Guru. Remember that movie, Love Guru?
1: Just yell it again.
0: Love Guru.
2: What? How much did that lose?
0: Everything. I don't have the numbers in front of me.
1: You've got all the facts.
0: Tom Cruise.
1: You heard it here first.
0: You got to give it to him. I mean, Tom Cruise doesn't really do a bad film, does he?
1: Well,
2: Vanilla Sky.
0: Vanilla Sky was a lovely film.
1: I have never seen it.
2: Who else was in it?
8: Penelope Cruz, is that right?
1: What was the one where the frogs came out of the sky? Magnolia or something?
0: Still Magnolia?
1: No. Where the frogs rained. They're raining frogs.
0: Yes. Didn't see it.
2: Yep. I think that was a big night that you had, mate.
8: No, it wasn't. it wasn't Magnolia?
0: I've been watching Mission Impossible with the kids. And then we moved on to the more recent Top Gun Maverick.
1: And with the kids?
0: Yeah.
1: Francesca as well?
0: Yep. Top Gun Maverick was extraordinary. Tom Cruise was just brilliant.
2: It was. Yeah, there's rumours that they're going to go again with that one, Top Gun.
0: Another one. Maybe we got the promotional jacket fits. You wore it for ages. You loved the film so much.
2: I must admit, I thought, you don't need the sequel. I mean, the beach volleyball scene, so hot. You can't recreate that. But it was. The second one was amazing.
0: Tommy, box office disasters?
8: Yeah, the biggest one was The Marvels. I didn't see it. It came out in 2023. It lost $237 million.
1: Oh, who was in that?
8: Yeah,
0: was that a Marvels?
8: It was called The Marvels.
0: Do you know there's an old...
2: That's, What's the meeting with that one? When, you know, when Hollywood pay, they go, okay, we're going to buy your movie. Off you go, son. Yep. Good luck. Bring it home. And then you lose $230 million, Kate. What's that next meeting like? I've got another idea if you want it.
0: Do you know what the expression is, Fitz, that I've heard? The expression is, no one got sacked for Speed 2. So when you've got enough of a reason, you take Speed 1, right, and it was a hit, and they then went to make Speed 2, and it was a disaster. But you could justify it because the first one was strong. And that, sorry, Kate Ritchie, if you're not familiar with this saying. Do you know what Kate's doing?
1: It's not even a saying.
0: Yes, it is.
1: She just goes,
0: no, it's not. Okay. How would I have just made that up on the spot?
1: The
2: it is so
1: you
2: not a
1: saying.
2: You say
1: it like it's you're some kind of messiah. And you say, the expression is, no one ever got sacked for Speed 2. Okay, you go.
0: No, it's just that you're trying to talk down to me because I'm not an actor. When I can be very clear with you, this is a Hollywood chat.
1: Do you know
0: and
1: what?
0: This is so far removed from you. You are not Hollywood, mate.
8: Oh, that you're
1: been
8: very rude.
0: She's been having a go at me the whole time. She's been having a go at me all day.
1: Why? Because you came late with oil on your shirt.
0: I've been out for lunch. Nothing to do with
1: that. And he didn't. Do you know what he said, Fitzy? I have to tell you this, and it's your fault that I'm ganging up on you now because I usually stay out of it. Do you know what he couldn't work out whether the oil on his shirt was from the scampi or the steak.
0: It's got nothing to do with it.
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10: 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Watch out for a car fire. Hawthorne Dean on Upper Sturt Road near Rankers Hill Road. Traffic lights playing up in Paradise, Darley Road at Gorge Road. A major crash in Virginia on the Northern Expressway near Port Wakefield Road has a slow going outbound. Use Port Wakefield Road or Anglevale Road to get around that one. Separate one, Hope Valley Grand Junction Road near Tully Road, Theberton West Theberton Road, and also Regency Park on Regency Road near Elvis Road. 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T's and C's apply. Down to 17 tonight, showers tomorrow and 23. Right now it's 28 degrees on Adelaide's Nova 919.
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0: Olivia Dean. How good is that? Rain me in. Sorry, headphones broken. I'm back, guys. Don't worry about it. I'm back. Wow. Don't you need to worry about a thing. Longest running number one song in UK history. I told you that 3 weeks ago. But it's on the screen, so Tom said I had to read it out. Performing in Sydney and Sydney this weekend, Friday, Saturday night, and then Brizzy next week.
1: Yeah. Well delivered. We are nearly out of here. Yes, Fitzy.
2: I was going to say, someone call Triple O because there's been a murder on radio.
0: Tom, you want me to go with my thing or you want...
3: No, let's hear from Kate
1: No,
3: first.
1: You have content.
0: Well, we'll you want to hear from Kate first,
3: and then you prep for
0: I've
3: your
0: got a
3: content.
0: Really good bit. Yeah, really strong.
1: Well,
0: radio.
1: I'm excited because really it is. Well, firstly, it's Friday tomorrow, and at 3 o'clock, thanks to Maximus, we are giving you the chance to choose a pump-up song.
0: Maximus
1: for the show tomorrow. I think it just went up on our socials, so have a look. Pump Up Fridays, and you can have a you can vote. So whatever you guys want.
0: What are you thinking? What would you go for?
1: Well, I would do the icy.
0: Who let the dogs out?
1: No. The ones we were talking about the other week. Pump it, pump it, pump it, pump it. Nice and hard.
2: Oh, Technotronic, you would like to do, Too Unlimited. Too Unlimited by Technotronic. What about, I was listening to Faithless Insomnia the other day. I can't get no sleep.
1: Well, okay. Okay, that's enough. Ahead of tomorrow, these are the songs that you can choose from. Which one do you want to hear at 3 o'clock? A bit of NSYNC, I Want You Back. Marky Mark, Good Vibrations. You actually cannot get better than that.
2: That's a great song.
1: And then Lady Hawk.
2: Oh, yeah, love Lady Hawk.
0: That'd be great. Vote now. Where did we go? Nova Play.
1: No, on our socials now. Yeah, get on there. Great. Get on there. What do you got?
0: How can I...
1: Apart from a headache and a bit of oil on your shirt that you don't know what it's from.
0: What's the time? Because I'm going for a seafood linguine in a minute. There was a great bit of audio, and I thought of you, Kate, because we have been discussing all things country, right? Because there's been this transition that you're on, which is really great to see you find your soul, I think, is what I'd say, and your real life, which is very country-focused. We're celebrating, what is it, the National Cowboy Boots Day, which I'm a bit against because it should be sort of more cowboy person.
1: That doesn't make sense. A cowboy person day.
0: Cow person boots day.
2: This is amazing. I'm really interested to see how this ends. I'm really interested.
3: So glad I paid my subscription for this show.
0: $99 a year. Here is a great competition, Kate Ritchie. It's the chicken calling comp. This is the winner. Tommy on his wedding night.

0: They're very good, aren't they? Very good.
1: Oh. Tom, you, as an executive producer, yeah. you get to make decisions on what yeah. goes on yeah. the show and what doesn't.
2: Yeah.
1: I well, think you've really let yourself yeah, down to
2: that. No, you're absolutely right, and I'll happily retire here.
3: But he's – no, Fitzy's – sorry, just to be clear, Fitzy's not just referring to the content. He means yep. the people.
2: Oh, right. Yeah.
0: You have a go.
3: About what? No.
1: Oh, good.
3: Will you show me how I would do it? Because I've loved this whole story about what, me finding myself or something.
1: Does sound like his career a bit, doesn't it?
3: Tick, hey, yeah. Tick, tick, boom.
0: Riddle Time is on the show tomorrow. Get excited for that. The Sound of the Weekend will return with Riddle Time.
3: Are we going to have Mandy?
0: Mandy? Prizes in the post, yes. And also friend of the show, Michael Usher. From 7 News is coming in because that's a massive one this weekend. 70 years of Channel 7.
3: Hip hip hooray.
0: Mush will be there. Okay, Ricky Lee and Tim are in next. Enjoy your Thursday evening. We're out of here. Bye.
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26: Watch out for a truck car crash in Dernan Court on Jarrah Road near Lower North East Road. A major one in Virginia on the Northern Expressway near Port Wakefield Road. Slow outbound there. Separate crash eastward Glen Osmond Road near the school. A car fire Hawthorne Dean Upper Sturt Road near Rankies Hill Road. Traffic lights playing up Paradise Darley Road at Gorge Road. Urgent telecommunication works Underdale Henley Beach Road near Holbrooks Road. 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Hurry in store today only at Freedom. Down to 17 tonight, showers tomorrow and 23. Right now it's 27 degrees on Adelaide's Nova 919.
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27: Hello, I'm Heidi Tiltons. Former Bachelor star Sam Wood will remain behind bars after being refused bail over domestic violence allegations. The 46-year-old has faced a Queensland court via video link, charged with assault, occasioning bodily harm and strangulation. OpenAI is remaining tight-lipped over fresh revelations surrounding its breach of Australian government websites. The tech giant reportedly used its own artificial intelligence to help draft the email alerting authorities to the Medicare breach. Rental prices are showing signs of levelling off across much of Australia despite vacancy rates remaining critically low. Domain's latest report shows the median asking rent for houses across the combined capital cities is holding steady at $700 a week. But Chief Economist Nicola Powell says tenants are reaching their financial limits.
28: Sydney's vacancy rate is still very much in a landlord's market, but it is increasing. So the vacancy rate at the moment is sitting at 1.2%, and that is the highest vacancy rate we've seen for the month of September since 2021.
27: Tourists will soon have to pay to see one of Australia's most famous natural landmarks. From next Friday, visitors to Victoria's 12 Apostles will be required to book ahead, while an entry fee will be introduced in April next year. And Sydney Sweeney's reportedly discovered she's related to the late Hollywood legend Marilyn Monroe. A genealogy study by MyHeritage has identified the two actresses as ninth cousins once removed. Now let's see what's happening on Nine News tonight.
29: Thanks, I'm Will McDonald. Tonight's headlines, a taste of freedom for a Snowtown serial killer, James Vlasakis spotted in the community for the first time. Fitness guru Sam Wood back in court, denied bail on serious domestic violence charges. And the discount wars happening at some South Aussie servos. Don't worry, you haven't missed the news. Start over on Nine Now as soon as you're home.
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0: Ricky Lee and Tim.
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0: Oh my goodness!
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5: Thursday night and here we are back in your ears.
0: Woo!
5: It's good to see you. It's been a little while.
0: It's been a little while. I've missed you. What have you been doing?
5: I've just been hanging out in the office actually, just cleaning up my two hats that I got in there.
0: Your two hats?
5: Yeah.
0: Because you've got your Oscar Piastri signed hat that our mate Crofty, the voice of Formula One.
5: Yeah, and I got my Guy Sebastian.
0: Oh, your Guy Sebastian hat.
5: Come on, that's such good merch. I might actually rock that because it's Oz Music T-shirt Day next month.
0: Yep.
5: I might just combine that with Oz Music Hat Day too.
0: Oh, okay. You're going to double up.
5: Why not?
0: Because you look great in a hat.
5: That's not nice or fair.
0: You look so
5: I don't
0: funny
5: have a
0: in
5: hat. I don't have a good hat head. I've got a big, long head.
0: No, you look good in like a trucker cap.
5: Yes,
0: suits you.
5: I agree.
0: Because it's like it's the proportion. But if like the little hats that I wear, the little like baseball
5: I would never
0: caps.
5: Wear those. Like, you know, I call them the Zoe Kravitz hats. You know how she walks around New York in a little tiny
0: gotcha.
5: Hat and a big trench coat?
0: Yep. Well, you used to call me Derek Jeter when I'd wear that hat.
5: Yeah. Yeah. But he's really past it now.
0: Okay.
5: I want an updated reference for your hats.
0: Okay. Well, I was going to be Roger Federer today, but I didn't. I chose to.
5: The old RF.
0: Yeah. God. I was going to wear my big Nike t-shirt.
5: Is your daughter going out with Leighton's
0: son? Okay. So I think Cruz Hewitt.
5: Yeah.
0: I think is dating. Is it? I don't know her
5: Roger's
0: name. Roger's daughter.
5: Yeah.
0: And they're like, it's a
5: imagine
0: thing. Can
5: that.
0: You imagine?
5: Mila? Is that
0: Mila?
5: Right? Mila. Not Mila Kunis.
0: No. No, but imagine how cool that would be.
5: That's very cool. I mean, tennis people attract tennis people.
0: They do. But then just come with me on this for a second. Imagine if they end up like getting married and then later down the track they have babies and then those babies turn into like super, uber, crazy, amazing
5: tennis players. Yeah.
0: Like, insane.
5: Yeah.
0: It's insane to me. Like the bloodline there is just like,
5: what if Cruz, is it Cruz Hewitt?
0: Yes.
5: What if Cruz Hewitt married Tayo Cruz? Okay, just come with me on this. No, I'm joking. We're going to leave it. My chat with Noah Kahan coming up in a second. You can catch up on the podcast. Plus, you're going to reveal the top 10 songs of all time.
0: All time.
5: All time. But let's kick off the show tonight with Alex Warren. This is Fever Dream.

0: That's Alesso and Tuvalu. I love Tuvalu.
1: Yeah, everyone says... We all say Tove Lo because we're Australian, but it's Tove Lo.
0: I'd love to have a glass of Moët with Tove Lo, but no, you meant to say I'd love to have a glass of Moët with Tove Lo.
1: Oi, Moët, Tove Lo.
0: You can catch up on our podcast anytime you want. My full chat with Noah Kahan is there. And remember I told you I didn't sing to him?
1: I'm glad you didn't sing to him because last time you sang to an artist, it was Gracie Abrams and you messed up her lyrics right in front of her actual beautiful face.
0: But I did tell him that I love this. When we played Stick Season for the first time, I love this lyric. Okay?
2: Christmas and I'll dream each night of some version of you that I might not have, but I did not lose.
0: Now one of my favourites of yours, which hit me over the head. 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
3: thank
0: which
3: you.
0: Is why you're holding the Nova microphone so beautifully.
3: Thank you.
0: But in Stick Season, I dream each night of a version of you that I might not have, but I did not lose. Mm. That's just like, what?
3: Yeah, I feel like the lyrics that stick like that, the ones that have like that double meaning or feel like really emotionally impactful, not to toot my own horn, I'm talking about other songs, but in that song, if that's connected with you, they happen really quickly. I find that if I agonize over trying to make something sound clever, you end up kind of, you know, sounding like that guy at the bar who's trying to tell a really long joke that's not that funny and everyone's sick of it. I think like...
0: Guilty.
3: It should, me too, by the way. Me too. But I find that happens really quickly and it's nice to know that there's like a natural sense for what a good lyric is so that you don't have to kind of dig so hard to find it. It should just come out of you.
0: And did you appreciate that I didn't sing that lyric to you? Because I made that mistake with Gracie
3: Abrams. I was actually disappointed.
0: Oh, no.
3: Did Gracie give you a hard time?
0: No, I mucked it up.
3: Oh.
0: I completely stuffed it up in front of her. So I was like, I'm going to read it to you.
3: I'm going
0: to
3: hear that beautiful voice. You got a song in you, brother. I can see
0: you
3: it.
0: Think?
3: I can see a song you in your think? Heart. I can see a song in your heart.
0: Can you see a song in me?
1: I can see a song in you.
0: Full chat with Noah Kahan coming up.
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6: 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Watch out for a breakdown in Regency Park on the north-south motorway near Kamura Street. Truck car crash in Dernancourt Jarrah Road, that's near Low and North East Road. And a separate crash in Eastwood on Glen Osmond Road near the school. Car fire Hawthorne Dean Upper Sturt Road, that's near Rankies Hill Road. 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Down to 17 tonight, showers tomorrow and 23. Right now it's 28 degrees on Adelaide's Nova 919.
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0: Ricky Lee and Tim, it's a Thursday night here on Nova. Very soon, my full chat with Noah Khan. Like the full chat with Noah Khan coming up. He's left the country. I think he's in Auckland now, and it's a beautiful part of the world too.
1: I was born in Auckland.
0: That's right.
1: Remember?
0: I do remember.
1: When Ricky was born in Auckland.
0: Now,
1: she moved to Australia.
0: We just heard Jason Derulo. We heard Talk Dirty to Me, and I guess that's perfect because you're about to talk to us about the top 10 songs of all time. Where did Talk Dirty come on the top 10 songs of all time?
1: Look, I have checked the paperwork, and in a crazy turn of events, it wasn't on there. It wasn't in the top 10.
0: What? Can you check again?
1: Hang on a second.
0: Oh, you're
1: it's
0: typing.
1: Not in there. I'm just typing on the desk.
0: What?
1: Talk Dirty to Me. And not even Wiggle. Wiggle wasn't in there either. Wiggle, Wiggle, Wiggle.
0: I mean,
1: not
0: lipstick
1: in there.
0: Stamps on my passport didn't get into the top 10 of all time.
1: What a lyric. Trumpets, not in there. In my head, I see you all over. Not on there.
0: Well, I don't know
1: no
0: if I
1: Jason
0: trust
1: Derulo
0: this list.
1: In the top 10. Like, how ridiculous. You hate lists anyway.
0: Well, lists, I think, are designed to make people angry.
1: Well, mostly you.
0: Like the Rolling Stone 500 best albums of all time or whatever. In the bin.
1: In the bin.
0: Like, pardon?
1: Well, that's because the one that won it was Urban, and you hate urban music.
0: I think it was Lauryn Hill.
1: Lauryn Hill's Miseducation of Lauryn Hill.
0: Yeah,
1: which
0: cool.
1: is one of the greatest albums of all time, obviously.
0: Yeah, sure. Name three
1: you
0: songs from it.
1: You would have never listened to it, ever.
0: I have sampled it.
1: What's your favourite song from it?
0: You know, the I'm pulling in my pain.
1: Not on that, that's Fuji's. Finger. That's on the Fuji's album.
0: I love Fuji.
1: Anyway, I'm going to give you just, and this is mostly for you because lists annoy you.
0: Okay.
1: So I'm going to give you the top 10 fan voted song, greatest songs of all time. From where? Who cares? But I just wanted to do this because I know it's going to annoy you. And if you have a like strong feelings about this, text us on 0497969969 because I want to hear your thoughts on
0: fan
1: this top 10
0: greatest songs of all time.
1: Yes, okay, not good. Just like Rolling Stone
0: or Pitchfork.
1: Yeah, whoever making
0: NME.
1: Their decision, which you were upset about the decision that they made. So this one might make you happier. So I'm going to give an honourable mention to number 10, "Lose Yourself" by Eminem.

0: Spaghetti, etc. Like, what a song. Such a banger.
1: Huge.
0: Number five was Hotel California by the Eagles.
1: Oh, stunning. Oh, this is good. Which apparently is a rehab.
0: Wonderful song.
1: The Eagles.
0: Number four, Nirvana. Smells Like Teen Spirit.
1: Yeah. Amazing.
0: Right, this list is good. This is a good list.
1: And they broke here in Sydney.
0: Did they really?
1: Well, they were playing. They had their shows booked here when they just went.
0: When they blew up.
1: Bunt up.
0: Huge. Number three, Imagine. By John Lennon. Not John Legend.
1: Not John Legend.
0: Not John Legend. Imagine
1: there's no heaven. I mean, beautiful.
0: Like, what a song.

0: sky.
1: Oh. Imagine if you just turned over right now.
2: I know. Like, what's happening?
1: What's happening? Is it April Fool's Day?
2: Is this smooth? Stairway to Heaven, Led Zeppelin, number two.
3: Oh, amazing.
1: I love this. This is worth the full, like, 7 or 8 minutes too, by the way.
2: Okay. Because you know sometimes
1: words have to mean. Yeah.
2: Love it.
1: And then the breakdown at the end, incredible. Okay. There's actually a very good cut. When Led Zeppelin were inducted into the Kennedy Center Hall of Fame.
2: The one that Trump's trying to name after himself.
1: Yeah. A band called Hearts. Or Heart did a cover of this.
2: Yeah.
1: And it's one of the greatest things you'll see on YouTube.
2: Wow.
1: Yeah.
2: Okay.
1: Powerful, amazing.
2: I'll go watch
1: that.
2: Okay,
1: so number
2: sure.
1: one's Talk Dirty, surely.
2: Weirdly, it's not.
1: Okay, what?
2: Like, come on. It's our Tollback song. It's
1: Gangnam
2: an
1: Style.
2: Amazing
1: Gangnam Style.
2: It should be Gangnam
1: it?
2: Style. Like, what a song. What a tune.
1: What?
2: Number one, I feel like we can all agree on this. This is
1: pretty huge.
2: This is huge, and it makes everyone happy. It's like yesterday we kept playing Fireball by Pitbull, Mr. Worldwide to
1: it's
2: make
1: Pitbull.
2: Everyone happy. It's not Pitbull.
1: Okay.
2: Sorry. It's Bohemian Rhapsody. Of course.
1: Oh, incredible. Good list.
2: What a list, right? This one didn't make you upset.
1: Not at all.
2: It's a good list.
1: I'll give you a little bit of this. If your name is Reese Miller, call us now, 132410. We'll give you a prize.
2: Reese Miller.
1: Reese Miller. Call us if your name is Reese Miller. We'll give you a prize.

0: Lefty, the next huge artist to perform in Nova's Red Room. That's her huge, huge, huge hit, Boston, here tonight on Nova. We should rename the station to Nova Khan.
1: Oh my God.
0: Why didn't I think of that earlier?
1: Matt, you could have said that to him.
0: Nova Khan.
1: Oh, no.
0: What am I doing?
1: Wrecked the whole thing by not doing that.
0: My full chat with Nova Khan coming up in a second. But right now, I mean, we did reveal on yesterday's show that I may have a certain skill, especially when it comes to the roads.
2: You should see me merging on the Anzac Bridge after this show every day. I'm like,
1: bang it up there.
2: I'm on the speed limit, but I know exactly what I'm doing. God, I can merge well.
1: Can we do this tomorrow? Like, what do you think you're really good at?
2: Merging and reverse parking.
1: You are very good.
0: 13, 24, 10, basic things that you think you're just excellent at. We have a $100 Shell fuel card to give away. 13, 24, 10. 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Coffee, snacks, food on the go. Shell Fuels. It's at the ready.
1: I'm really good at reading people's text messages from far away.
0: Like my eyes
1: are like binoculars.
0: Hang on, text you're not supposed to read.
1: Yeah.
0: Right.
1: Like if I'm walking near you and you have your phone, I can see your texts and I'm reading them and I'm judging you.
0: I'm very good at ordering the pizza on Friday night with just enough time to get the kids bathed, PJs, choose a movie and then...
1: Ding dong. There we go.
0: Like every Friday.
1: Okay. I'm really good at... weirdly like weight things. So like I can tell you if my suitcase is on, over or under 32 kilos and it's fine to
0: is
1: be on the
0: with
1: plane.
0: Or without your pillow?
1: With. Oh. Always with my pillow. Okay. And also when we go to like Coles or Harris Farm or something like that, I'm amazing at making sure that the two bags of groceries are equal weight.
0: Okay, weight stuff.
1: So you're not like, you know.
0: I'm really good at tightening sunglasses. Like,
1: oh my gosh,
0: I never let mine get loose. And I've got a little tiny
1: screw.
0: I've got a tiny screwdriver set that makes me feel like a giant.
1: Oh yeah, of course. Your big chody hands. Do you know what else I'm really good at? I'm really good at cooking eggs, but I can't eat, even though I can't eat
0: eggs.
1: Oh
0: yeah, that's good. Yeah.
1: I'm really good at eggs.
0: I also have identified this before. You're really good at telling people what you're really good at.
1: Show your actual face.
0: Monica, what are you really good at?
1: Oh my God.
3: So I'm like known as like the organized one, both at work and home. So I've got two little boys and let's just say like my two-year-old, he already like knows how to clean up his toys and he'll always like close the door after him because he always watches me do it. So that's good. It's good. So I let them still have fun and play and stuff, but I always make sure that the house is spotless. And then at work, I'm always the one who makes sure we remember like the birthdays and like everything. Like
0: you just organize. You're like the Monica at Friends. You're an actual Monica.
1: Monica's a type A. Yeah. I really relate to you, Monica. I love it.
0: Brandon, what are you really good at?
4: G'day, guys. Reading the play on the roads, on the highway, on the way home in the traffic.
0: Yeah.
1: Yes,
4: being able
1: to
4: judge what that person there is going to do. So I'm going to get in this lane, I'm going to go there because this person is going to do that. And then you can get in and out of the traffic and you keep moving.
0: Yes.
1: Yes, Brandon.
0: You're one of us, Brendan. Yeah.
1: We're good on the roads.
0: You read the play. I love it. Good on you, mate. Thanks
1: for your call. You know which one's an idiot, which one can't drive, which one it's their first day on earth.
0: Yeah, that's it. There's a lot of them.
1: So many.
0: Jane, what are you really good at?
5: I am excellent at cracking eggs.
1: Oh, what's your secret? How do you do it?
5: I don't know. Years of expertise. I can crack it with a knife, one hand, never get soured.
0: One hand is...
5: just easy.
0: That's next level.
1: Do you even...
5: either hand.
1: Oh
0: my God. Ambidextrous. You know, when you really noticed I was really good at reverse parking, though? Remember this?
1: He was singing it so loud.
0: I was blasting this song.
1: Corner.
0: Yeah, I parked that bloody car.
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0: 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A breakdown, Regency Park on the Mall, South Motorway near Kamira Street. Truck car crash in Durnan Court, Jarrah Road near Lower North East Road. Separate crash in Eastwood, Glen Osmond Road near the school. And Sledam for a speed camera, Education Road, Happy Valley. 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Then a 17 tonight, showers tomorrow at 23 to close out your week. And right now it's 28 degrees on Adelaide's Nova 919.
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0: done for Thursday night. 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
0: Keep it locked here. I caught up with the man just before his last sold-out show in Australia. He did 8 huge arenas.
1: Before you play this, though, what was he like? You know, because you will listen to how lovely he's in the chat, but you know, sometimes you
0: very
1: can read between the lines and see, oh, really?
0: Okay. Yeah, he was right up my alley.
1: Okay,
0: with
1: nice.
0: That stuff. Yeah, no, I liked it. And but I was a bit nervous because before I didn't really have this plan, but you know how we go, oh, you going to the show?
1: Can't.
0: No, can. So I kind of did start with that. I went,
1: of course you did.
0: Going to the gig? Has anyone used
2: you
0: that
2: might be the
0: gig?
2: First one.
0: Okay, that doesn't mean I'm... Welcome. Well, Noah Kahn, it's such a pleasure to meet you, mate.
2: Good to meet you too, man.
0: 4 shows in Melbourne. You're doing your 4th tonight in Sydney.
2: Yes, sir.
0: Are you going to pick favourite city? Because there is a great divide between our cities.
2: Is like, that right? Is it you guys battling it out?
0: Well, a little bit.
2: What does Perth think about all that?
0: Perth is their own beast.
2: That's their own zone.
0: They're like the world's most isolated city. So
2: I loved it up there, man.
0: Yeah?
2: Like Perth. I mean, we didn't get to play up there this time, but Perth is gorgeous. I mean, it's all gorgeous. And like the coffee and the food and the shopping. I went and got, I don't usually go clothes shopping because of body dysmorphia, but I went and everything fit. The first thing I got fit, my pants fit. Everything fits
0: really?
2: Me here. It's Australian sizing is unbelievable.
0: Okay, good.
2: Yeah.
0: Okay.
2: I love...
0: I'll put that little feather in our cap.
2: I have a soft spot for Sydney because I lived in Manly, actually, for...
0: Did you?
2: Like a month and a half when I was a lot younger and just had such an amazing, like, seminal childhood experience here.
0: Have you put a little Manly lyric in a song? Because you know this little bit of trivia. The Beach Boys, in their song Surfing USA, use the beach Narrabeen from Sydney. They go, and Sydney's Narrabeen, which is
2: no
0: weird because it's called Surfing USA.
2: No, but I might throw Corso in. There's the Corso over there.
0: Oh, yeah, that's
2: Hungry
0: good.
2: Jack's instead of Burger King. There's all sorts of information I could use.
0: Yeah, that's it. Golf courses I hear you're into.
2: So good.
0: I spoke to your support act, Michael, today, and he told me that you hit a Sydney golf course and you ran into something pretty crazy.
2: We ran into a red-bellied black snake. And then
0: they're dangerous, you know.
2: On the same hole. So we ran into a red-bellied black snake, and then 2 minutes later, my wife got hit in the thigh by a drive. It was like the most like dangerous hole ever, dude. You're playing golf. You expect to be pretty sheltered from any real-world issues. And
0: I hear you're pretty brave, though, because Michael tells me that you just Googled how dangerous they were and that someone hadn't been killed by one in the last 3
2: I'm looking
0: or 4
2: for
0: years.
2: Deaths. Yeah. I'm looking for if I'm going to die. If I get a little sick and maybe my leg swells up or something like that, I can get through that. But if I die... Then, you know, Michael has to headline the show and they have to find another opener. It's a whole
0: thing. There's a lot of people out there who don't want you to die, so it's good.
2: I know. I know. I hope so. Jesus.
0: You wrote your first song at 8, right? Mm-hmm. Talk to me about that because I always, and this is not a real quote, but I use it anyway. Paul McCartney apparently said, and this has been disproven, but the lyrics only count for like 5% of any song. It's all about the melody and things like that. Lyrics are so personal. They're about where you came from and they obviously resonate from all over the world. How important is that for you?
2: In my head, I want lyrics to be 90% important, but I do think that if you don't have an accompanying melody that is connected to the lyrical intention, that lyrics don't matter at all. Like I've written a ton of songs where like I just had all these lyrics I wanted to write and all these things, but it just didn't stick, and it was basically just like doing a podcast. It's the emotional core really does come from the melody and the lyrics intersecting. So I think it's 50-50. Like I think a great song can speak just through melody, lyrics, and a simple instrument. And you can build off of that, but I think they're as important as each other.
0: Is there a song you wish you had written that...
2: Yeah, oh, there's so many songs I wish I had written.
0: Like Gangnam Style?
2: Yeah, be living in Malibu, dude. Dancing around the house. Oppum Gangnam Style all over the place. A song called The Curse by Josh Ritter, I really wish I had written. He's an unbelievable songwriter, and it tells this beautiful story. I find that any song that's a waltz, just the song is a waltz. My next goal is to write a waltz because, you know, you have Phoebe Bridgers, the Governor's Waltz, and Josh Ritter does The Curse, and these songs that I really, really connect to that are done in that style. So that's a song I wish I could write.
0: So we're backstage. You're about to go on. I've seen the people. They're crowding in already.
2: Oh, yeah.
0: 8 shows in Australia. You're all over the world. What do you do, though, apart from this lovely little experience with you and I right now?
2: Mm-hmm.
0: What happens before you go on stage? What's your ritual?
2: I try to spend every waking second doing promo.
0: I was going
2: to
0: say,
2: it really levels
0: very good
2: me out before the show. Morning promo, afternoon promo, brunch promo.
0: Radio people just adoring you.
2: Yeah, just as much compliments as I can get.
0: Yeah. No, I love your shoes, your socks compliment your little sleeves there. It's perfect.
2: I've been on a bit of a health journey this tour, to be honest. Like, I have been working out a lot, even though it does not show for some reason. I swear to God, I've eaten so fucking healthily. I've worked out every day. I jump on a scale the other day. I'm like, here we go. I lost like 0.2 kilos or whatever you guys are up to here.
0: But our clothes fit, so who cares?
2: Exactly. But yeah, barely. But the feeling, you know, I've been feeling really good. I've been trying to walk around more. I find a lot of times, you know, you're in these downtown areas and you don't end up seeing anything, but...
0: That's why I love that you play golf, because I assume a lot of your life will be hotels and airports, and there's not much music in those.
2: golf is a big one, getting outside. We went deep sea fishing a couple days ago, which was really, really fun.
0: Did you get a photo?
2: Yeah, we did. Yeah, the classic.
0: Did you catch
2: it? We need more white people with pictures of fish. That's what we need right now.
0: Yeah.
2: We did urban surf today. Went surfing
0: this morning.
2: That's cool
0: there, isn't it?
2: It is really cool.
0: Yeah, man-made surf beach.
2: Yeah, I was like watching these like 9-year-old kids like shredding it up. Then I got out there.
0: Manly.
2: Yeah. Yeah, but so I like to do like as much outdoor activity as I can, get myself away from the city. I'm not much of a city slicker. I love to be out in nature, so whatever can get me out to nature.
0: We do this thing. Have you heard of Robert Irwin?
2: Steve's son.
0: Yeah, so we do a little thing called Question Pass the Parcel, right? And it's where our last interview asks our next interview a question, even though they have no idea who it is. So Robert Irwin's asking you this question.
2: Whoa,
0: having
2: cool.
0: no idea it's you. Okay, so let me see.
2: I'm going to pretend he knew it was me, and then he wants to talk to me.
3: What's your favorite animal?
0: Classic Robert Irwin.
2: Oh, that's a great question. What a special guy he is, that whole family. I'll do like the boring one. My favorite animals are dogs. I love dogs. They're just the most pure, innocent, loving creatures in the world. My other favorite animal is the ladybug, because I see them as a good omen. So when I got a record deal, I was 17 years old, and I remember that morning there was like an infestation of ladybugs in my room, and they were like covering my room. And at first I was like, this is a bad thing, but that same day I got a record deal. And now whenever I see ladybugs, I feel like something good is about to happen in my life. And so actually my whole record was kind of based around this omen of bugs and what they mean in life and change and how bugs are just like constant in our lives, that like they go away in Vermont for the wintertime and they come back, but they always come back. And so they remind me of this like constant source of good energy. So I say ladybugs and dogs.
0: I just want to also say I've never asked a huge star what their favorite animal is before, but of course Robert Irwin did it. Mate, such a pleasure to meet you. We love having you here. We love playing your music on Nova, and good luck out there tonight, and come back and play golf and kick some snakes and surf and do all that
2: stuff. Thank you very much for your time, and thank you for playing the music. I appreciate it.
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24: Watch out for a breakdown in place this evening in Regency Park along North South Motorway near Kamira Street. A truck and a car crash in Dernan Court, Jarrah Road near Lower Northeast Road. Watch out for that. Also a collision in Eastwood to Factory in Glen Osmond Road near the school. And in Underdale, urgent telco works. Henley Beach Road near Holbrooks Road. It's down to 40 k's an hour on approach. Also, drive carefully. Speed camera is active this evening in Happy Valley along Happy Valley and Education Drives. Men, Movember wants you to know prostate checks start with a blood test. 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Down to 17 overnight, cloudy with a chance of showers and a storm on the cards too, reaching a top of 23. Right now it's 27 degrees on Adelaide's Nova 919.
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0: traffic. Nova 919. One last look at the roads across town this evening. Keep in mind a car and truck crash through Durnan Court, Jarrah Road near Lower North East Road. Also in Eastwood, residual delays with a crash, Glen Osmond Road near the school. And also a few delays still with that breakdown in Regency Park, North South Motorway near Kamira Street. Urgent telco works underway in Underdale, Henley Beach Road near Holbrooks Road down to 40Ks. Also drive carefully with a speed camera in place along Happy Valley Drive and Education Drive through Happy Valley. A Polish man opens up, asks for help and shows up because when they do, everyone wins. 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Down to 17 overnight, cloudy with showers tomorrow and a possible storm reaching a top of 23. Right now it's 26 degrees on Adelaide's Nova 919.
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9: 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The nights you plan and the ones that just happen. An early booking that becomes a late finish. Where catching up with old friends turns into heading out with new ones. And the spellbinding show only ends when the hotel door closes behind you. 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

0: star drag queen Jimmy the Queen on the show to celebrate her brand new EP, Pretty Club Girl. We celebrate Troye Sivan's She's the Best album, which drops midnight tonight. And I've got your invites to see Stella Lefty live in Nova's Red Room. Catch you from 9.
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21: Thursday night, Hello Australia. We have a huge show ahead. If you've never met me before, my name is Maddie Rowe. I am an Australian music lover, an Australian music connoisseur, if you will. I have handcrafted the playlist tonight to feature all of the very best in Australian music. We're going to be hanging out with Jimmy the Queen. Jimmy the Queen is an amazing drag queen here in Australia, but also an incredible pop artist. She's just released a new EP called Pretty Club Girls, and we're going to celebrate on the show a little bit later on. I also want to get you across the new Troye Sivan album, which drops tomorrow. And let's start the show, though, with G Flip, who goes on tour with Robbie Williams in less than a month. G and I are working on some big things here on the Oz Music Show. So if you like G, hold tight. Bet on fire, please.

Aussie DJ Sergeant Slick makes Kate Bush into a banger. That is Running Up That Hill on the Matty Roy Oz Music Show tonight. This is your home of Australian music. Welcome, welcome. My name's Matty Roy. Coming up, I have free invites to see Miss Stella Lefty live in Nova's Red Room. It is all thanks to her debut album, Long Way Home, which is out now featuring that smash hit Boston that you've definitely heard here at Nova. If you want to see Stella Lefty live, up close and intimate, Nova Red Rooms are always like that. Head to the Nova Player and register, or 13 24 10. I'll hook you up with invites before 10 o'clock tonight and get you across the biggest Aussie music news next. John Farnham in cinemas, what's that about? Dom Dolla reflects on his massive Melbourne show a few weeks ago, and the Troye Sivan album, She's the Best, drops at midnight tonight. We're going to play a brand new single from the record next. But first, Brizzy Band Shepherd does Night Drive at Nova. I've been a-

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1: Hilltop Hoods with Illy and Eka Vandal. That is Exit Sign. Words to live by. I always look for the exit sign at every venue I am ever at because you never know when a disaster might strike. I don't know if that makes me, if that's like a mental illness or something, but hey, you got to do what you got to do. This is the Matty Rowe Oz Music Show. Coming up, I have free invites to see Stella Lefty live in Nova's Red Room. That's true. I also am hanging out with drag queen and pop superstar Jimmy the Queen in the next 15 minutes or so. But first, the big headlines for you. Breaking news from the music world. What you heard, that's true, yeah. Maddie's Music Minute. Hello, friend. Would you like the news? The Oz Music News? What is going on in the world of Australian music? I got you in Maddie's Music Minute. The John Farnham tribute concert is officially heading into Hoyts Cinemas with tickets on sale from today. Following a huge response from audiences across Australia, the songs of John Farnham, a living legend, the celebration concert, maybe the longest title in history, will return to cinemas for an encore season from Thursday the 22nd of October. Yes, tickets are on sale now. This concert for John Farnham looked absolutely amazing. The tribute concert was held in Melbourne at Rod Laver Arena last month. 15,000 people attended the show and more than 23,000 watched it live at Hoyt Cinemas across Australia. You can hear icons cover John Farnham classics like Vanessa Amorosi, Jimmy Barnes, Jessica Mauboy, Chris Martin, Hugh Jackman, and listen to Celine Dion doing You're the Voice. You're the voice, try and understand it. Make a noise and make it clearer. Iconic. Celine Dion has never sounded more Celine Dion. Up next in the Music Minute.
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3: But it was also just insanely huge. Like, I remember looking out to play to that crowd and it felt like playing, at the time, it was, the world's biggest nightclub. And it was amazing.
1: Dom Dolla's big 2026 continues. Announcing today, he will do a back-to-back set with Disclosure in San Francisco next weekend. And finally, to wrap Maddie's Music Minute tonight, it's a pop music emergency. Troye Sivan's brand new album, She's the Best, is out at midnight, featuring the lead single, She's the Best. She's the Best. And if you haven't seen the music video yet, it is so iconic. Nicole Kidman, yes, Ms. Nicole Kidman, is in the music video because she's the best. And the album She's the Best also features Party, which we've been playing a bunch of on the show, featuring the iconic Madonna sample. The next single from the album is titled FF, and a music video is dropping in a few hours. I've seen the teaser for it. Troye Sivan has penned it his gayest video yet, and from what I've seen, I completely agree. That is the Music Minute. And before the Troye album drops, here is Troye Sivan with Party on the Oz Music Show on Nova. Turn it up.
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0: One of the greatest voices Australia has ever heard. Vanessa Amorosi, absolutely everybody. Aussie bangers play here on the Matty Rowe Oz Music Show at Nova. On this show, we also get to chat to upcoming Australian artists. Jimmy the Queen is an artist that I have been watching for a few years now. She calls herself Jimmy the Queen. Jimmy is a drag queen, a pop star, and a brand new EP came out today called Pretty Club Girl. You're going to love it. Let's meet Jimmy the Queen together tonight.
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0: Jimmy the Queen is here, everybody. Clap for yourself. This is exciting. EP release day. Pretty Club Girl is out in the world. How's it all feeling?
1: Oh, it feels so good to be released. I feel light. I feel excited. I'm just so pumped for everyone to hear it and get amongst it.
0: Pretty Club Girl. You're a club girl. Prove it.
1: Are you coming with me to the clubs, honey? Let's go to the clubs. Let's have a good time.
0: I've not been into a club for maybe 4 years. Is that sickening? I feel old, Jimmy.
1: The older you get, the better you get at clubbing.
0: Oh, you think so?
1: Come with me. I'll teach you.
0: What makes a good club night?
1: The crew that you get ready with is very important, and the music you listen to when you get ready, get into the vibes, have a few beverages if you so wish, and then get in that car and all arrive at the same time. Don't line up. Go straight in and just own the night.
0: Yeah, like, you said you don't like a line, but you like a line. I heard that lyric in the EP.
1: Yes. she never queues up, but she loves a line. You know what I mean?
0: We have had two drag queens on this show now. We have you, Jimmy the Queen, and we also had Art Simone on for a Mardi Gras special last year. Love her, adore her. Queen. There are a lot of Aussies listening right now, though, who don't know a lot about drag. They see you on the tellies, you know, on social media. What do you think the biggest misconception about drag is for the average Australian? Something that maybe people don't know about drag.
1: I think the biggest misconception is I'm supposed to be some sort of joke. Do you know what I mean? Like, I'm trying to emulate, like a gimmick or something that's not authentically creative and artistic. But for me, because I'm singing with my own voice, it's like I have a lot of emotions, and having layers through drag to portray them is like possibly the greatest show that you're ever going to see.
0: I was actually going to ask you if you could dragify any Australian celebrity. Have you thought about this? Like, who would you do?
1: You know who comes to mind first, who would be so iconic and has to give us a full news report, would be Peter Hitchner.
0: Yes! Oh my God. But what would you do with the wig, Jimmy? What would you do with his wig? God. Her wig.
1: I can... Her
0: wig.
1: Or like I would do Joel Creasy really, really
0: Oh my God. Has Joel ever been in drag? I feel like surely.
1: Surely.
0: God, he would look so
1: natural.
0: Hot. She would be hot. Yeah. Okay, perfect. Pretty Club Girl is out now. You're about to go on tour. I mean, you're in Asia at the end of this month. Is that true?
1: Yes.
0: Heading off to Manila, Singapore. The other thing is you have a song with Yoga. We love Ruben. Yoga, one half

0: Peking duck, but also yoga. You've performed with yoga at like country music festivals. Is that true?
1: Yeah.
0: Oh my God. How did the country...
1: We did. We went to Stagecoach.
0: That is correct. Now, Stagecoach is huge. That is run by Diplo, or Diplo like headlines it.
1: I think I was possibly the first drag queen to do Stagecoach, and I will take that.
0: How did they take reign. Jimmy the Queen? Like, how did the country music fans...
1: The Bumpkins?
0: Yes. True. Oh my God. How did they go?
1: I was a little bit nervous that day because I couldn't imagine how it was going to go. But when I walked out on stage, and we actually started with Jolene just to give them a real show, and the roar was like, it was, every wife was like, rah! And then yes. The husbands were like, wait, my wife loves this. Oh, I love this. And it was like, when it's people's first time, yeah. It's just so fun. And
0: oh my God.
1: Like, it was so good.
0: Jimmy the Queen, thanks so much.
1: Thank you so much for having me, Maddie.
0: And from the new EP, This Is All I Need from Jimmy the Queen on the Oz Music Show on Nova. Enjoy.

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0: Melbourne DJs. Shouse, do love tonight here on the Oz Music Show at Nova. Shouse, touring the country, actually playing a bunch of rooftop gigs this weekend. I'll get you across it in Maddie's gig guide coming up. But first, do you want to win free stuff?
1: Hey,
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0: My God, I love that song so much. Hello, it is Maddie Rowe. Let's get you free invites to see Stella Lefty live in Nova's Red Room. If you want in, you can head to the Nova Player or 132410 Cassidy.
1: Oh my God, I'm good. How are you?
0: Oh my God. You're on the air and you are going to Stella Lefty live in Nova's Red Room.
1: Oh my God, thank you, thank you, thank you. Oh my God.
0: You're obviously obsessed with her like God. I am, like everyone else is.
1: I'm a huge country girl, and I feel like it took forever to country to get to Australia. And then, like, as soon as this song came forward, got the remix as well. It gets played at rave, gets played at country festivals. Yeah. It was all we needed.
0: Perfect. Well, I hope that you are ready to sing all of Stella's biggest hits. Long Way Home, the album, is out now featuring Boston, which I'm sure you have heard a million times. So good.
1: Thank you so much. Oh, my God. Amazing.
0: And Maria, I would also love to send you to Nova's Red Room to see Stella Lefty live for free on us. You're so very welcome.
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0: 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And if you love Stella Lefty, you're going to love Aussie artist Rachel Fahim. This is Deep End on the Maddie Rowe Oz Music Show tonight.

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18: 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Are you looking for a gig to get to this weekend? Melbourne, Sydney, Brisbane, Adelaide, Perth, I got you next in Maddie's Gig Guide at Nova.

is Australia's William Synge doing Mama. I still don't know if that song is about his actual mom, like a mama, or if he's singing about a mama, like a hot mama. Either way, great song. This is the Matty Rowe Oz Music Show coming up. What is on in your city this weekend? Did you know that if you get to a gig every single week, well, every 2 weeks, you can add 8 years to your life? That is apparently based on scientific research. So if you want to extend your life, get to see some live music this weekend, Melbourne, Sydney, Brisbane, Adelaide, Perth, wherever you are across Australia, I got you next in Maddie's Gig Guide. But first, Vera Blue does Maze. This is a fresh hit at Nova.

0: Hi, Peking Duck. Throwback, massive throwback. That was their first ever single as a duo. And now 10 years on, they're still doing it. And in a big way too. Peking Duck on the Matty Rowe Oz Music Show tonight. Let's do the gig guide. We are crossing to Mel Tresina to start us off in Melbourne.
1: Are you guys ready? 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
5: Thanks, Maddie. Hey, it's Mel Tresina in Melbourne, and this is Maddie's gig guide. Old Mervs play the Forum Theatre on Friday night. Aussie DJ duo Shouse take over the W Melbourne for a huge set full of all their bangers. And Conrad Sewell plays the Western Port Hotel. On Saturday night, you can catch Baker Boy at the Nightcat or check out Running Touch at Hotel Collingwood. Sunday in Melbs looks good too, with Stella Lefty playing at Howler before she plays Nova's Red Room. Now, over to Brisbane with Lutzy.
6: Yeah, it's Lutzy here. Brizzy's looking good this weekend. Tame and Parlour at the Entertainment Centre Friday, Saturday and Sunday night. Friday night also has Macy Gray at QPAC. And on Saturday, Charlie Pittman, one of Maddie's fave Aussie pop artists, playing at the Princess Theatre. And over in Ipswich, don't miss the great Guy Sebastian at the Civic Centre Sunday night. What's on in Adelaide?
5: What a huge weekend of gigs here in Adelaide. We're so lucky. Remember Anastasia? To be left outside alone. Well, she is going to be here playing at the Hindley Street Music Hall on Friday night. The Cat Empire are going to be playing at the Therby on Saturday night. And then over at the Line Arts Factory, Yolanda Be Cool is headlining. Now over to Perth with you, Ross.
7: Thank you, Molly. Lots going on in Perth as always. Friday night, the Temper Trap plays the Ice Cream Factory. Also on Friday night, Aussie rapper Nerve hits Mojo's, and Perth's very own Newport plays the Indian Ocean Hotel. You also might have heard Beautiful Noise in My Head on the Oz Music Show. The man behind the song, Sol One, hits up the Railway Hotel for a huge set. Now let's go to Sydney with Tim Blackwell.
8: Yeah, in Sydney, it's an Olivia Dean-filled weekend at Afterpay Arena Friday and Saturday night. 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And over at the Enmore Theatre, you'll get an Aussie indie rock fave, the Old Mervs. That's Maddie's gig guide for another week. 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Grab the podcast on the Nova Player. Back to you, Maddie.
0: Thank you, Tim. Hey, to celebrate Tame Impala's huge Australian tour sold out. That starts tomorrow in Brizzy. Let's do Loser on the Matty Rowe Oz Music Show here at Nova. Thanks for joining us tonight.

0: 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There's $1,000 in this first envelope. 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

0: His voice is so smooth. That is Budgera Gentleman on the Matty Rowe Oz Music Show tonight. Let's do the big Aussie headlines now. Hello, friend. Would you like the news? The Oz Music News? What is going on in the world of Australian music? I got you in Maddie's Music Minute. The John Farnham tribute concert is officially heading into Hoyts Cinemas with tickets on sale from today. Following a huge response from audiences across Australia, the songs of John Farnham, a living legend, the celebration concert, maybe the longest title in history, will return to cinemas for an encore season from Thursday the 22nd of October. Yes, tickets are on sale now. This concert for John Farnham looked absolutely amazing. The tribute concert was held in Melbourne at Rod Laver Arena last month. 15,000 people attended the show and more than 23,000 watched it live at Hoyt Cinemas across Australia. You can hear Icon's cover John Farnham classics like Vanessa Amorosi, Jimmy Barnes, Jessica Mauboy, Chris Martin, Hugh Jackman, and listen to Celine Dion doing You're the Voice. You're the voice, try and understand it. Make it noisy, make it clearer. Iconic. Celine Dion has never sounded more Celine Dion. Up next in the Music Minute.
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0: Dom Dolla has spoken out about his record-breaking Marvel Stadium show from a few weeks ago. Speaking to BBC Radio, Dom Dolla mentioned that it felt so good to be back home.
2: But it was also just insanely huge. Like, I remember looking out to play to that crowd and it felt like playing, at the time, it was, the world's biggest nightclub. And it was amazing.
0: Dom Dolla's big 2026 continues. Announcing today, he will do a back-to-back set with Disclosure in San Francisco next weekend. And finally, to wrap Maddie's Music Minute tonight, it's a pop music emergency. Troye Sivan's brand new album, She's the Best, is out at midnight, featuring the lead single, She's the Best. She's the Best. And if you haven't seen the music video yet, it is so iconic. Nicole Kidman, yes, Ms. Nicole Kidman, is in the music video because she's the best. And the album, She's the Best, also features Party. Which we've been playing a bunch of on the show, featuring the iconic Madonna sample. The next single from the album is titled FF, and a music video is dropping in a few hours. I've seen the teaser for it. Troye Sivan has penned it his gayest video yet, and from what I've seen, I completely agree. That is the Music Minute. And if you missed anything Australian music news, you can always catch up on the podcast. Just search the Matty Rowe Oz Music Show. 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

0: Ricky Lee, so fabulous. That is Ghost on the Oz Music Show here at Nova. My name is Maddie Rowe. I always, always play you the best Australian music every weeknight from 9 p.m. And it is time for the part of the show where I play you a brand new Australian song you desperately need to add to your playlist. And I stand by that. This song is so good. You ready?
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0: Okay, we are going to the Central Coast, the Sunny Coast in New South Wales tonight. There is some excellent music coming out of that part of the world. Jess Humphreys, we've played a bunch of her songs on the air already on this show. She's an alternative pop artist from the Central Coast, and I think this song, 808, is her best song by far. It's so good. That hook, the vocoder, the 808 kick drum, this has all the makings that I love in an alt pop song. If you're a fan of Holly Humberstone, you are going to love this. 808, songwriting's incredible, and Jess has the most hauntingly beautiful voice. This is 808 from Jess Humphreys. It's my Fresh Find on the Oz Music Show. Turn it up. I see you.

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Okay, can confirm the fresh hits and throwbacks are genuinely so good over the next 15 minutes. I've got Benson Boone. He is here in the country currently. I think he has a Wollongong girlfriend, so he's come before the tour a little bit earlier to hang out with her. Plus, Beauty and the Beat, I should say, from Bieber and Nicki Minaj. But first, Sienna Spiro does Great Expectations.

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1: Let's get the party started. 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That's when I knew that your heart was scarring. 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

0: That is by far Ariana Grande's best song. Don't come for me. Into You on Nova. We play throwbacks. We also play fresh hits. Somba does My Body Isn't Ready in the next 15 minutes. And I've got you brand new stuff from Harry Styles. I also want to throw it back to Lady Gaga's first ever song. Came out a few years ago. A few years ago now. Just Dance coming up.
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still so obsessed with that song, Ella Langley, Choosing Texas, here on Nova. My name is Maddie Rowe. Hope you're well. Hope you're living your best life. If you feel like a hot chip, go through the Macca's drive-thru. I'm not judging. I'll be doing that straight after this. Let's do fresh hits and throwbacks next. Flo Rida, T-Pain, do Low in the next 15. Taylor Swift, Elizabeth Taylor coming up. But next, Alex Warren's Emerald Eyes. Fresh hits and throwbacks, Liz.

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0: Hey, this is Ricky Lee and Tim on Nova on our podcast. Anytime you want, my full chat with Noah Kahan is there. And remember I told you I didn't sing to him?
1: I'm glad you didn't sing to him because last time you sang to an artist, it was Gracie Abrams and you messed up her lyrics right in front of her actual beautiful face.
0: But I did tell him that I love this. When we played Stick Season for the first time, I love this lyric. Okay.
2: Christmas and I'll dream each night of some virgin of you that I might not have.
3: Favourites of yours, which hit me over the head. We play a lot of your music on our radio station, which is why you're holding the Nova microphone so beautifully.
4: Thank you.
3: But in Stick Season, I dream each night of a version of you that I might not have, but I did not lose. That's just like, what?
4: Yeah, I feel like the lyrics that stick like that, the ones that have like that double meaning or feel like really emotionally impactful, not to toot my own horn, I'm talking about other songs, but in that song, if it's connected with you, they happen really quickly. I find that if I agonize over trying to make something sound clever, you end up kind of, you know, sounding like that guy at the bar who's trying to tell a really long joke that's not that funny and everyone's sick of it. I think like...
3: Guilty.
4: It should, me too, by the way. Me too. But I find that happens really quickly and it's nice to know that there's like a natural sense for what a good lyric is so that you don't have to kind of dig so hard to find it. It should just come out of you.
3: And did you appreciate that I didn't sing that lyric to you? Because I made that mistake with
4: Gracie
3: Abrams.
4: I was actually disappointed.
3: Oh, no.
4: Did Gracie give you a hard time?
3: No, I mucked it up.
4: Oh.
3: I completely stuffed it up in front of her. So I was like, I'm going to read it to you.
4: I'm going to hear that beautiful voice. You got a song in you, brother. I can see
3: you
4: it.
3: Think?
4: I can see a song in your heart. I can see a song in your heart.
0: Can you see a song in me?
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5: 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Let's go.
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0: Ricky Lee and Tim here on Nova. Very soon, my full chat with Noah Kahan, like the full chat with Noah Kahan coming up. He's left the country. I think he's in Auckland now, and it's a beautiful part of the world too.
1: I was born in Auckland.
0: That's right.
1: Remember?
0: I do remember.
1: Ricky was born in Auckland.
0: Now,
1: she moved to Australia.
0: We just heard Jason Derulo. We heard Talk Dirty to Me, and I guess that's perfect because you're about to talk to us about the top 10 songs of all time. Where did Talk Dirty come on the top 10 songs of all time?
1: Look, I have checked the paperwork, and in a crazy turn of events, it wasn't on there. It wasn't in the top 10.
0: What? Can you check
1: again?
0: I know.
1: Hang on a second.
0: Oh,
1: it's not in there. I'm just typing on the desk.
0: What?
1: Talk Dirty to Me. And not even Wiggle. Wiggle wasn't in there either. Wiggle, Wiggle, Wiggle.
0: I mean,
1: not
0: lipstick
1: in there.
0: Stamps on my passport. I know, didn't get into the top 10 of all time.
1: What a lyric. Trumpets, not in there. In my head, I see you all over. Not on there.
0: Well, I don't know
1: no
0: if I
1: Jason
0: trust this
1: Derulo
0: list.
1: In the top 10. Like, how ridiculous. You hate lists anyway.
0: Well, lists, I think, are designed to make people angry.
1: Well, mostly you.
0: Like the Rolling Stone 500 best albums of all time or whatever. In the bin.
1: In the bin.
0: Like, pardon?
1: Well, that's because the one that won it was Urban, and you hate urban music.
0: I think it was Lauryn Hill.
1: Lauryn Hill's Miseducation of Lauryn Hill.
0: Yeah,
1: which
0: cool.
1: is one of the greatest albums of all time, obviously.
0: Yeah, sure. Name three
1: you
0: songs from it.
1: You would have never listened to it, ever.
0: I have sampled it.
1: What's your favourite song from it?
0: You know, the I'm Pulling in My Pain.
1: Not on that, that's Fuji's.
0: Finger.
1: That's on the Fuji's album.
0: I love Fuji.
1: Anyway, I'm going to give you just, and this is mostly for you because lists annoy you.
0: Okay.
1: So I'm going to give you the top 10 fan voted song, greatest songs of all time. From where? Who cares? But I just wanted to do this because I know it's going to annoy you. And if you have like strong feelings about this, text us on 0497969969 because I want to hear your thoughts on
0: fan
1: this top
0: voted
1: 10.
0: Greatest songs of all time.
1: Yes, okay, not good. Just like Rolling Stone.
0: Or Pitchfork.
1: Yeah, whoever making
0: NME.
1: Their decision, which you were upset about the decision that they made. So this one might make you happier. So I'm going to give an honourable mention to number 10, Lose Yourself by Eminem.

0: Mum Spaghetti, etc. Like, what a song. Such a banger.
1: Huge.
0: Number five was Hotel California by the Eagles.
1: Oh, stunning. Oh, this is good. Which apparently is a rehab.

0: Number four, Nirvana. Smells Like Teen Spirit.
1: Yeah. Amazing.
0: Right, this list is good. This is a good list.
1: And they broke here in Sydney.
0: Did they really?
1: Well, they were playing. They had their shows booked here when they just went.
0: When they blew up.
1: Bunta.
0: Huge. Number three, Imagine by John Lennon. Not John Legend.
1: Not John Legend.
0: Not John Legend. Imagine
1: there's no heaven. I mean, beautiful.
0: Like, what a song.

0: the sky.
1: Oh. Imagine if you just turned over right now.
2: I know. Like, what's happening?
1: What's happening? Is it April Fool's Day?
2: Is this smooth? Stairway to Heaven, Led Zeppelin, number two.
1: Oh, amazing. I love this. This is worth the full, like, 7 or 8 minutes too, by the way.
2: Okay. 'Cause you know sometimes
1: words have to mean. Yeah.
2: Love it.
1: And then the breakdown at the end, incredible. Okay. There's actually a very good cut. When Led Zeppelin were inducted into the Kennedy Center Hall of Fame.
2: The one that Trump's trying to name after himself.
1: Yeah. A band called Hearts. Or Heart did a cover of this.
2: Yeah.
1: And it's one of the greatest things you'll see on YouTube.
2: Wow.
1: Yeah.
2: Okay.
1: Powerful, amazing.
2: I'll go watch
1: that.
2: Okay,
1: so number one's Talk Dirty, surely.
2: Weirdly, it's not.
1: Okay, what?
2: Like, come on. It's our Tolbach song. It's
1: Gangnam
2: an
1: Style.
2: Amazing
1: Gangnam Style.
2: It should be Gangnam Style. Like, what a song. What a
1: whoop,
2: tune.
1: Whoop.
2: Gangnam Style. Number one. I feel like we can all agree on this. This is pretty huge. This is huge. And it makes everyone happy. It's like yesterday we kept playing Fireball by Pitbull, Mr. Worldwide to
1: it's
2: make
1: Pitbull.
2: Everyone happy. It's not Pitbull. Okay. Sorry. It's Bohemian Rhapsody.
1: Oh, incredible. Good list.
2: What a list, right? This one didn't make you upset.
1: Not at all.
2: It's a good list.
1: I'll give you a little bit of this. Oh boy, nobody loves me. He's just a poor boy from a poor family, sparing his life from this monstrosity. Easy come, easy go. Will you let me go? Bismillah. If your name is Reese Miller, call us now, 132410. We'll give you a prize. Bismillah.
2: Reese Miller.
1: Call us if your name is Reese Miller. We'll give you a prize. Oh, mamma mia,
3: mamma mia. Ricky Lee and Tim.
2: You know what it's about damn time for?
4: Ricky Lee and Tim.

0: Ricky Lee and Tim here on Nova. We should rename the station to Nova Khan.
1: Oh my God.
0: Why didn't I think of that earlier?
1: Oh no, Matt, you could have said that to him.
0: Nova Khan.
1: Oh no.
0: What am I doing?
1: You wrecked the whole thing by not doing that.
0: My full chat with Nova Khan coming up in a second. But right now, I mean, we did reveal on yesterday's show that I may have a certain skill. Especially when it comes to the roads.
2: You should see me merging on the Anzac Bridge after this show every day. I'm like,
1: bang it up there.
2: I'm on the speed limit, but I know exactly what I'm doing. God, I can merge well.
1: Can we do this tomorrow? Like, what do you think you're really good at?
2: Merging and reverse parking.
1: You are very good.
0: 13, 24, 10, basic things that you think you're just excellent at. 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Coffee, snacks, food on the go. Shell Fuels. It's at the ready.
1: I'm really good at reading people's text messages from far away.
0: Like my eyes
1: are like binoculars.
0: Hang on, text you're not supposed to read.
1: Yeah.
0: Right.
1: Like if I'm walking near you and you have your phone, I can see your texts and I'm reading them and I'm judging you.
0: I'm very good at ordering the pizza on Friday night with just enough time to get the kids bathed, PJs, choose a movie.
1: Yep.
0: And then
1: ding dong. There we go.
0: Like every Friday.
1: Okay. I'm really good at weirdly like weight things. So like I can tell you if my suitcase is on, over or under 32 kilos and it's fine to
0: is
1: be
0: that
1: on the
0: with
1: plane.
0: Or without your pillow?
1: With.
0: Oh.
1: Always with my pillow. Okay. And also when we go to like Coles or Harris Farm or something like that, I'm amazing at making sure that the two bags of groceries are equal weight.
0: Okay, weight stuff.
1: So you're not like... You know?
0: I'm really good at tightening sunglasses. Like,
1: oh my gosh,
0: I never let mine get loose. And I've got a little tiny screwdriver set that makes me feel like a giant.
1: Oh yeah, of course. Your big chody hands. Do you know what else I'm really good at? I'm really good at cooking eggs, but I can't eat, even though I can't eat eggs.
0: Oh yeah, that's good. Yeah.
1: I'm really good at eggs.
0: I also have identified this before. You're really good at telling people what you're really good at.
1: Show your actual face.
0: Monica, what are you really good at?
3: So I'm like known as like the organized one, both at work and home. So I've got two little boys and let's just say like my two-year-old, he already like knows how to clean up his toys and he'll always like close the door after him because he always watches me do it. So that's good. So I let them still have fun and play and stuff, but I always make sure that the house is spotless. And then at work, I'm always the one who makes sure we remember like the birthdays and like everything like
0: that. You just organise. You're like the Monica at Friends. You're an actual Monica.
1: Monica's a type A. Yeah. I really relate to you, Monica. I love it.
0: Brandon, what are you really good at?
4: G'day, guys. Reading the play on the roads, on the highway, on the way home in the traffic.
1: Being able
4: to judge what that person there is going to do. So I'm going to get in this lane and I'm going to go there because this person's going to do that. And then you can get in and out of the traffic and you keep moving.
0: Yes.
1: Brendan!
0: You're one of us, Brendan.
1: Yeah.
0: We're good on the roads. You read the play. I love it. Good on you, mate. Thanks for your call.
1: You know which one's an idiot, which one can't drive, which one it's their first day on earth.
0: Yeah, that's it. There's a lot of them.
1: So many.
0: Jane, what are you really good at?
5: I am excellent at cracking eggs.
1: Oh, what's your secret? How do you do it?
5: I don't know. Years of expertise. I can crack it with the knife, one hand, never get sour.
0: One hand is...
5: just easy.
0: That's next level.
1: Do you even...
5: either hand.
1: Oh my God.
0: Ambidextrous. You know, when you really noticed I was really good at reverse parking, though? Remember this?
1: He was singing it so loud.
0: I was blasting this song.
1: Yeah.
0: I parked that bloody car.
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6: 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On-

0: Ricky Lee and Tim, keep it locked here. I caught up with the man just before his last sold-out show in Australia. He did 8 huge arenas.
1: Before you play this, though, what was he like? You know, because you will listen to how lovely he is in the chat, but you know, sometimes you go between the lines and see, oh, really?
0: Okay. Yeah, he was right up my alley.
1: Okay, with nice. That stuff.
0: Yeah, no, I liked it. But I was a bit nervous because before I didn't really have this plan, but you know how we go, oh, you going to the show?
1: Can't.
0: No, can. So I kind of did start with that. I went, no, I can't.
2: Oh.
0: We're going to the gig? Has anyone used
2: you
0: that?
2: You might be
0: on
2: the
0: gig?
2: First one.
0: Okay, that doesn't mean I'm... Welcome. Well, no, I can't. It's such a pleasure to meet you, mate.
2: Good to meet you too, man.
0: 4 shows in Melbourne. You're doing your 4th tonight in Sydney.
2: Yes, sir.
0: Are you going to pick favourite city? Because there is a great divide between our cities.
2: Is that right? Is it you guys battling it out?
0: Well, a little bit.
2: What does Perth think about all that?
0: Perth is their own beast.
2: That's their own zone.
0: They're like the world's most isolated city. So
2: I loved it up there, man. Like Perth. I mean, we didn't get to play up there this time, but Perth is gorgeous. I mean, it's all gorgeous. And like the coffee and the food and the shopping. I went and got, I don't usually go clothes shopping because of body dysmorphia. But I went and everything fit. The first thing I got fit, my pants fit. Everything fits
0: really?
2: Me.
0: Really?
2: It's Australian sizing is unbelievable.
0: Okay, good.
2: Yeah.
0: Okay.
2: I love...
0: I'll put that little feather in our cap.
2: I have a soft spot for Sydney because I lived in Manly, actually, for...
0: Did you?
2: Like a month and a half when I was a lot younger and just had such an amazing, like, seminal childhood experience here.
0: Have you put a little Manly lyric in a song? Because you know this little bit of trivia. The Beach Boys, in their song Surfing USA, use the beach Narrabeen from Sydney. They go, and Sydney's Narrabeen, which is
2: no
0: weird because it's called Surfing USA.
2: No, but I might throw Corso in. There's the Corso over there.
0: Yeah,
2: Hungry
0: good.
2: Jack's instead of Burger King. There's all sorts of information I could use.
0: Yeah, that's it. Golf courses, I hear you're into.
2: So good.
0: I spoke to your support act, Michael, today, and he told me that you hit a Sydney golf course and you ran into something pretty crazy.
2: We ran into a red-bellied black snake. And then
0: they're dangerous, you know.
2: On the same hole. So we ran into a red-bellied black snake, and then 2 minutes later, my wife got hit in the thigh by a drive. It was like the most like dangerous hole ever, dude. You're playing golf. You expect to be pretty sheltered from any real-world issues. And
0: I hear you're pretty brave, though, because Michael tells me that you just Googled how dangerous they were and that someone hadn't been killed by one in the last 3
2: I'm looking
0: or 4
2: for
0: years.
2: Deaths. I'm looking for if I'm going to die. If I get a little sick and maybe my leg swells up or something like that, I can get through that. But if I die... Then, you know, Michael has to headline the show and then to find another opener. It's a whole
0: thing. There's a lot of people out there who don't want you to die, so it's good.
2: I know. I know. I hope so. Jesus.
0: You wrote your first song at 8, right? Mm-hmm. Talk to me about that because I always, and this is not a real quote, but I use it anyway. Paul McCartney apparently said, and this has been disproven, but the lyrics only count for like 5% of any song. It's all about the melody and things like that. Lyrics are so personal. They're about where you came from and they obviously resonate from all over the world. How important is that for you?
2: In my head, I want lyrics to be 90% important, but I do think that if you don't have an accompanying melody that is connected to the lyrical intention, that lyrics don't matter at all. Like, I've written a ton of songs where, like, I just had all these lyrics I wanted to write and all these things, but it just didn't stick, and it was basically just, like, doing a podcast. It's the emotional core really does come from the melody and the lyrics intersecting, so I think it's 50-50. Like, I think a great song can speak just through melody, lyrics, and a simple instrument. And you can build off of that, but I think they're as important as each other.
0: Is there a song you wish you had written that...
2: Yeah, oh, there's so many songs I wish I had written.
0: Like Gangnam Style?
2: Yeah, be living in Malibu, dude. Dancing around the house. Op'em Gangnam Style all over the place. A song called The Curse by Josh Ritter, I really wish I had written. He's an unbelievable songwriter, and it tells this beautiful story. I find that any song that's a waltz, just a song is a waltz. My next goal is to write a waltz because, you know, you have Phoebe Bridgers, who did Governor's Waltz, and Josh Ritter does The Curse, and these songs that I really, really connect to that are done in that style. So that's a song I wish I could write.
0: So we're backstage. You're about to go on. I've seen the people. They're crowding in already. 8 shows in Australia. You're all over the world. What do you do, though, apart from this lovely little experience with you and I right now?
2: Mm-hmm.
0: What happens before you go on stage? What's your ritual?
2: I try to spend every waking second doing promo.
0: It just
2: really levels me
0: out.
2: Before the show, morning promo, afternoon promo, brunch promo.
0: Radio people just adoring you.
2: Yeah, just as much compliments as I can get.
0: I love your shoes, your socks compliment, your little sleeves there. It's perfect.
2: I've been on a bit of a health journey this tour. To be honest, like I have been working out a lot, even though it does not show for some reason. I swear to God, I've eaten so f***ing healthily. I've worked out every day. I jump on a scale the other day. I'm like, here we go. I lost like 0.2 kilos or whatever you guys are up to here.
0: But our clothes fit, so who cares?
2: Exactly, but barely. But the feeling, you know, I've been feeling really good. I've been trying to walk around more. I find a lot of times, you know, you're in these downtown areas and you don't end up seeing anything, but...
0: That's why I love that you play golf, because a lot of, I assume a lot of your life will be hotels and airports, and there's not much music in those.
2: We went, golf is a big one, getting outside. We went deep sea fishing a couple days ago, which was really, really fun.
0: Did you get a photo?
2: Yeah, we did. Yeah, the classic.
0: Did you catch
2: it? We need more white people with pictures of fish. That's what we need right now.
0: Yeah.
2: We did urban surf today. Went surfing
0: this
2: morning.
0: That's cool there, isn't it?
2: It is really cool.
0: Yeah, man-made surf beach.
2: Yeah, I was like watching these like 9-year-old kids like shredding it up. Then
0: look
2: I got
0: out Manly.
2: There. Yeah. Yeah, but so I like to do like as much outdoor activity as I can, get myself away from the city. I'm not much of a city slicker. I love to be out in nature, so whatever can get me out to nature.
0: We do this thing. Have you heard of Robert Irwin?
2: Steve's son?
0: Yeah, so we do a little thing called Question Pass the Parcel, right? And it's where our last interview asks our next interview a question, even though they have no idea who it is. So Robert Irwin's asking you this question.
2: Whoa,
0: having no idea it's you. Okay, so let me see.
2: I'm going to pretend he knew it was me, and then he wants to talk to me.
3: What's your favorite animal?
0: Classic Robert Irwin.
2: Oh, that's a great question. What a special guy he is, that whole family. I'll do like the boring one. My favorite animals are dogs. I love dogs. They're just the most pure, innocent, loving creatures in the world. My other favorite animal is the ladybug, because I see them as a good omen. So when I got a record deal, I was 17 years old, and I remember that morning there was like an infestation of ladybugs in my room, and they were like covering my room. And at first I was like, this is a bad thing, but that same day I got a record deal. And now whenever I see ladybugs, I feel like something good is about to happen in my life. And so actually my whole record was kind of based around this omen of bugs and what they mean in life and change and how bugs are just like constant in our lives, that like they go away in Vermont for the wintertime and they come back, but they always come back. And so they remind me of this like constant source of good energy. So I'd say ladybugs and dogs.
0: I just want to also say I've never asked a huge star what their favorite animal is before, but of course Robert Irwin did it. Mate, such a pleasure to meet you. We love having you here. We love playing your music on Nova, and good luck out there tonight, and come back and play golf and kick some snakes and surf and do all that
2: do
0: other
2: all.
0: Stuff.
2: Thank you very much for your time, and thank you for playing the music. I appreciate it.
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21: Now, the dance world is an interesting one, and we have just come back from the national championships on the Sunshine Coast where my 6-year-old and my 13-year-old were competing. And oh my very goodness, did I see some stuff, Andrew Hayes.
22: Did Mackenzie really think that she was going to do cartwheels and I wouldn't know about it? Mackenzie, if you're faking that injury, there's going to be huge repercussions.
23: She was hopping.
24: Oh, Melissa.
23: She was. I was watching her, Cal.
22: Melissa, don't lie for your kids.
23: I'm not.
22: You lie enough for yourself as it is.
25: Oh, my God. Dance moms.
21: I saw some outrageous backstage behavior, and I'll get to that in just a second. But first of all, I want to tell you what I learned that week. I learned a lot. Hazy, so mainly there are some absolutely incredible kids in this country that can dance. Like there was one girl there, they call her Combo Girl on Instagram, and she's got like 120,000 followers. She competes in the US. She was like a little rock star that week. Like all the other kids wanted to get photos with her and stuff. But these kids are so very talented. I also learned, and you probably wouldn't have known this, but if you spray hairspray on the back of a little girl's bum on her tights, that means her skirt won't get stuck to her tights. Isn't that cool?
25: You're right. I didn't know that, Jase. And if I did know that, put me in jail. That's right. Just massive alarm bells, massive red flags if I was aware of that.
21: Just all these little tips and tricks that I didn't know before. I also learned that as a dance mum, don't leave pieces of the equipment at home. I'll explain to you why. I'm going to show you a photo. That is a photo of Harper and her little friend Lily. What do you see on her head that's missing?
25: Oh, she's missing a blue bow.
21: She's missing a blue bow.
25: Just doesn't look right. Like she's got one leg that's much longer than the other.
21: Somehow the blue bow got left in Adelaide. I don't know how, which consequently meant all the other, like 20 other kids in the troupe had to dance with one bow in the centre. Oh. Everyone had to...
25: I thought you were going to say we had to fly back and get it.
21: It was a lot of readjustment. But one of the most outrageous things I saw this week was a dance mum losing her SHID side of stage. Her kid was 4. Can I repeat that? Her kid was 4.
25: Sorry for the 4-year-old.
21: On no joke. You'll feel even more sorry for her when you hear the rest of this story. So she's 4. She's on stage competing at the Nationals in the under sixes. She's absolutely incredible. She comes off stage, and you may have to bleep this, but I'm just going to say it anyway. The mother said to her, "That was shit."
25: Oh.
21: To a 4-year-old. And it was so bad, like her behaviour towards her kid was so bad that the dance competition people had to intervene and they pulled the mother aside and said, "That is so inappropriate to speak to your child like that. You need to rein it in."
25: Imagine going that hard on your 4-year-old.
21: Who, by the way, finished top 5 in Australia. This kid is 4. She finished top 5 in Australia and she's still got her mum abusing her side of stage. What is that? What goes through these dance mums where they're sort of living vicariously through their kids? Unbelievable scene.
25: It's a world I pray I never enter.
21: And then this dance mum who had abused her kid went up to one of the mums that I knew and said, guess what she said to her? She goes, "Well, I just got in trouble because apparently I'm too hard on my kid." And my friend said to her, "Well, she did finish top 5, which is unbelievable." Like, and she was just like, "Oh, yeah, maybe I'll rein it in. Maybe I won't. I don't know. Who's to say?" Like, when you see that behaviour from other parents, you just go, what are you in this for? Are you in this because you want your kid to have fun?
25: Yeah, or are you looking at the long-term goal, and that is to go on to be a professional dancer and and do things, you know?
21: You're like Moulin Rouge or dance on a cruise ship.
25: Is that it? Is that the long-term goal? Yeah. What's the long-term goal here?
21: I don't know.
1: So backup dancer Beyonce film clip.
21: That's my goal.
1: Or on stage.
21: Kids. Or Pink. I'll take Pink.
1: Or Pink, yeah.
21: Yeah, yeah.
1: Lady Gaga maybe less so, a little bit too out there. But
25: oh,
1: for some.
25: Going on, Little Monsters.
21: For some. Yeah, yeah. Yeah. Okay. Or for Kylie at the AFL Grand Final.
1: Kylie at the
25: Grand
1: Final.
25: Because it'll come back due to popular demand.
21: I mean, all the money I'm investing in dance, I'm sure I'll see that back at some stage in my retirement.
25: Because that's the thing. I can understand when it's, say, there's a little prodigy soccer player or something and the parents are like, he's going to play for Manchester United one day and he's going to make us, the family, millions and millions.
21: Mm.
25: It's the same sort of goal for the little dancers. What are we talking about?
21: The other thing that I learned this week is don't give your kids squishies if they're in costume, because guess what happened?
25: Oh, I went bang.
21: Harper had some squishies and the dance teachers at the school at LJR said, we'll have those, thank you very much, and took them off her. And I was like, oh, that's a bit unusual. Why would they do that? And I learned why. Because after her dance, thank God, when she just had, it was in her plain trackies and stuff, one of the squishies went, exploded everywhere, all down the front, all over her Crocs. So what I do know for absolute certainty is that you don't want your skirt sticking to your ass and squishy goo all down the front of you when you're about to go on stage to perform this.
14: Let it go.
25: Congratulations to all the dancers out there.
21: Yeah.
25: Such bright futures.
21: What on, guys?
25: Keep working.
21: There's a cruise ship with your name on it.

0: Principal Julia Morris and six of your favourite comedians are about to get schooled. Welcome to Class Clowns.
1: Please welcome Julia Morris.
2: Yay! Woo! Woo! No, you're too kind.
3: I love that you, because we're watching you right now dance along to your own intro. It's the first time I've seen it and I'm here for it.
2: It's not the first time I've danced along to my own intro either. No. I'm involved at all times.
3: Oh, man, I love that for you. Class Clowns, we've had a little sneak peek at it and we love it. And you're playing a principal and you're wearing some really sort of sharp principal type outfits. How did you find this role?
2: Oh, I absolutely loved it because I'm older than every one of the comedians that are in the show.
3: Yeah.
2: And so it was a natural fit for me to be able to tell them what to do. It
3: nice.
2: Just made me feel like I was at home. It was the best of times.
4: Julie, I love the cast as well. So Bron Lewis, Becky Lucas, Matt O'Kine, to name a few. I'm a massive Luke McGregor fan.
2: Oh my God,
4: he's awesome.
2: So am I. Oh, it was really hard not to have favourites as well. You're not allowed to have favourites. But there's something about Luke McGregor's humour that makes me, like, I laugh in my own private time about it.
3: Yeah.
2: Just any joke that he tells, I think about it later and it really makes me laugh. Mind you, all of my students were, you can't have a favourite.
4: Yes, yeah. true.
2: And all of these comedians came along and they didn't really know what to expect, but there's something incredible about being put back in the school environment in a school uniform where you revert to your childhood self, and each of our comedians did that. They were incredibly generous with their thoughts and with their time.
3: I've read some stuff, you talking about your school years, and you obviously didn't get diagnosed with ADHD until you were 56. I want to ask you about that in just a second, because I reckon there are so many women late in life getting diagnosed now. But what was school like for you? Because you were obviously, as you say, inattentive, but people just thought that you were disruptive.
2: Well, it was fine line, because some teachers found me to be naughty.
3: Yeah.
2: And you're like, I felt like I was a nice person and doing the right thing, and I was scared of getting into trouble and I was a people pleaser. So to be in trouble for being naughty,
3: yeah.
2: Now that gets me down when I think about it. But at the time, I mean, I had a lovely time at school. I kind of slipped through the system a bit, and I rarely handed in work. And so, school, I loved it.
3: I want to ask you about this late diagnosis of ADHD, because it has been suggested to me by multiple different people that I may have it, but I'm almost too afraid to go and ask the question. How did it come about for you? Did you
2: My just teenagers go, told me.
3: Did they?
2: Yeah, my teenagers were just like, do you know what? Once I'd done a lot of research in terms of the girls, what happens is when you go to the doctor, they asked loads of different questions, and I was sitting in those meetings thinking, I've got a better answer for that. And then it was so many answers I had, I was like, no, it couldn't be clearer. And then once I started to do the research, if there is a child in the home, there'll more than likely be another child in the home. And also it will come, more than likely come from one of the parents.
3: Right.
2: So I think also once you get your specialty subject on board, for me that was entertaining. So all of a sudden I became good at something, and I hadn't been good at something my whole childhood.
3: Yeah.
2: You know, I started work for the police department when I first came out of school, processing accident reports on a great big sort of photocopy printer.
3: Yeah.
2: And I was like, well, this is what I'm going to be doing. But I knew I wanted to be a performer. I didn't know how to get into that. And so, I think entertainment has been a wonderful industry for a brain that works like mine does.
3: See, that was remiss of the police department. What they should have done is got you to entertain the crims who've just been arrested, yeah, because they needed lightening up. You know what I mean?
2: The perps.
3: Yeah.
2: I should have been down with the perps. No, I was going to visit the drug squad, and that particular drug squad back in the day went down in a blaze of glory for lots of naughtiness. And I was like, God, thinking back, I was like, hey, thank goodness I didn't get swirled into a life of crime.
4: Yeah. Can I just say, your hair looks magnificent.
3: It does.
2: So thank you.
4: Quite a short haircut at the moment. And
2: yeah,
4: I say that as well because my wife recently did the same thing, took a massive punch.
2: Oh,
4: you know, I'm going real short.
3: Yeah.
4: And she came home and myself and the kids were there and we just went, Mum, you look fantastic.
3: Nice.
4: So
2: amazing.
4: Well done.
2: Yes, well, mine, how do I get this? I've just had it cut for a role. I'm doing a drama on Stan,
3: yeah,
2: comedy drama, and the head of makeup asked me, would I be game enough to cut a full Karen into the back of my hair? I was like, yes, I am game.
3: Yes.
2: They couldn't believe it. And so it's lovely and long at the front. So, like, as in long, a long bob.
4: Yeah.
2: But at the back, stand by, it's full Karen.
3: It is. Whoa. Oh, Jules, it is.
4: Like, sorry, there's no manager here. So no manager here.
2: I have to. The hankering to see the manager is next level. I walk along the street. Now people are approaching me. I'm like this. Not friendly. Not friendly.
4: My wife is constantly demanding to see my identification now as well.
2: I think I might have to as well.
4: Bloody busy you are, Julia. 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Absolute pleasure. Julia Morris, thank you so much for the chat.
2: I love you guys. Thanks for having me on. Jodie and Hazy.

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1: Can we talk Karens, please? Who's been diagnosed is the question. I'll tell you who has. Comedian Ursula Carlson.
2: I'm afraid it's much more serious than menopause. I'm sorry to tell you this, but you've contracted early onset Karen.
3: Oh no, how is this possible?
2: I'm afraid the results are conclusive.
3: Well, I tell you what, I want to talk to your supervisor.
4: Yeah, and that's a classic symptom.
1: Yes, but it turns out it's not just women who can be diagnosed with early onset Karenism.
4: Mm-hmm.
1: Because yesterday there was something in the water, because all of the men in my life had a real big dose of the Karens. It firstly started with you. We had Venting Wednesday yesterday, which is the opportunity for anyone and everyone to get whatever's bothering them off their chest.
4: Damn it, you said it was a safe space.
1: You took umbrage to people who are polite enough to let you cross the road with your child on a trike. Have a listen to your complete Karen rant.
4: Insisting you're throwing a favour on someone's face and being like, whoa, I'm doing you a favour. Now, and I'm going, okay, quick, Sonny, now go quicker than you normally would. And then I have to go, thanks. Thanks heaps. There's no one behind you. Why couldn't you just keep going? But then now I have to rush because you're waiting. Just keep driving.
1: Wow.
4: Just keep driving. Like, all right, I will admit that I sort of blacked out there for a second and things got a little bit, pardon the pun, a little bit hazy, but I recovered and I was just trying to air stuff off my chest there, Joe. Don't use it against me.
1: So I copped
4: that. How dare you? Who's Jody's manager? Let's speak to her.
1: I copped that at work. And then I was like, okay, that was interesting. So then I drove home and Mercury must have been in retrograde or something yesterday, because I got home and the kids are obviously on school holidays and we're out the front of the house and Peyton says to me, she goes, oh, Dad's lost his mind. And I was like, what do you mean? And she said, this morning someone outside the house boxed him in like super tight.
4: Oh, yeah, so I'd be pissed as well.
1: So he had about 30 centimetres like to move to try and manoeuvre his car out of the car park. So guess what he did? He did what every middle-aged mature man who runs his own business did.
4: Mm-hmm.
1: He put up their windscreen wipers.
4: Well done. Yes. That is the biggest message of all time. So if you turn up and your windscreen wipers are up, you're like, wow.
1: Well, what did I do?
4: Someone's either really trying to send me a message or one of my mates has walked past my car and I know I've got no mates in the area.
1: Yes, and then in the afternoon, apparently he was in the car trying to go down a one-way street and a woman had her door fully open so he couldn't get through. So he lost his nana again within the confines of the car and was yelling profusely swearing and telling her, perhaps suggesting very politely that she could shut her door so he could get through.
4: Wow.
1: Mm, and little, maybe giving her a little toot.
4: The little reversal.
1: For good measure.
4: The Karen reversal.
1: So what's about the Karen reversal? And I thought, oh, my fairy goodness, my work husband and my actual husband are both Karens today. And then I thought, I took it a step further. And I thought, what's the male word for a Karen? And I was like, only one name popped into my head. And that was Shane.
4: Shane? Oh, I don't know about Shane, because you got the great Shane Warne.
1: Well, yeah.
4: Who was the loosest character on the planet. We enjoyed him. We loved him.
1: So I think if you're a bloke and you've lost your mind, maybe you've gone a bit Shane.
4: Shane.
1: I don't know.
4: Okay.
1: Any other suggestions?
4: I've got three and they need to be said in their fullness, okay?
1: All right.
4: So I've either got Ian, Stanley or Jonathan. Okay.
5: Oh, Ian's a good one.
4: It's a fun fact. Mm. Everyone who was born as an Ian didn't start as an Ian because it's illegal to have a little baby Ian because that's just weird.
1: I agree with that.
4: You graduate into an Ian once you turn 45.
1: What about all the people coming into the hospital going, oh, look at gorgeous little baby Ian. Said no one ever.
4: Oh, little eye. Look at him. He's fantastic.
1: Hello, Jess.
6: Hello, guys. How are you?
1: Good. Male Karen name. Hit us.
6: Craig.
4: Craig's a good one. Craig's good.
1: Do you know a Craig?
6: I do know a Craig, but I just, every time I think of a male Karen, I just think of Craig.
4: Okay. Do you know, it's funny as well, Jessica.
6: And I also think that you're not going to see a baby Craig around the place.
4: Exactly what I was about to say. Whoa. So all of the names where you're like, there's no such thing as a baby, blah, blah, blah, Craig, Ian, etc., they're the ones who you're like, they could be the Karens.
1: Stacey, your male Karen name, hit us.
7: Peter.
4: Peter.
1: Peter.
4: On the weekends when he's had a couple, Pete. But in times of formality or where he needs to speak to someone of a higher authority, it's definitely Peter.
1: Mm-hmm. Okay, do you know a Peter?
7: My dad.
1: Does he go a bit Karen, Stace?
7: He does, particularly on Facebook.
1: Oh, no.
5: Oh, yes.
1: He's a keyboard Karen. So
7: a bit of a keyboard Karen, yeah.
4: What does he do? Have you got a go-to example of what he does on Facebook where you're like, oh, please, I can't be associated with you in this one, Dad?
7: He whinges about the government all the time.
0: Novus. Novus.

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3: Absolute legends at McGain. Mike and Zoe doing excellent things. $500 to start your day. That's how it's done.
4: Speaking of seniors discounts, Ryan Fitzgerald's big birthday is coming up very shortly. He might become eligible, I reckon.
5: I might have to get out the Grey Nichols Elite 500 and raise the bat too, guys. It's 50. Well,
3: hey, when's your birthday exactly, Fitzy?
5: October 16.
3: Whoa! Ooh. Unbelievable, Saints.
4: God, Port Noarlunga, it's going to go off its face.
3: Oh, yeah.
4: Fireworks.
5: Well, there's a ticker tape parade, down Gawler Street. There's only three people going, my wife and two kids. But
3: are both your boys locked in? I don't reckon I'll turn up.
5: I don't reckon Huey and Lenny will be there, though.
4: What sort of car are you going to be sitting on the back? Oh, it's got to be a Mitsubishi.
3: What sort of Mitsubishi will it be?
5: Well, for my wedding, I arrived in a Tirana SLR 5000.
4: Nice.
5: A Nova listener. Said, do you want to go to your wedding in a Tirana SLR 5000? I said, yes, please. we did a doughy around BJ in a wedding dress. It was amazing.
3: Oh, very good. $500 up for grabs this morning. Let's go to Greenwith. That's where we find Jenna. Good morning.
4: Hello, Jenna.
6: Good morning.
4: Jenna, how do you normally go in the old gone in 50 seconds?
6: Not too bad. There's always a couple that, catch me when I'm in the car on the way to work. But some of them, I'm like, oh, I knew that.
3: Yeah.
4: All right. $500 on the line. You just have to have the power at the end of the 60 seconds. You good to go?
6: Yep, good to go.
4: Okay.
3: All right. Here we go.
4: Jenna, what is a Ferrero Rocher?
6: Chocolate.
4: Yes. Who is married to actress Blake Lively?
6: Ryan Reynolds.
4: Yes.
3: Hell of a year.
4: In sunscreen, SPF stands for sun protection what?
6: Ooh, I don't know.
4: Factor. Over to you, Fitz. What sport do the LAX on the line? You just have to have the power at the end of the 60 seconds. You good to go?
6: Yep, good to go.
4: Okay.
3: All right. Here we go.
4: Jenna, what is a Ferrero Rocher?
6: Chocolate.
4: Yes. Who is married to actress Blake Lively?
6: Ryan Reynolds.
4: Yes.
3: Hell of a year.
4: In sunscreen.

0: Arctic or Antarctica?
1: Antarctica.
0: Yes. What type of clothing item are espadrilles? Espadrilles.
1: Pants.
0: No, shoes. Bitsy, which cartoon series features sisters Patty and Selma?
2: The Simpsons.
0: Yes. By definition, what can happen to something if it's combustible?
3: No, no. It doesn't matter!
4: Yes. Oh, that's why. Jenna!
0: Jenna, the old espadrilles got you their shoes.
1: Never heard of them.
2: I've never heard of espadrilles as well.
0: Well, I can describe them. They were like sort of, what's that material on the bottom? Like a rattan?
5: Rattan?
0: Yeah, rattan on the bottom.
1: Yes. And then I just thought I would take a shot in the dark, you know?
2: What?
0: Yeah.
2: Espadrilles, they're not as bad as Skechers, are they?
0: No.
5: But they're cooler. They're way cooler than
4: Skechers. Skechers are pretty cool. Yeah,
0: what were those shoes? What were those shoes that we were laughing on when he's following him around the playground? Come on.
5: White Vans.
0: White Vans.
5: Damn, Daniel.
4: Back at it again with the white Vans.
2: I'm so sorry, Jenna, that you've had to put up with this. But, there were some hard ones in there today, Joe. You got
0: they
2: us.
0: They were. The old espadrilles, eh?
4: Hey, can I ask a question as well? What's the difference between Arctic and Antarctica?
5: One is the North Pole up near Lapland in Norway,
0: and one is
5: the South Pole off of Tasmania.
4: Did you know that as an obvious fact there, Fitzy?
2: No, I didn't. That wasn't an obvious one for me either.
4: Oh, okay. There you go.
0: Okay.
2: No, because it's...
0: Oh, my gosh. I've said it before, I'll say it again. Deirdre Hayes spent far too much on your education for little to no result.
4: Yeah, I've got no excuses. Fitzy's got excuses.
2: but don't you say the North and South Pole? That's how you determine it?
0: Yes, but Emperor Penguins, everyone knows they're from Antarctica. Everyone knows
4: which
0: that.
4: Which one's Santa from? $750 we're worth now. When it comes back tomorrow, gone in 50 seconds, thanks to McGain.
0: Mm-hmm.
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0: Lucy and Susie O'Neill.
1: What hit you in the face?
2: Oh, jeez. Come on, buddy. What are you doing to me here?
1: Let me take you to Dick Lanyon's house.
2: Oh, of course you would. Of course you'd take
1: us
2: there.
1: That's his name, Dick Lanyon from Bort in Victoria.
2: Dick Lanyon.
1: Dick Lanyon. It sounds made up, doesn't it? Dick yes. Lanyon's his actual
2: what
1: name.
2: What a dick in the face.
1: He got hit in the face from a Heinz big red tomato can.
3: Oh.
1: So you know tomatoes, like the can of tin tomatoes.
3: Yeah.
1: He heard an explosion in his house the night before, went to his cupboard, saw that one of his cans of Heinz Big Red tomatoes had exploded. Yeah. So he thought, I need to throw these out because they're about 3 to 5 years old, he reckons, some of them. He had a bunch in there.
2: Oh, that's got my what do you call it? I don't even know what you call that area.
3: That's in your wheelhouse.
2: Your kitchen. No, what is it? Your pantry.
1: Pantry.
2: That's got my pantry written all over. I've got stuff in there that goes well beyond 5 years.
1: Expired tins.
2: Oh, absolutely.
3: This actually happened to me as well because I had a tin, a fruit salad.
2: What exploded in your face?
3: Fruit salad.
2: Fruit salad?
3: Same, because I thought how fruit salad can't go off. I saw in a tin.
2: Fruit salad.
3: In a tin. You can buy tinned. In a tin.
2: Yeah, like fruit, the stuff I was
3: like
2: just eating.
3: School, but in a tin.
2: Yeah.
3: And I saw it in my fridge the other day and I was like, I want this on my cereal, in my pantry.
2: Yeah.
3: And I got it out and I saw the use by date was over, but I thought, hey, fruit salad in a tin can't go off, but it must have. Because when I start to open it, same thing.
1: It bubbles up and goes.
3: Yeah, just like bang. It's like scared the hell out of me.
1: So really?
3: It's like an exploding bomb.
1: The lid just flies off?
3: Yeah. It's like as soon as you let yeah.
2: That's actually dangerous.
3: It's so dangerous.
1: Well, this hit Dick in the face and cut and cut his cheek. It caused blood.
2: Oh, jeez.
1: Dick was bleeding after he was trying to throw the tin out. He got to the bin, opened the bin, bang. See you later.
2: Dick got cut.
3: Poor Dick.
1: The Heinz. Tomatoes. He's in hospital, but he's fine. Mm. He's going to reach out and complain to Heinz, and he says a message from Dick. His advice: check your pantry.
2: Yeah,
3: that's good advice.
1: Yeah.
2: Gee, I don't know. I don't want to get into the legalities of it, but surely, you know, is it a Heinz situation or I don't know?
1: Well, if it's expired, I guess.
3: I don't think it's a Heinz situation if it's out of date.
1: Yeah, because yours was out of date, Sue, the one
3: that
1: hit you in the face?
3: Yeah, mine was totally out of date. I'm not even going to name the brand because I don't want to tarnish them.
2: I mean, you're not sponsored by... I mean, maybe you are sponsored by... You've been sponsored by several fruit, you know.
3: I can't remember what brand it was.
2: I can't remember, yeah. Anyway, that's Dick Lanyon. Our thoughts go out to the Lanyon family.
1: The whole Lanyon family.
2: In particular,
1: farm.
2: Dick. You know, like, that's not a good... That's close to home. Like, Dick's just around the corner.
3: Is he?
2: You know, it's not as if Dick's in Mexico or Dick's in the USA.
1: Dick's in Vic. Yeah.
2: You know?
3: Yes. Dick's closer
2: than you
3: think. This
2: could happen to us.
1: It could come to anyone.
2: Dick is closer than you think.
1: You could be Dick. Steve. Steve out of Clontarf. What hit you in the face, Steve?
4: My son did.
3: Oh.
2: Your son did.
3: What do you mean?
2: Oh. What happened?
4: He was like two at the time and he just thought it was one of those things he wanted to do. He just kept doing it. It was hilarious.
3: Oh, with his hand?
1: I punched you in the face. Yeah. He was young.
4: Yeah, pretty much.
1: Yeah, right. Yes.
3: Okay.
4: I'm glad he stopped.
1: Yes.
3: I thought you meant you were catching him. He was giving, you know, your wife was giving birth. You were down the end and in the face as he came out.
1: It's actually hard doing that. They slide around. Yeah. They pop out.
2: Well, did you catch yours?
1: Yeah. Hands on hands, they call it.
2: You caught Flo?
1: Yeah. So you sit down there in the slips, right? And then our obstetrician was like, all right, you take her. And they come. Flo came out face down.
3: Oh. Do they? Yeah, probably do, don't
1: face,
3: they?
1: They come out face to spine, which I did not. And then they're so slippery.
3: Oh, yeah. Cook didn't go down there and catch...
1: No, didn't do that. didn't look at me. That's a different phone topic, though. So.

0: Lucy and Susie O'Neill.
1: What hit you in the face poor Dick Lanyon from Board in Victoria, Lutzy, got hit by the Heinz tomato can.
2: Well, exploded in Dick's face.
1: It was 3 to 5 years old, he's saying. The can.
2: Not Dick, the can.
3: How old was Dick?
2: Dick was way older.
1: Dick's a bit older. Yeah, as he was taking it to the bin to get rid of the exploding cans that had exploded in his cupboard, it cut him, it exploded in his face and cut him on the cheek.
3: Classic Dick.
1: Vintage Dick. We go to Yida at a wish heart. Yida, what hit you in the face?
4: A bird hit me in the face.
2: A bird?
3: Oh, no.
4: A bird. What? So, I had the windows open, nice Queensland house. All of a sudden, bird comes in, flying in. Hit me in the face.
2: Oh, you're inside?
4: Yeah, I was inside. It just came flying in out of nowhere and just hit me in the head.
3: Oh, that's weird. I thought you meant in a car, but now you're in a house.
1: Mm.
2: Where's that sit? Where's that sit on the luck spectrum? You're inside and you get smacked by a bird in the face.
1: Depends on the bird, maybe.
2: Yeah. I mean, what sort of bird was it?
4: It was just a random bird. I don't know. I'm not from... Australia, so I don't know what type of bird it is.
2: It's just
4: a bird that just flies through.
2: Because we're such bird experts in Australia.
3: Yeah. We only know about three: a kookaburra, a magpie, and a seagull,
1: and an ibis,
3: and a cockatoo. Now,
2: yes, exactly.
1: Paul, out of Alexandra Hills, what hit you in the face, Paul?
5: Morning, guys. How are we? Mine also involved walking to the bin. I got hit by a bat. The flying variety.
2: I've always got some sort of hidden phobia around that, like that, you know, when you're out and about and you hear the flaps and you know they're around and you think, well, they're in my brain that somehow they see very well and wouldn't run into you, but I mean, they're just bats. You know what I'm saying? Like, they could easily, that'd be horrible.
5: Yeah, no, it was a night time. I was taking the rubbish out, and we had like a big fern tree beside the garbage bins, and it sort of blew out, sort of hit me in the face. So I was lifting a bit.
3: Threw
5: a couple of punches, bud.
1: Threw down with the bat.
5: Threw a couple of punches, bat. Yeah, had to know what was going on, so just put a couple of uppercuts and right hook.
2: Probably scared the bat as much as it scared you. You know,
1: you're right. That's
5: I
1: think. I think of, like, diseases with the bat.
3: Wasn't there a bat disease around a while back?
1: Was that COVID?
0: Nick Lutzy and Susie O'Neill on Nova.
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0: Lutzy and Susie O'Neill.
1: Is it okay to bring an iced coffee to a job interview?
2: Asking for a friend.
1: Yeah, because it's come out that a US recruiter has said, job seekers, if you're going into a job interview, don't take an iced coffee.
3: Specifically an iced coffee or just a beverage?
1: He's saying specifically here an iced coffee.
2: So a normal hot coffee in a takeaway container is fine. That looks like, you know, you're important.
3: I'm a man on the move.
2: Yes.
1: Yeah. But they're saying iced coffee, it looks like you're just in between appointments. You know what I mean? And one of them is a job interview and then you're going to, you know, the gym, blah, blah, blah. But
2: it's funny. I don't agree with that sentiment, but I also do think an iced coffee looks dumber, like in that big plastic cup with ice cubes in it and then drinking out of a straw. Maybe it's the straw.
1: Yeah.
2: I suppose you don't have to drink from a straw, but it usually has ice cubes in it.
3: I just think bringing any drink into a job interview is a bit strange. Like for me, it'd have to be a strawberry milkshake.
1: I mean, you couldn't bring that in. unless you're going for a job as a Milky Bar kid. I don't think you want to bring that in.
3: That would be strange, wouldn't it?
4: It wouldn't look great.
3: Yeah.
4: Is that for your child? What is this?
1: I was actually at some job interviews the other day. I was on a panel for some people going for some jobs.
3: Yeah.
1: And I just realised when this story came up that we all had, the people on the panel, there was three of us, we all had drinks during the interviews. Like I had a Coke at one stage and the other two had coffees at different times. And I'm thinking, did anyone bring anything in? No one brought a drink in, but someone brought some props in. Someone brought
3: props,
1: like things that made her, that she was reading to relax before the interview. And I thought that was, I've never seen that before.
3: What do you mean, like palm card?
2: Yeah.
1: Like a book. And like she had a book, she had two books. And she had a flag, like memorabilia stuff. And she had...
3: Right, and she was using that to display her whatever for the job.
1: Well, no. She just had them in front of her. And at the end...
3: To inspire her...
2: Calm her down?
1: To calm her down.
2: Oh, that's weird.
1: And at the end, someone asked, what's in front of you? What do you got there?
4: Are you going to use your props today?
3: Yeah, this is it.
4: Show and tell?
3: It's over.
1: And it was things, the interview was over and she was like, these are things that calm me down before the interview and this is a book I read and makes me feel this and this and this is this is blah, blah, blah and this is, and she went through all the things in front of her.
2: Do you reckon that was the play hoping you guys would ask her so she could explain in depth what these things mean to her? Like, did it change your opinion on her when you found out what they meant or were you like, this is weird?
1: Actually, that's a good point. Yes, it did make me see another side to her, and she probably relaxed a lot more because, you know, in a job interview, people are quite often nervous, aren't they? Mm. And so, I suppose it showed a more, I suppose. I just thought it was a little...
3: But having said that, if someone came in and hung one of those, you know, those chimes and stuff, you know, you'd be like, well, you know, what's wrong with you? Like, you know, a little bit of that. Yeah, like, are you going to do this every day? Like, do you need this to do your job?
2: Yeah,
3: like,
2: that's true.
3: There's an element of like, what are you doing? You know, you bring 47 self-help books into a job interview.
1: Yeah, true. Yeah,
3: can you handle stress? Obviously not.
0: Nick, Lutzy and Susie O'Neill. Nova.

0: I just want to quickly, I was talking to a friend last week and we were discussing this and having a laugh. Then weirdly it came up just off air with us, I think during the podcast. Mm. Was that yesterday?
1: I think it was the day before even.
0: Talking about nursery rhymes and fairy tales from kids and the beautiful stories that we all grew up with. Mm. And then digging a little deeper into the meanings of fairy tales, some of our fairy tales, and realising how absolutely ghastly they are.
1: They're pretty cooked, aren't they?
2: Yeah, they are. I never knew growing up.
0: Most of them are cooked.
2: Yeah.
0: Like, honestly.
2: Do you want me to go through one that I found?
0: Yeah.
2: Well, after it came up?
0: I've got a bit of a list. You run that. Yeah. Give us one.
2: Okay, so the Hansel and Gretel story. I don't know if you remember that. So two kids get lost in the woods and they find a gingerbread house.
0: Yeah, yeah, yeah.
2: Owned by a witch that wants to eat them.
1: Yes.
2: Well, the kicker is actually the reason they're lost in the woods is because their parents deliberately left them in the woods because they couldn't afford to feed them. Oh. So their own mum suggests maybe you should go out into the woods and, you know, find your own way, because they wanted them gone from their lives.
1: Like, see you later, not just find food for us, just disappear.
0: They pretty much ditched them.
2: As in, go away because we can't afford you and you're on your own, kids. And that's when they found the witches.
1: Who then tries to eat them?
2: Yeah.
0: So the witch is just someone who's an opportunist pervert, if you like.
1: Where the real, come to my house.
0: The mum, really. Was it the dad around? Was it talking to dad?
2: They're talking about the mum here. They said it was...
1: the dad was out working, presumably. Who knows?
0: It's a different... It was 1812, so it's a different time.
2: But you know, a lot of fairy tales, there's meant to be a meaning behind it.
1: Yes.
2: To teach you something. What is that teaching you? Is it teaching you that... Yeah. Don't eat too much or your parents will leave you out in the woods?
1: Well, they'll be grateful for what you...
0: They were called the Grimm Brothers. Let's keep that in mind. Yeah. That actually wrote it in 1812. So I think they were going for sort of scare... They were trying to scare kids. I think scaring kids was an actual genre back in those days.
1: So do you reckon they wrote these thinking it would be scary, then families all around the world picked them up like, oh, this is beautiful, let's read it to our kids?
0: Mm-hmm. I think at some stage it manifested or changed into beautiful stories. By Disney, maybe.
1: Mm.
0: You know what I mean? Like, I'm thinking that the Rapunzel one.
2: That's where the lady's got long hair, has she?
0: Yeah, so the witch locks Rapunzel in the tower.
2: Yeah.
0: And the prince then, you know, secretly visits by climbing up her long hair into the... You know, it sounds wonderfully romantic.
2: Yeah,
0: it's a prince and princess story. Sounds like a Taylor Swift film clip.
2: Yeah.
0: Not so much. Rapunzel got pregnant from the prince's visit. This is real.
2: Really?
0: This is in the 1812 version from the Brothers Grimm. Rapunzel gets pregnant from the prince's visit. She gives their secret away by asking the witch why her clothes are getting tight. And the witch then cuts off her hair and sends her away. And Rapunzel later has twins.
2: Really?
0: Yes.
1: I don't remember that in Rapunzel at all. Hey. All I remember is the long hair.
0: Of course, because by the time we got a hold of it, it was probably Walt Disney, the Disney story.
2: I was actually just thinking out loud. You know how they call the Brothers Grimm?
1: Yeah.
2: Is that where we get the word Grimm? If things are Grimm?
0: I don't know.
1: Oh, that's a good question. I need to know the answer to that.
0: I don't know. Cinderella's a good one. Check that one out, Nick.
1: Yeah.
0: You know, of course, the prince searches for Cinderella by getting women to try on the slipper she left behind.
2: That's
0: right. Does the slipper fit the, you know, ruby red slipper?
2: No, it was glass slipper.
0: Glass slipper.
2: That's right, because she was being looked after by her stepmom and living with her stepsisters, remember? And she was sort of the slave.
0: And then the stepsisters obviously want to be the princess, so they try to find a way for the shoe to fit. Well, guess how they did that? Old mum again. Mum's the recurring theme here.
1: Yeah, yeah. It's mums.
0: Well, one of the stepsisters cut off a toe to try and make the shoe fit, and the others cut off part of their heel to squeeze in the shoe at their mum's encouragement, because their mum said, once they're queen, they won't have to walk anywhere.
1: You can just sit back and be fed.
0: Yes.
1: Yeah. What about Pinocchio? Now, was Pinocchio a real boy who got turned into a wooden boy? And then his nose extended when lying?
0: Yeah, so in Disney's version, Jiminy Cricket is Pinocchio's little mate who helps him know right from wrong. In the original, the OG version, the talking cricket helps Pinocchio to behave and go to school. Pinocchio goes, I don't want to go to school, so he throws a hammer at the cricket and kills him. This is real.
2: What?
0: This is the original Pinocchio. He throws a hammer at Jiminy Cricket and Jiminy Cricket dies. Disney didn't like that, so they turned Jiminy Cricket into his friendly...
1: Little mate.
0: Yeah, little mate.
1: Yeah, yeah.
0: Yeah. So it was an anger management issue.
1: Wow.
0: He wasn't lying in Pinocchio's nose. He was a maniac.
2: Yeah. And don't get me started as well on the...
0: what do you got?
2: All the fairy tales where the main aim of a girl in life is to marry their prince.
1: Yeah.
2: If you marry your prince...
1: Well, you don't need to walk anywhere. You just relax.
3: You just sit in that bedroom.
2: That should be your main aim.
3: You just chill out.
2: Yeah.
3: Adam's called in very quickly. What have you got on this, Adam?
4: Well, you know, this glass slipper, right? Apparently it fell off and to match it again... they had to find a perfect fit. All right? Now, yeah. If it was a perfect fit, why did it fall off in the first place?
2: I think maybe... I mean, I get what you're saying, but remember she...
3: We're getting to the weeds.
0: Have you got an answer for this?
3: Yeah. You do a gear here, Adam.
2: It struck midnight and she turned back into her original self, so maybe her original self, her foot was slightly small.
1: She went from a 7 to an 8.
0: I mean, these are valid questions, Adam, you're asking. We have no answers for it.
3: No, we don't
0: It's
3: know.
0: Just wrong, mate. It's wrong. Thanks for your contribution.
3: Getting into the weeds with fairy tales. Now we have Emma Memma and Miss Rachel. It's much different, you know.
0: Is it?
3: Well, Miss Rachel teaches you it's okay to have big feelings.
2: Mm. Who's that?
3: Miss Rachel.
0: We've never heard of
2: her. I've never learned of big feelings.
3: You just sit back in your castle and you just wait for your man.
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6: Yep,

0: and Susie O'Neill.
1: This came up yesterday. I believe Kayla Swift, who was helping out in our show for a few days, just randomly brought it up, and it's led to all of us doing it. But it was essentially asking your preferred AI friend, whether that's Claude or ChatGPT or whoever it may be, if I was a character on a TV show or movie, based off what you've spoken to a ChatGPT about, who would I most be like? Because they know you pretty intimately.
2: Yeah, because you put in, I put a lot of stuff more and more on my my AI.
3: Yeah, me too.
2: Random things.
1: And it just learns you, and it learns your mannerisms. Yep. It gets you down to a T. Scarily, actually.
3: Yeah, mine's pretty close because I've been putting in a lot of information while I've been on holidays and things like that, so it's getting a better indication of my habits.
1: I'm looking forward to hearing who yours is.
3: Yeah.
1: So we've all done it. So we've all been given mine.
3: So what's the question that you were asking?
1: I said if I was a character on a TV show or movie, who would I be most like?
3: I wrote if I was a character in a TV show or movie, who would I be and why?
2: And I did that one too.
1: Okay, great.
3: So same thing.
1: Yeah, because it gives you a little reason why. Who wants to go first? Lotsy, you want to kick it off?
3: Righto. It's given me three and then it's narrowed it down to one. It says, I reckon you're a cross between Ari Gold from Entourage and Harvey Specter from Suits with a healthy dose of Hank Moody from Californication.
1: Oh, jeez.
3: What on earth? But then it says, but if I had to pick just one, Ari Gold, the Australian version, is what it's saying, the Australian version, with a better holiday schedule and considerably more time for a long lunch. I mean, is there a more perfect? Wow. Is there a more perfect explanation of me?
2: Oh. That is funny.
1: How often do you ask it where to long lunch and stuff like that?
3: Well,
1: when you
3: it must. And then with Ari Gold, it says, I'm 50% Ari Gold, 30%, and then 20% says, you're a natural networker, you manage athletes, chase sponsorship deals, know people across sport and entertainment, enjoy being in the middle of the action, you're direct, cheeky, and appreciate a bit of theatre, but relationships and loyalty matter to you.
2: That's pretty spot on.
1: It's pretty good.
3: It's pretty cool.
2: It's pretty spot on.
1: Mine is not as cool.
3: Okay, let's go. What do you got?
2: Does anyone know that? Oh, you're going
1: to. No, you can go.
2: Know the TV show Parks and Recreation?
1: Yes. Yeah.
3: Good show. Okay. Very good show.
2: Because I've been. They say I'm one of those characters.
1: Okay.
3: Oh, okay. I think I know.
2: Okay. I'd put you as Leslie Knope.
1: Yep.
2: Yeah. From Parks and Recreation.
1: Yes.
3: So is Leslie Knope the name of the...
1: The name of the character.
3: The character is?
1: The blonde actress. What's her name?
3: Oh, yeah, I know her.
1: Amy Poehler.
3: She's great in that show.
2: Yeah. Okay. Yeah. You're the person behind the scenes... No, I'm not. Who turns a half-formed idea into something launch-ready. No, I'm not.
3: You do a bit.
2: Not in this role, but in my other jobs.
3: You do creative stuff in the meetings and other people have to activate it.
2: Yeah, which is pure Leslie energy. She'd also be the one who wants a full script instead of a vague concept.
3: Mm. Yeah, when you see the outtakes, she's always the one that's sort of, you can tell she's calling the shots a bit.
1: Yeah, yeah.
3: You know what I mean?
1: Yeah.
2: The rest fits too. Training for high rocks with a strength background and a running gap is exactly the kind of I will conquer this project she'd take on. Well, I've been searching a lot about high rocks, obviously, at the moment for various reasons.
3: After the pooing incident. Yeah.
2: And planning logistics down to water stops for a multi-day hike like the Larapinta is her binder and colour-coded tabs approach to adventure.
3: Ah. So it was only one? They only gave you one?
2: Well, they gave me one. They said if you'd rather have a cooler pick. Peggy Olson from Mad Men also fits.
3: She's interesting.
2: She's a creative engine in a room full of big personalities.
1: Oh, there you go.
2: Quietly writing the stuff that makes everyone else look good.
3: Well, there you go.
2: I'm guessing from limited info.
3: You're a power player.
1: Yeah. In the room of big personalities.
3: That makes sense. You're doing job interviews at the moment. You're on the rise. Your stocks are rising, girl.
2: Thank you, Lutzy.
3: Well, no, let's go to you.
1: Mine dropped three and then one of most
3: someone
1: like...
3: short.
1: It didn't actually go short.
3: I'm all from different strokes.
1: mine just said Danny DeVito and then that's it. It said Phil Dunphy from Modern Family. The dad in Modern Family. High energy.
2: Is he the daggy dad?
1: The daggy dad. Oh, okay, it had daggy in there, dad jokes.
2: Yep, I see that.
1: You can overthink things and you enjoy the process of things rather than sometimes the outcome.
2: You overthink a little.
1: The next one, Ted Lasso.
3: Yeah. That's pretty cool.
1: People leadership, you get excited about. You get excited about an idea rather than the thing. But the main one it said I was like was Chandler from Friends.
2: Yes, okay.
1: You go to sarcasm, humor's your default weapon. Yeah. You overthink a lot. And then it goes, like, you probably, like, you'll ask, sometimes ask me, is this normal then? But what if this actually happens? And then, okay, but why would this happen? Then 5 minutes later, you're considering a completely different explanation.
2: Yeah, you're an overthinker.
1: I'm an overthinker.
3: So that gives an insight into how you're using it.
1: Yes.
3: Well, I guess it gives us an insight I must be using it more for recreational means, but Susan's using it more in business sense. You know what I mean?
2: Interviews and stuff like that.
3: I'm just asking it where I can get pissed, basically.
1: You know what the last thing I asked him was yesterday? What to watch for if your child hits their head?
2: Really?
1: I just bonked her head yesterday and I was freaking out.
2: We told you what we last asked. That's interesting.
1: That is funny.
3: That's worth a go if you're in your workplace today. That's a bit of fun.
1: It is pretty good.
3: Unless HR's a pain in the ass in your environment.
2: My last one says something about vaginal dryness.
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19: Clinty, you're a train guy. You don't mind hopping on the train. Can I get a toot toot?
20: Toot toot. From time to time, I live very close to a train station. So if I need to whip into the city quick, I'll jump
19: but
20: on
19: it. You're also obsessed with that train guy.
20: Yes.
18: Oh, the train guy.
20: In the UK.
18: Giant, he's in my algorithm too. Yeah.
19: What's his name?
20: He wears GoPros on his head.
18: Do the voice, do the voice.
20: Now I can see the train. It's coming. It's a locomotive from the 1920s. Oh, I've been hanging out for this day for years.
18: Lauren, you should check out the page. He's now influencing. Like he's got chop shops doing up his car and
19: Who? The train guy.
18: The train guy. Yeah.
20: Why is he in a car?
18: He's got a girlfriend.
20: You're kidding
19: me. I don't think does he go on trains or does he just watch them?
18: He just
19: from
18: watches
19: afar?
18: Them, yeah.
19: He's got a girlfriend. He's got a race from train station to train station.
20: He's got a girlfriend.
18: That guy's got a girlfriend.
20: Maybe I need to get into trains.
18: Catching the train somewhere really freaks me out. But I don't know what line's going where, what side of the platform I got to go. It's a whole new world.
19: Someone teaches you just look at the colours and follow the coloured lines and it's pretty easy. But you just got to look at the map.
20: On the train the other day, I was catching the train into the city.
18: Yep.
20: And for an entire stop, a lady got a... She had a flowing dress and she got the dress stuck in the door. And the
19: not much,
20: but the dress was clapping around outside the door.
19: And she couldn't move from the door.
18: She just had to wait for the dress to stop.
20: Wait for the door.
19: Did she notice?
20: Oh, yeah. Everyone noticed.
19: Oh. Yeah. Was her dress okay?
20: Yeah, it was fine.
18: What about, is it in Japan where they push them on?
20: India as well?
19: No. In Japan, it is like... the most perfect
18: regimented
19: system to get on and off. No one pushes.
18: What are the videos I've got in my algorithm where there's people at the stations, they're pushing them just to jam them into the train?
20: India?
19: Not in Japan. Probably no, Japan's India. Really like people are so polite. No one pushes.
18: Hey, 13 24 10 is our number. What have you spotted on public transport?
20: And some characters.
18: Oh, there are. Yeah. There are. Were you the lady got the dress stuck in the doors?
20: Oh, yeah. I'd love to speak to her.
18: Yeah.
20: Seeing people miss the train's quite funny as well, until it's you.
18: I know. That where, yeah,
19: also, falling asleep on the train and waking up 27,000 stops later. Oh, yeah. And then you're like,
18: yeah. Yeah, that's happened to you.
19: That's happened to me after school.
18: Public transport stories. What have you seen or what happened to you? 13 24 10 is our number to join us on the air.
19: People do kooky things on the train.
18: Oh, there's kooky people doing kooky things. Buses, trains, we'll take them all.

0: This is Nova. You got Jace, Lauren and Clint.
1: What have you seen happen on the train?
0: Let's go to Michelle. Hello, Michelle.
2: Hi, how are you going?
0: Good, she enjoyed that.
3: What do you see on a train, Michelle? Because there's a lot of wild, mysterious people and things.
2: It is. It actually happened to me many a year ago. When I got on the train, it was already packed and it was another, like, 40-minute trip to the city.
0: Right.
2: I actually fainted. Oh. And then when I come to, I'd actually lost all bodily function.
1: Oh, no.
2: Yep.
1: Oh, no, because yep. It's often when you faint, you weigh yourself.
0: Oh, I didn't know that.
3: Oh, no.
0: Really?
1: Well, yeah, it happens.
2: It was worse than that, Lauren.
1: Oh, no. You lost all bodily function, Michelle.
2: I lost everything.
1: Did anyone help you?
0: Oh, no.
2: Well, they got me up and then you could see their faces because you could smell it.
0: Oh.
2: Thank God I had a dress on and I, like, left, went to the bathroom, cleaned up as I could, got back on the train. And I've never been on a train since.
1: No, I get that. I'd be scarred for life too. If you have a situation on a train once,
0: what do they play when you got on the train?
4: Situation.
1: Situation. Oh, Michelle.
3: Well, usually they say, mind the gap. They should have said, mind the crap.
1: I can't believe you got back on the train.
0: And he's happy with that one. That's very good.
2: Well, I lived miles away, so I had no way of getting back home, and I didn't want to get in a taxi.
1: No. Oh, darling, that's a bad day at the office.
0: We've all seen a character like that on a train.
3: Wait, I haven't seen a situation on a train.
1: Oh. But how many times have I said, always carry a spare pair of undies just in case?
0: Yes. That was the day.
1: That's the one day that you need them just in case.
0: Katie, welcome to the show. What have you spotted on a train?
5: Yes, I have seen a real-life wizard on the train, and I don't mean Nick Watson.
0: Oh.
5: There is a wizard who catches the Lilydale line.
1: I know the wizard. We've met the wizard. He came and met us, and he's like nearly 100, and he has the wizard stick. I've met the wizard, and he lives in Lilydale. Yep,
0: I know that hat caught in the door.
3: So, okay, so did he cast a spell, Katie? What did he do or say?
5: No, he did have his staff, but he was catching the train and just everyone stops and stares at him.
1: Okay. Now, that was a few years ago. Strange, I'd love a welfare check on the wizard. It's been a few years since we met the wonderful wizard. And I haven't heard much from him.
3: Hey, Beck, good morning to you.
6: Good morning.
3: Tell me, did you see something wild on public transport?
6: Yeah, so a couple of years ago, we were coming home from the football and everyone had probably lots to drink. And then as we got a little bit further into the train ride, one person started vomiting.
0: Oh, no.
1: Oh, dear.
6: And then, but then what happened? It started this whole chain reaction.
1: No.
6: And there was probably about 10 people all just on the same carriage, all just vomiting everywhere. And then my friend started and I thought, oh, no, because obviously the sound, it makes you go, oh,
1: Seeing other people vomit makes me gag. Yeah. I'm like, I'm going to be sick too.
3: I'd be out at the next station.
6: So. Yeah, well, some people got off and we'd obviously had a few and thought it was pretty funny, so we stayed on.
1: That also doesn't help.
0: Jeez.
6: Yeah, but then we ended up moving down the carriage where it wasn't, there. So, yeah, it wasn't very nice, but it was pretty funny.
3: The Vomitron. Jeez.
1: Remember the Vomitron?
3: Yes, the Gravitron.
0: It was called the Gravitron, but off Broadway.
1: Wasn't it called the Vomitron?
0: No. The unofficial name was the Vomitron. Yeah.
3: But if someone had a yak, it would stick to them.
0: Yeah.
1: Yeah, I thought it was called the Vomitron.
0: No, there'd always be that weirdo ride operator in the middle. That never got dizzy.
3: Yeah, like a dizzy control DJ or something?
0: Yeah, it was like right in the middle. He never got dizzy.
3: Geez, that would. Yeah, because he didn't move.
1: The Vomitron. Is that still there? No, I
0: think they're gone. Are you sure? Yeah.
1: And that'd slide up the wall.
3: That'd be at the Melbourne Royal Show, sure.
0: I remember seeing one on eBay a few years ago that you could buy.
3: To buy one in the backyard?
1: I feel like research would now show that it's probably bad for your brain or something. To have your head banging against the wall while you're hanging upside down.
0: Slide up the wall.
1: Mm. And you turn upside down.
0: That's terrifying. You feel like crap after. Yeah. All right, I'll hit eBay, see if we can buy one.
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1: Turn it up.
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0: This is Jace, Lauren and Clint. You are listening to Nova.
1: I am expecting my first child in November, which is very exciting.
0: You know what Clint did on the weekend, Loz?
1: Yes.
0: He went on Supermarket Sweet Baby Edition.
1: Oh, I did, but before then, we often talk on this show about chance encounters, and I bumped into, well, Eliza and I were going to our obstetrician for a scan.
0: Yeah.
1: And we bumped into our leader, our executive producer, Brody, who is also expecting a child, who was also there with his wife.
2: We had back-to-back appointments.
3: Cute guys.
0: Same obstetrician.
1: Yeah, same
0: obstetrician. So here's my question.
3: Hang on. Did you not know that was happening?
1: No, we did. We knew they were seeing the same OB, but it was just funny because it was like a waiting room chat, which became a chat about shopping and accessories.
0: Before
1: and
0: we get
1: prams.
0: To that, what happens? Have you guys thought about this? What happens if, because you're...
1: If we're both off at the same time? Yes,
0: like,
1: we have.
0: Like at the end of Father of the Bride 2 when he's running between the birthing suites.
1: Oh, Frank.
3: Who's due? Your baby's coming first, Brody, is that right?
2: Yes, about a week before Clint's.
3: So you two are both going to be off. Oh my God, it's just going to be me and Jace.
0: We'll be
3: Jeepers,
0: fine, though.
3: Creepers, the place is going to fall apart.
0: We'll be right.
1: Now hang on. What did we decide if we do happen to be in hospital together?
2: Well, if both mums are having really enjoying their time, then we might just pop down in Richmond to the pub, to the Rising Sun.
3: Oh, I'm sure they'll be having a wow of a time while they're in labour. Are you guys giving birth in the same hospital?
0: No, they're gonna,
1: yes,
0: they've got a dual suite.
3: Oh,
0: they're all with
3: God.
0: A connecting door.
3: What, and you two are just sinking Carlton drafts down at the pub while the ladies are chatting to each other about how much they hate you both?
0: I'm tapping on the wall. Hey, go out in there, Clint!
1: No, we'll leave them with a sushi platter.
3: But they can't have sushi until they've had the baby.
1: Post, yeah.
0: Oh, what, some raw fish to look forward to?
3: Oh, awesome, even better. So you're saying, Clint, as soon as you have your said child, you're just going to piss off to the pub?
1: No.
3: See ya.
1: That was Brody's idea, to be fair. I said I'd... Anyway.
0: Anyway,
1: what are we talking about?
0: Park that for a second.
3: You were talking about how you're going to leave your wives and your babies and go to the pub. Well, not even your wives, your friends. I don't know. The women in your lives.
1: So, okay,
0: baby mama is the correct title.
1: We were talking about... prams, weren't we?
0: So
1: in the waiting room.
3: Mate, prams are cooked.
1: Oh, Lauren.
3: I had to pick my niece up from daycare and it was like a pram graveyard trying to get them all out. And they fold down and then you can't pop them back up.
1: They all do different things as well.
0: Oh, there's the two-hand job.
1: Okay, here we go. Okay.
0: Where, so it comes apart in two different sections. So a lot of the fancy
3: I don't think
0: prams.
3: It's called a two-hand job, by the way.
0: Right.
1: Well, isn't that
0: maybe?
1: The sort of
0: maybe don't say that. The baby
1: section comes off, and then the wheel section comes off.
0: I think you got the wrong store, bro. No. Not the capsule, but just like the seat. Oh. So it comes apart, and then the base is separate.
1: I want a one.
0: You need a one hand.
1: Yeah, one job. Mm-hmm.
0: Yeah, you got it.
3: What? I'm so confused.
0: So, the seat of the pram, right? Rather than pulling a handle and the whole thing collapses, some of them, like we had a Bugaboo, this fancy one.
1: Yes, that's what we're getting.
0: Anyway, so.
1: Okay.
0: No, it's a great
3: And they're
0: choice.
3: Not the bee's knees anymore. Question, if you have a baby in a baby seat, right? You know that thing that they sit in and
0: capsule.
3: It comes off the wheels and then you can put it in the car?
0: The year lot. Yeah.
3: I don't know what it's called.
0: The
3: can
0: capsule.
3: You, like, strap that into a plane seat? Does it?
0: No, you can.
1: Can you?
0: You can, technically.
1: I thought you get the second seat belt.
0: You get the second seat belt, but some people take capsules on the planes and they...
1: Oh, that's a lot.
0: That's a good
3: idea, though, because the baby's comfy.
0: Well, no, you just get the bulkhead with the little
1: Put them
0: bassinet.
1: In the bulkhead?
0: No, the bassinet seats.
1: Okay.
0: So you need to try and get the bassinet seats now on the plane.
3: Yeah.
0: Oh, your world's
3: I sat next to a lady with a baby that she put in that bassinet all the way to LA.
0: Yeah.
3: And the kid didn't make a sound the whole time.
0: Really? I know, but the problem is at the minute there's turbulence, they go, I'm sorry, you have to wake the child and get out of the bassinet.
1: No.
2: Can you strap them to the tray table?
3: Because the turbulence rocks them to sleep.
0: Sorry, question from Brody.
2: Can you strap them to the tray table?
0: No, you can't strap the baby.
3: You can strap an iPad to a tray table now,
0: yes.
3: But not a baby.
0: Yeah, cannot strap the baby, I just want to be very clear, to the tray table.
1: Good. Come on, Brody, lift. Even I knew that.
3: Now, Clint, I'm not so concerned about the pram as I am your sports car and how the hell are you going to get a child in that?
0: Lauren, I got in it the other day and he had the car seat in the back.
1: For Leo, my nephew.
3: Oh, good. I'm glad you're not driving around a baby doll for practice or something.
0: I should. Got a baby born
3: in there.
0: What doll are you going to put in the car seat?
3: Baby born. One of those ones that weighs itself and stuff so you can really get practice.
0: Guys,
3: he's crying. Are you fit to do this?
0: No,
1: yes,
0: he's not.
1: Of course. Good luck, Brody.
2: To you too.
1: And I'll see you at the pub.
4: Jace, Lauren and Clint. Clint. Chase, Lauren and Clint. On Nova.

0: Thanks for joining us. You're listening to Nova. It is Jace, Lauren and Clint with you. I want to talk teaching.
1: It's a hard profession.
2: Oh, yeah. God's work, teachers.
1: They do. Especially like, especially when they get to high school. I remember how much of a shit of a kid I was in high school.
0: Well, it's funny you say that.
2: What's harder though? Little kids are pretty tough too. Oh,
1: but they sort of, do they not sort of eventually listen because they get sort of scared of the teachers?
0: Well, you're like this. They've done a survey on Australian teachers asking, what's the worst age to teach?
1: I would say, without I was at my worst, my brattiest around year nine. So what's that? That'd be about 15?
2: Yeah, 14. Yep. But I'm also terrified of like 7-year-olds. Terrified.
1: Oh.
0: Why?
2: Well, no, 7's kind of sweet. Maybe the little ones. I don't know, little kids. It's like 40 of them coming at me.
0: Oh, yeah, right. Gotcha. Like if one starts crying, they'll all start crying.
2: Yeah.
0: Clint.
1: Okay.
0: Spot on.
1: Is it?
0: Year nine. Worst year to teach. A lot of the reason is because hygiene plays a big role.
1: Oh, does it?
0: Well, especially amongst boys in year nine. They start to smell.
2: Oh, well, they're going through, like, they're turning from boys to men.
0: Yeah, they need the links.
1: Well, I reckon that was exactly the time when we didn't really like our French teacher, so we decided to jump out the windows. We just jumped out, just all of us.
2: I think, yeah. I had a German teacher at school, Frau Krappet, her name was.
1: What's Frau Krappet?
0: Sorry, what was it?
2: Frau Krappet was her name.
0: Frau Krappet.
2: And I used to just, like, not listen to her, and I'd just fall asleep under the tables. She'd just be like, whatever. She's better off there.
0: Well, they say puberty blues are a massive factor for year nine boys, notorious for their bad body odour and bad behaviour. One teacher in regional New South Wales replied, year nines are killing me at the moment, a cohort of pathetic little shits.
1: Yeah, well, and that summary accepted by my sister. I just text her then to say we're talking about this right now. She says, quote, primary will say high school will say primary. Actually, year nines are the worst.
0: How's that?
2: Year nines.
1: There must be, there's a theme.
2: So I kind of get that. That's the year that, like, you know, like the posh schools send the kids to Timbertop to basically go to the army to straighten themselves out, and like schools send kids away for long periods of time.
0: Also,
2: it is the tricky year.
0: When they're 15, it's like trying to argue with a 15-year-old boy sometimes. Like, they'll be bigger than us. You know what I mean? Like, it's just...
2: I also think it's about the age that like boys start getting interested in girls and girls start getting interested in boys and all the rest of the combinations happen as well. It's where you start like really growing up.
1: You're empowered a little bit.
0: See, like, I've got a son going to high school now. He's year seven. But year seven, I feel like they're nervous. They're veggies at school. Like, they're just, you know, they're the young kids. They don't know high school yet. They're very still polite, you know. Year eight, they start getting comfy then the wheels are off.
1: I think year nine, I started wagging a bit as well.
0: Yeah, right.
1: You know,
2: you get a bit more courageous.
1: You knew how to get away with stuff, didn't you, Loss?
2: Yeah.
0: 13, 24, 10 is our number.
1: Started signing letters from your mum.
2: Yeah. Nah, I was doing that way earlier.
1: Really?
2: I had mum's signature down pat.
1: My mum's is so easy.
0: 13, 24, 10 is our number. What age can't you stand?
2: Stand as a teacher or in general?
0: No, in general. See, I always struggled with like a 1.5-year-old because they're old enough to start doing stuff, but not old enough to communicate with you clearly what they want.
1: Aren't they a bit sweet though?
0: Yeah, until they want to. Like, so they're a baby and they're really cute, and then all of a sudden you're at the 18 months, year and a half, starting to walk. They become a person, you know, their own little character. But because they still can't speak and everything, they just crack shits and they throw things everywhere. And
1: I mean,
2: do they walk before they can talk?
0: Yeah.
2: When kids start walking, it's
0: game changer.
2: When my niece decided that she thought she knew how to walk upstairs, I was like, okay, I don't think you can visit anymore. Bye.
0: Yeah.
1: Oh, really?
2: Stairs freak me out.
0: Yeah.
2: Like when she was just sort of walking around the house and then when she decided to get brave enough to try the stairs, I was like, this house is not
0: now you're chasing around after them and...
2: We just can't not watch them for 1 second.
0: That's the thing. It's a tough age. You can't go for a shower because God knows what'll happen to them. You know, when they're 8 months.
2: Lock them in somewhere, like some sort of...
0: Yeah, see, eight months you could lock them into like a bouncer.
1: Okay, so you're saying...
0: I'm saying 18 months mark.
1: Because they can't talk and they crack it.
0: Yeah.
1: They
0: can walk, but they can't talk.
1: How old are you now?
2: What about like the 3-year-old toddler tantrums?
0: Yeah, but at least you can negotiate with them at least. True. You know what I mean?
2: I don't know, 43-year-old men can be hard to deal with sometimes too.
1: That's I'm 43.
2: Aren't you both 40? Are
1: no,
2: you older?
1: He's a bit older.
2: No, I, 45.
0: I'm not that old.
1: Almost though.
0: It's almost birthday time.
2: Are you 45? Oh my God, no. You're halfway to 90.
1: Just on
0: I've
1: the cut.
0: I've never heard that.
1: Let's go with on the cusp of 50.
2: Yeah. And those men are difficult.
0: 13, 24, 10 is our number.
2: Convince to us.
0: What age can't you stand?
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0: This is Jace, Lauren and Clint on Nova. We're asking on 13, 24, 10, what age are you not a fan of when it comes to kids?
1: I think adults are also fine.
2: Yeah.
0: Recent survey
2: children
0: shows that teachers in Australia all agree year 9 is the worst year to teach.
2: Okay. Let's hit the phones. Hey, Kylie.
3: Hi, how you going?
0: We're good.
1: What age is it for you?
3: Year 9 as well. So 15, the age of 15.
2: What do you think happens to them at that age, in your opinion?
3: I think they're just trying to still find their maturity and stuff.
0: And then push their limits and find what they can get away with.
3: Yeah. And they like to argue with you a lot more at that age, where I think once they hit year 10, they're starting to mature more. And then obviously as they get older.
1: You're sort of trying to impress people at that age too, aren't you?
0: Yeah, 100%.
1: Like you're trying to find what group of friends you're in at school. You're trying to find like who you are and who you want to be. And gosh, and at that age, I think that's probably when we make the most mistakes.
0: Well, I was going to say, by doing what you're saying, you're also acting like someone you're not.
2: Yeah, well, someone described it to me as the Clearasil years. It's when, you know, the acne starts to the puberty blues, all that sort of thing.
1: But you also want people to like you at that age, and then you get older and you think, oh, who cares? But at that age, you're like, oh, you're sort of desperate to be included and liked. And, you know, we were 15 many years ago.
0: I've got this coming up in a couple of years.
2: 15?
0: Well, I got the 12 and the 10-year-old, then there's a massive gap. Mm-hmm. To Archie, he's 4. But yeah, the 12 and the 10-year-old, I'm on the cusp.
2: So you sort of get through with 2 and then you...
0: Yeah, you think I'm home and then bang, get you again.
1: Yeah, what's the age gap between Archie and
0: 6
1: Hudson?
0: Years.
1: Oof.
0: So just when you think you're getting freedom and then
1: you're
2: back. We've got a 15-year-old, somebody from year 9. Oh. His name's Buddy.
0: Buddy!
2: Hello, Buddy.
4: Hello.
2: Now,
1: I reckon you're all right, Buddy.
2: You're a good boy. Yeah. Don't listen to him. A good boy.
4: No, I'd say I'm the little shit myself.
2: Why? What do you do?
4: So I wrote a poem in English and for my test, and I wrote a poem about taking a big poo.
1: Oh.
0: Jesus Christ. You're not helping that, your argument.
1: What did you get? No, he's saying he's a little rat bag.
4: You failed.
1: Okay.
4: Hello.
2: Now,
1: I reckon you're all right, buddy.
2: You're a good boy.
1: Don't listen
2: to him. Good boy.
4: No, I'd say I'm the little shit myself.
2: Why? What do you do?
4: So I wrote a poem in English and for my test, and I wrote a poem about taking a big poo.
1: Oh,
0: Jesus Christ.

0: Do you want to recite a little bit for us?
1: Yeah, do you guys want to hear
0: it? Yeah, of course we do. Is it okay. Like, what do you think the people in Melbourne will think?
2: Yeah.
1: I don't know. Well, obviously my teacher didn't think it was good.
0: Well, let's give it a go,
2: forget about
0: buddy.
2: Your teacher. Right.
0: Take it away.
3: Remember your life. Remember your life.
1: Here we go.
0: Okay.
1: Here I sit, empty-hearted, came to poo, but only farted. As it's longing to come out, it sits and waits at the spout. It finally comes out and decides to drop. Came out lightly, but made a plop. And I bow.
2: What was the last line?
1: It finally came out and decides to drop. Came out lightly, but made a plop.
0: Brilliant. You're a wordsmith.
3: Brilliant. I can't believe you failed.
2: I can't believe you failed,
1: I thought it was good.
3: Yeah.
2: Did you put it in ChatGPT or did you come up with that yourself?
1: Myself.
3: Oh.
2: Your own words.
3: Well done, mate.
2: I think that that's unfair that that teacher failed you. Did you have to read them out in class?
1: Nah.
0: Hey, buddy.
1: Not.
3: I bet he would have liked to.
0: What do you want to do when you grow up?
1: Probably a trade of some sort.
2: Oh,
0: okay.
2: Tradie.
0: Oh, that's good. Yeah, that sort of gear would go down well.
3: Yeah, they'd love you on the job site.
2: Maybe a bowel doctor, you know?
4: This is Jase, Lauren and Clint.
2: Turn it up.
4: On Nova.
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1: 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Urgent saw works in Hendon on Tapleys Hill Road near Shepherd's Street. A speed and lane restrictions affecting both ways there. Ongoing works continuing later. Happy Valley Main South Road near Chandler's Hill Road 40 both ways. And smile for the camera. 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And right now, it's 21 degrees on Adelaide's Nova 919.
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2: Good morning, Susie Thompson with you. Former reality TV star and fitness influencer Sam Wood has been refused bail in a Queensland court. The 46-year-old is accused of assault, occasioning bodily harm and strangulation in a domestic setting. It follows an alleged altercation with his wife while they were holidaying with their four daughters in Noosa. Police are investigating after a live hand grenade was dropped off at a station in Sydney's Northern Beaches. The DY police station was evacuated for almost 2 hours while bomb squad officers removed the military-grade device. Police say the grenade was found during a deceased estate property clean-up. Older Australians could be forced to make tough choices between paying for private health insurance and covering everyday essentials if proposed rebate changes go ahead. Almost half of those surveyed say they would keep their existing cover and cut spending elsewhere if the age-based health insurance rebate was removed. Patricia Sparrow from the Council on the Ageing Australia says people shouldn't have to choose.
3: People are really concerned that if the government proceeds, there'll be more demand on public hospital systems and that they would have to wait for really long periods of time.
2: And making news overseas, a Russian strike on a bus stop in Ukraine has killed at least 33 people. Local authorities say another 18 were wounded in the attack, which caused two buses carrying passengers to catch a light. Nova Sport is next.
0: Nova Sport.
2: Days after winning an NRL premiership with the Sydney Roosters, prop Spencer Lenu has quit the club to sign a four-year deal with Parramatta. Wallabies coach Les Kiss has made just one change to his starting 15 for tomorrow's Bledisloe test against the All Blacks. Isaac Henry takes over from the suspended Hunter Paisami at outside centre. And in AFL, North Melbourne has tabled a massive offer to Sydney's Nick Blakey as he meets with several clubs looking for a way out of the Swans. AFL Media is reporting an 8-year deal worth $11 million. Blakey is one of five Swans implicated in a sexual assault investigation in Victoria. And you're up to date on Nova.
0: Nova! Adelaide's
4: favourite
0: way to wake up on Nova 919.
4: Well, good morning. How do you do? Welcome to Friday.
5: What's that? Sorry, I can't hear you say that again.
6: Oh, no, they didn't.
5: Yeah, how dare you? Jodes, I'm sorry I had to do that.
6: It's okay.
5: Sure, that person's probably not going to make it, but they had it coming when they suggested that they like Fridays more than us.
6: Shouldn't do that.
5: Can't have it.
6: Should never do that.
5: Oh, I can't have it. Not on this watch. Not on anyone's watch.
6: Not to Hazy's face.
5: Mm-hmm.
6: Foolish behaviour.
5: Such foolish behaviour. $750 up for grabs this morning with Gorn in 50 seconds. Our good mate Ryan Fitzy Fitzgerald, always on fire on a Friday.
6: She's got to be a little bit smarter than him, and you need to out-tactically manoeuvre the man because he is good in this space. But $750, good cash to go into your weekend.
5: Great cash. Right, 10 past 6 as well. We're going to do a little one-note Monday. You ready? Here we go, here we go.
6: Yeah.
5: Okay, I think it's very doable on a Friday. One more time? Sure.
6: All right.
5: Okay.
6: All right.
5: All right, all the best to you. Sorry about the blood and the corpse, but hey, it's a Friday. Catch you at 6.

0: Madison to Nova. Want instant cash? 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If our Nova agents ask you, what radio station do you listen to? All you have to say is,
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0: Say that and you win instant cash. 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
1: Can we talk Karens, please? Who's been diagnosed is the question. I'll tell you who has. Comedian Ursula Carlson.
2: I'm afraid it's much more serious than menopause. I'm sorry to tell you this, but you've contracted early onset Karen.

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1: Can we talk Karens, please? Who's been diagnosed is the question. I'll tell you who has. Comedian Ursula Carr.

0: classic symptom.
1: Yes. But it turns out it's not just women who can be diagnosed with early onset Karenism. Mm-hmm. Because yesterday there was something in the water because all of the men in my life had a real big dose of the Karens. It firstly started with you. We had Venting Wednesday yesterday, which is the opportunity for anyone and everyone to get whatever's bothering them off their chest.
0: Damn it, you said it was a safe space.
1: You took umbrage to people who are polite enough to let you cross the road with your child on a trike. Have a listen to your complete Karen rant.
0: Insisting you're throwing a favour on someone's face and being like, whoa, I'm doing you a favour. Now, and I'm going, okay, quick, Sonny, now go quicker than you normally would. And then I have to go, thanks, thanks heaps. There's no one behind you. Why couldn't you just keep going? But then now I have to rush because you're waiting. Just keep driving.
1: Wow.
0: Just keep driving. Like, all right, I will admit that I sort of blacked out there for a second and things got a little bit, pardon the pun, a little bit hazy, but I recovered and I was just trying to air stuff off my chest there, Jodie. Don't use it against me.
1: So I copped
0: that. How dare you? Who's Jodie's manager? Let's speak to her.
1: I copped that at work. And then I was like, okay, that was interesting. So then I drove home and Mercury must have been in retrograde or something yesterday because I got home and the kids are obviously on school holidays and we're out the front of the house and Peyton says to me, she goes, oh, Dad's lost his mind. And I was like, what do you mean? And she said, this morning, someone outside the house boxed him in, like super tight.
0: Oh, yeah, so I'd be pissed as well.
1: So he had about 30 centimetres, like, to move, to try and manoeuvre his car out of the car park. So guess what he did? He did what every middle-aged, mature man who runs his own business did.
0: Mm-hmm.
1: He put up their windscreen wipers.
0: Well done. Yes. That is the biggest message of all time. So if you turn up and your windscreen wipers are up, you're like, wow.
1: Well, what did I do?
0: Someone's either really trying to send me a message or one of my mates has walked past my car and I know I've got no mates in the area.
1: Yes. And then in the afternoon, apparently he was in the car trying to go down a one-way street and a woman had her door fully open so he couldn't get through. So he lost his nana again within the confines of the car and was yelling profusely swearing and telling her, perhaps suggesting very politely that she could shut her door so he could get through.
0: Wow.
1: Mm, and little, maybe giving her a little toot.
0: The little reversal.
1: For good measure.
0: The Karen reversal.
1: So what's about the Karen reversal? And I thought, oh, my fairy goodness, my work husband and my actual husband are both Karens today. And then I thought, I took it a step further and I thought, what's the male word for a Karen? And I was like, only one name popped into my head. And that was Shane.
0: Shane? Oh, I don't know about Shane. Because you got the great Shane Warne.
1: Well, yeah.
0: Who was the loosest character on the planet. We enjoyed him. We loved him.
1: So I think if you're a bloke and you've lost your mind, maybe you've gone a bit Shane.
0: Shane.
1: I don't know.
0: Okay.
1: Any other suggestions?
0: I've got three and they need to be said in their fullness, okay?
1: All right.
0: So I've either got Ian, Stanley, or Jonathan. Okay.
2: Oh, Ian's a good one.
0: Did you know, it's a fun fact. Mm. Everyone who was born as an Ian didn't start as an Ian because it's illegal to have a little baby Ian because that's just weird.
1: I agree with that.
0: You graduate into an Ian once you turn 45.
1: What about all the people coming into the hospital going, oh, look at gorgeous little baby Ian. Said no one ever.
0: Oh, little eye. Look at him. He's fantastic.
1: Hello, Jess.
3: Hello, guys. How are you?
1: Good. Male Karen name. Hit us.
3: Craig.
0: Craig's a good one. Craig's good.
1: Do you know a Craig?
3: I do know a Craig, but I just, every time I think of a male Karen, I just think of Craig.
0: Okay. You know, it's funny as well, Jessica.
3: And I also think that you're not going to see a baby Craig around the place.
0: Exactly what I was about to say. Whoa. So all of the names where you're like, there's no such thing as a baby, blah, blah, blah, Craig, Ian, etc., they're the ones who you're like, they could be the Karens.
1: Stacey, your male Karen name, hit us.
4: Peter.
0: Peter.
1: Peter.
0: On the weekends when he's had a couple, Pete. But in times of formality or where he needs to speak to someone of a higher authority, it's definitely Peter.
1: Mm-hmm. Okay, do you know a Peter?
4: My dad.
1: Does he go a bit Karen, Stace?
4: He does, particularly on Facebook.
1: Oh, no.
0: Oh, yes.
1: He's a keyboard Karen. So
4: a bit of a keyboard Karen, yeah.
0: What does he do? Have you got a go-to example of what he does on Facebook where you're like, oh, please, I can't be associated with you in this one, Dad?
4: He whinges about the government all the time.
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1: Got to love a short week. Happy Friday, guys. Going to be a big show this morning.
0: Yew! 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

0: bigger. 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
19: 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Watch out for a crash in Modbury on Northeast Road near Montague Road. Urchin Sawworks, Hens and Tapley Sill Road near Shepherd Street. 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Showers today in 23, right now it's 19 degrees. Traffic and weather every 15 minutes with Jodie and Hazy. 6 till 10 weekday mornings on Never 919.
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22: Good morning, it's Mike Humphrey with you. Bachelor star Sam Wood will remain behind bars for weeks, denied bail facing charges of domestic violence in Queensland. The 46-year-old appearing in court via video link following the alleged assault in Noosa on Saturday night, he's been transferred to a Brisbane prison with the case to return to court next month. Closing statements today in the murder trial for Jake and Callum Robinson in Mexico. The Aussie brothers and their friend were killed on a surfing trip 2 years ago in a robbery gone wrong. Three men stand accused, with prosecutors seeking life sentences. Global oil prices are surging higher this morning amid renewed fighting in the Middle East. The price for Brent crude up 5% to $105 a barrel. Australia's average price for diesel now around $2.60. Police in the UK are admitting search warrants used to raid the Royal Lodge of Andrew Mountbatten were unlawful. The former prince taking the matter to the High Court. Investigations ongoing, with Mountbatten suspected of misconduct in public office.
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20: Jodie and Hazy are just a couple of minutes away. Right now, though, here's one of your favourite brekkie bangers to get your morning started on Nova.

0: is Adelaide's favourite way to wake up. Jodie and Hazy.
1: The only way to wake up. Woo!
2: Short week, now it's Friday. Hello.
3: Yeah, no, it's pretty. What'd you say?
2: I said hello.
3: Is it? So it's Friday.
2: Yeah.
3: Is it Friday?
2: Uh huh.
3: Did you say hello?
4: It's Friday then. It's Saturday, Sunday.
3: Come on. There we go. You're damn right it's Friday. Mm-hmm. It is Friday all day.
2: Oh, good observation, bro.
3: I'm all over, Jazz, all over. We love things on a Friday. Things just feel a little bit looser.
2: Yes.
3: Just a little bit more fluid. And we stay flexible. And gosh, we could be loose and we could pivot in any direction at any moment.
2: I just feel like that was a little pointer to the fact that we're talking about things that should be banned in a corporate workplace.
3: Yes, absolutely. We're going to do it a little bit later on, so let's circle back on that.
2: Yes.
3: A little bit later on in the show.
2: Oh, yuck, I see what you did there.
3: It's good, isn't it?
2: I hate that for you.
3: So if you've got an office manager or a boss who you think is just the biggest douchebag in the world, stick around. We'll talk about that and we can absolutely put him in that category.
2: Yes, that's what we're going to do. We're going to play Risk It today too, which I'm super excited about. Yeah. So this, if you haven't heard Risk It before, this is two envelopes, two prizes. We have no idea what they are. So when we open envelope one, you have a choice. Stick with that or risk it for envelope two, which could be better or worse, by the way.
3: Yeah. Yep. And so now it's sort of running about 50-50. So far, we haven't had to give away the booby prize.
2: No. But we're going to play that after 7:30, so make sure you stick around and get involved.
3: Yeah.
2: You could take a heap of cash into the weekend.
3: We'll catch up with that good mate Ryan Fitzgerald a little bit later on as well, who's very loose on a Friday. Mm. Hey, coming up next, we need to talk about the latest in regards to Sam Wood, because the court case yesterday happened in regards to his bail.
2: Well, yes, he appeared via video link. We'll bring you all the latest next.
3: All right, this is a fresh hit from Taylor Swift, Patient Zero on Nova.

0: It's Jody Hazy on Adelaide's Nova 919, 23 degrees across Adelaide today. Welcome to your Friday.
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4: To know with Jody and Hazy.
5: Quite a serious one for a Friday, and I will preface it by saying this has a domestic violence warning for this story. So if this raises any issues for you, help is available. Call the domestic violence hotline 1800 RESPECT Sam Wood. This is the story in this country that absolutely everybody is talking about. So he rose to prominence in 2015 on The Bachelor, and he became a fitness entrepreneur. Mm-hmm. He met Snezana, who's his partner on that show. They got married. They had three children. She's got a, or Sam has a stepchild from a previous relationship. Things went to hell in a handbasket last Saturday night in Noosa, where he was accused and arrested on assault, occasioning bodily harm and strangulation in a domestic setting. So the word is that they came back from a dinner, and of course this is all alleged before the court. He came back from a dinner, an argument broke out, she wanted to pack a bag for the flight tomorrow. He said, no, I want to go to bed. And then everything erupted from there. It is alleged that he pinned her up against the wall and attempted to strangle her and then held her down on the ground and banged her head against the floor. She said, and this was tendered in court yesterday, that she thought it was all over and that she was going to die. Her 21-year-old daughter then intervened and called emergency services. They arrived. Someone, we assume it's Snez, was taken to hospital in an ambulance. He appeared in court yesterday, sat via video link from the cells in the full green prison outfit.
0: Yep.
5: And sat staring at the ground with his head in his hands. There was a defence made that he is suffering from depression. And the upshot of all of that is he applied for bail. The magistrate said, no, you are staying behind bars. So,
0: such is the seriousness.
5: Exactly. And so whilst we can all sit here and say innocent until proven guilty, the fact that he was denied bail suggests that the magistrate thought this is serious enough to keep him behind bars. So he'll be behind bars for a good 6 weeks before this all is heard by the court. I think the takeaway from all of this, from me, without going into details, because again, it is an ongoing court case, DV has many faces. This is a guy who was once thought of as the most eligible bachelor in Australia.
0: Well, the market is to women.
5: To women.
0: So his marketing is directly to women. Like to be the trainer who helps almost specifically women achieve their fitness goals.
5: And he is Mr. Nice Guy. Let me tell you, I've followed him for years and years on Instagram. I've done his program. And that's his whole persona as one of the nicest guys that you will ever meet. But I think, and this is where domestic violence victims can take solace and can take validation, is that it doesn't matter sometimes how many times these women say, this person is doing this to me. Everyone goes, oh, no, surely not. Surely not. He seems like the nicest guy on the planet. Well, this is a really strong reminder that perhaps even the people who appear on the surface as being lovely and kind that you'd have a chat to in the supermarket, underneath there are some demons, and it appears for all intents and purposes in this instance that Sam Wood is one of those men.
0: Yeah, it doesn't mean that hiding underneath all men is a monster that's waiting to get out. It's more so for me the fact that if there is a case, and who knows what the previous history is, but how many times would there be a case where it would finally come to light because there's a breaking point, but it's happened previously?
5: There is some suggestion that it has happened previously back in Melbourne.
0: Mm. And so that's the one for me, and you'd hope that it gets to the stage where there's no second, there's no third chances.
5: Yeah.
0: It's just one. It's one and done.
5: I mean, he's ruined. He's officially cancelled.
0: Well, I mean in terms of for the safety of a partner.
5: 100%.
0: Not to forgive and be like, oh, it might have been just a one-off. Oh, the second time, look, it was one-off, but things were going, making excuses, et cetera. Because that's what we've learned over the last sort of few years in different generations.
5: Mm-hmm.
0: Well, you know, and we've since learned what gaslighting is, et cetera.
5: Mm.
0: There shouldn't be any second or third chances. If it happens once, that's enough to suggest as well that it could happen again.
5: And
0: the chances are that it might happen again.
5: Have you heard the stat, and this is the stat that comes out of all domestic violence research, a woman will go back 8 times. Can I repeat that? 8 times she'll go back to a violent partner before they eventually find the, well, I don't want to say courage because that would suggest that people aren't courageous because they do go back for the sake of their kids or financial security or whatever the case may be, or the reassurance that it will never happen again.
0: Yeah.
5: But 8 times, Hazy.
0: Yeah, that's an amazing statistic.
5: Yeah. And this is an epidemic in this country, domestic violence. We got women dying weekly.
0: Yep.
5: So that's how serious this is. You wonder if Sam Wood will be made an example of, and there's a part of me that
0: it feels like it will. Yeah. Like he feels it's going down that path, like purely by the fact that he's still in custody and will be for the next 6 weeks?
5: Mm-hmm.
0: Like that's an example in itself. There's not going to be, I can't see an ending. I don't know the ins and outs of the court system, but you can't see an ending here where it's in favour of Sam Wood. Surely not.
5: Well, there is some suggestion that if he is found guilty, he will spend 2 years behind bars.
0: Wow.
5: It's an extraordinary fall from grace from the most eligible bachelor in Australia to a prison cell.
0: So there you go. And now I guess the next update will be in 6 weeks' time when they're back in court.
5: Yep.
0: So there you go. 7 minutes past 6 at 23 across Adelaide today.
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0: Let's veer in a much different direction now. And let's play the One Note Wonder, the Friday edition, 2 excellent prizes up for grabs. 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
5: Yay.
0: It's back.
5: Yay. Dumplings make me happy.
0: Yeah. Nacho Man, Filipino Project and Hoi Panoi. They're all down there, guys.
5: All the guys.
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5: Nice.
0: And also a little family pass to the Beach House, which includes the Power Hour package. Here we go this morning for the One Note Wonder.
5: Oh, it sounds so familiar. I just can't think.
0: Oh, I think that's easy. It's a great tune.
5: It's easy.
0: Give us a hint then, producer Lucy. Go on. What do you got?
5: It's Friday, be loose.
0: Come on. No rules. No, I don't know.
5: Bit of a throwback. Not a huge throwback. It's a good millennial song.
0: Not a huge hint. All right. 13, 24, 10. Wrap it up for us. 2 excellent prizes up for grabs. What is the One Note Wonder this morning?
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9: Residual delays after a crash in Modbury on North East Road near Montague Road. Urgent saw works in Henton, Tapleys Hill Road near Shepherd Street. That is speed and lane restrictions affecting both ways there. Ongoing works, Camden Park, Anzac Highway near Morford Road continuing later this morning. Speeds at 40 both ways. Outbound Bedford Park, Marion Road near Sturt Road. Just be sure to check your speed. Devereux Road, Linden Park and Diamond Road, Salisbury North. Just finished cramming road trip essentials into the bag. Nice. Bag lifting muscle ache. That's one for Panadol Extra. 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Showers to close out your week. Today heading for a top of 23 and right now it's 19 degrees. Traffic and weather every 15 minutes with Jodie and Hazy. 6 till 10 weekday mornings on Nova 919.
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0: Oh, it's a little bit different on a Friday. Just a little bit looser, a bit more fun. What about this though, Joe? It's $100 to spend at Lucky Dumpling Market, which kicks off today. And also, family pass to the beach house. You're going to get 70 minutes of unlimited use of water slides, dodgem cars, bumper boats, mini golf carousel. It's all there. Beach house is the perfect destination for a fun-filled day out. It's more fun at their house, the beach house. If you make it a day out, I would suggest you do the beach house first. And then you put $100 worth of dumplings in your belly.
5: Because I can't imagine eating all those dumplings and then spinning around on those
0: good call.
5: Bumper boats, you know?
0: Good call. 13, 24, 10. We think it's pretty doable this morning.
5: Okay, let's go to Sam from Malala. Hello, Sam.
17: Good morning.
5: Do you prefer Sam or Samantha?
17: I think I've been called worse things than either, so either or. Let's
0: just go with Sam. Let's go with Sam.
5: All right, what do you think?
17: Is it Timberland by One Republic featuring...
0: Very specific. Incorrect. But if you don't mind, Jodes, we're going to do a little compare and contrast. So here's the one night wonder this morning. And here is Apologise, One Republic.
5: Oh.
0: Yeah, see, I 100% yes. understand Sam's thought process there.
5: Mm-hmm. All right, Wade, Brooklyn Park, hello.
0: Hey, Wade Oss.
6: Good morning.
5: Good morning. Thoughts?
6: I reckon it's Coldplay, Sky Full of Stars.
0: Okay.
5: Okay, Wade.
0: Ah, oh, it's incorrect. I'm going to do it again. Okay. Here's the one note wonder. Here's a Sky Full of Stars. See? See where Wade's
5: this
0: head
5: is down? Almost like a universal start to a song, isn't it?
0: Isn't it?
5: Okay, Cam, Anglevale, thoughts on the one note wonder?
18: Would it be Praise You by Fatboy Slim?
0: Oh, it's not. I'm doing it again because here is Praise You, Fatboy Slim. That is so, seriously, that is so similar.
5: You're on a compare and contrast here this morning.
0: Oh, well, you have to. You have to.
5: Ellie, Tranmere, your thoughts on the one note wonder, please, this morning.
19: Good morning, Jodie and Hazy. My guest is Neo, Let Me Love You.
0: Oh, okay. Okay. There's definitely a bit of piano at the start of that, isn't there?
19: Yeah.
0: Hey, Ellie. Oh, you. Ellie. Great stuff there, Ellie. Well done.
5: So
19: it's nice
5: good.
19: To hear my name like that. Thanks, guys.
0: All right, so you've picked up $100 to spend at Lucky Dumping Martin and also a little family pass to the beach house. That is all yours, Ellie. Congratulations. Well done.
19: Thank you so much. Appreciate it.
0: That's good, isn't
5: it? I thought we were going to jackpot for a second.
0: Just probably one more caller. If Ellie got that wrong, I reckon we would have jackpotted. Here's your winning song, Neo, Let Me Love You on Nova. My chair.

0: 626, that's your winning song for the One Night Wonder this morning. Neo, Let Me Love You, 23 across Adelaide today. Big shout out to our good friends at Shell OTR. Hey, Joe, it's a little bit later on before 7 o'clock. We probably need to talk about your obsession with running. It's got out of control so much so that you dress up in your gear. I feel like bang on 10 o'clock this morning, you're out the door. Probably give us a 15K, won't you?
1: That's called irony, folks. I hate running.
0: Yeah.
1: Someone in this team loves it.
0: And it shows.
1: Whoa.
0: Us runners can be very bitchy.
1: Whoa. How does it show exactly, Andrew?
0: I'm not a runner too, by the way.
1: No, let's go down this path. How does it show that I don't like running?
0: Because you're wearing cross trainers, you're not wearing running shoes. Woo! Good save by me. Great save.
1: You're in a room with three women right now.
0: Yeah.
1: So just tread really...
0: Three lovely women, can I say?
1: Everybody, this is Hazy with the Shuffle.
0: Oh, gosh. Dig up, stupid.
1: Yeah.
0: All right, let's talk about your obsession with running before 7 o'clock, Jodes. Hey, coming up next, there's a new band that I'm obsessed with. They do old school covers in a real sort of rustic folk type way. I love you. This is Nickelback.
1: Yeah.
0: I love you all alone. And I've just discovered, this was my new favourite band, I've just discovered they come with them a really intense, dark secret that has changed everything for me.
1: Unrelated. Why are you wearing a 10-gallon hat and got a toothpick hanging from the side of your mouth?
0: Because that's what I do now.
2: Adelaide's favourite way to wake up. Wakey, wakey. Jodie and Hazy. Woo! On Nova 919. There's $1,000 in this first envelope. 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
24: 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Showers today at a top of 23. Right now it's 19 degrees. Traffic and weather every 15 minutes with Jody and Hazy. 6 till 10 weekday mornings on Nova 919.
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27: Good morning, it's Mike Humphrey with you. Former reality TV star Sam Wood has been transferred to a Brisbane jail after being denied bail on domestic violence charges. Harrowing details of the alleged attack on his wife aired in court yesterday. Wood's lawyers will make another bail appeal before the case returns to court in November. Treasurer Jim Chalmers is standing firm on supporting the ATO's decision to ban credit card payments for business tax bills. It comes after Labor MP Claire O'Neill broke ranks by expressing her concerns over the move yesterday. The coalition says a failure to act will push already struggling businesses to the brink. Experts say fuel prices will go up before they come back down amid renewed fighting in the Middle East. This week saw 10 oil tankers struck in the Strait of Hormuz while fighting escalates in nearby Yemen. It's created a supply bottleneck with calls for Australia to look for and refine more of its own oil. Ukraine is mourning the deaths of more than 50 people in two consecutive nights of Russian strikes. Ukrainian President Volodymyr Zelensky is appealing for support from NATO in the wake of the attacks. And Netflix is making a prequel to the smash hit period drama Bridgerton. It follows young Lady Violet and her romance with Viscount Edmund Bridgerton, the new season expected late next year. Nova Sport is up next.
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0: The future of Adelaide's Nick Murray remains up in the air after the Crows rejected the latest trade offer from the Kangaroos. And the Cricket SA will resume at 6 for 352 on day 3 of their Shield clash against Victoria. They lead the Vics by 108 runs. And the Adelaide 36ers are in action on Sunday against the Sydney Kings.
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0: Good morning. Welcome to Friday. 23 across Adelaide today with a whole heap of rain expected and a possible storm. Let's play Birthday Payday. 7 o'clock this morning. Can I talk about music and artificial intelligence?
1: Okay.
0: It's a bit of a dangerous little mix at the moment, isn't it?
1: Okay.
0: So AI is scary good. Scary good at just creating music. Now there's tools where you can basically say, hey, this is what I want. This is what I'm feeling. Make it. Put my voice on it. Give me a hit. And it goes, no worries. There you go, sweetie.
1: Wow.
0: Now you've got a potentially international best-selling hit.
1: That's unbelievable.
0: So much so that the arias now,
1: yeah,
0: you can't enter the aria charts now because of a certain artist from the Gold Coast,
1: yeah,
0: who was churning out AI hits.
1: Yep.
0: You can't be certified. You can't go platinum if it's an AI hit.
1: Wow.
0: So the other day I was sort of loosely listening to some stuff and I've been listening to this group for quite a while now. I've been like, this is so cool. They're called Rustic Poem Records.
1: Okay.
0: I assumed that they were from America.
1: Mm-hmm.
0: I didn't really take much of a deep dive into them. I just knew their music. I think I saw something on Instagram and I just went to straight to Spotify, got the music, listened to playlist, etc.
1: Yeah.
0: So much so that I sent it to a mate. I said, these guys are awesome. If they go to Australia, I don't care where they are, we need to go see them.
1: Okay.
0: So their style is they cover songs, but there's a lot of use of violin and also the banjo. So it's almost like this sort of Irish folk way of covering music.
1: Mm.
0: Very, very unique covers. I'll give you a little taste, okay?
1: Yep.
0: Remember Nickelback, Far Away?
1: Yep.
0: This is their version. Blink 182,
1: yeah.
0: All the Small Things.
1: Mm-hmm.

0: very Morgan Wallen.
1: It's very Morgan Wallen.
0: Yeah.
1: Chucking the banjo there. It's nice.
0: Not enough banjo in the iTunes top 20. I've always said that.
1: I've been saying that for decades.
0: Haven't you?
1: It's almost got this sort of Irish folk sort of thing going about it.
0: Sure.
1: Anyway, I was then reliably informed by my friend that they don't exist.
2: Bullshit.
1: It's AI.
0: What?
1: It's AI. So I looked him up. He's got an Instagram. He doesn't hide it as well. On his Instagram, in his bio, he says, I bring back classic songs in my own style with the help of AI tools.
0: Goodness.
1: It's all fake. All of that is fake. It's a fake voice. They're fake instruments. You put it into a machine. You say, this is the sound that I'm going for.
0: Mm.
1: Even to the point where you can hum. They don't exist.
2: Bullshit.
1: It's AI.
0: What?
1: It's AI. So I looked him up. He's got an Instagram. He doesn't hide it as well. On his Instagram, in his bio, he says, I bring back classic songs in my own style with the help of AI tools.
0: Goodness.
1: It's all fake. All of that is fake. It's a fake voice. They're

0: emotional connection. I love you. Good voice.
1: Yeah. For a robot.
0: So this is the first time in my life, and I'm 41 years old, where I felt a new feeling. And I can only imagine, dead set, that this is what it feels like to be catfished.
1: Yeah.
0: Because I, every time I would listen to these guys, I'd picture, I don't know what they'd look like, but I would picture a bloke singing and I'd picture either a guy or a girl playing violin. And then when you found that out, all of a sudden, this is a weird feeling that I've never had before in my life. It was an instant disconnection.
1: Yeah, the worst thing that could happen in this story is if that guy from, what's the band called? What's his band? The AI guy?
0: Rustic Poem Records.
1: Right. So the guy from Rustic Poem Records slides into your DMs and goes, hey, handsome, like my music.
0: Oh, gosh, I think I'd go for it. It's a weird one, though. Like, AI is kind of, and now it's really scary with kids coming through and with ChatGPT and Claude, where they genuinely have a connection. But maybe the lucky thing about being part of the older generation is that you're not going to get catfished. But that was a genuine disappointing feeling. And now I don't like the music.
1: Don't you think that, like, the genuine rock stars, the OG rock stars, would be rolling in their grave?
0: Be pissed.
1: Like those people that sit down with a pen and paper and write music from scratch. Can you imagine their reaction?
2: Wonder what Ozzy Osbourne makes of that music. He'd be rolling in his grave.
1: If you find out, let us know. Right? Because if you do find out what Ozzy Osbourne thinks of that AI music, then everyone would be super keen to find out how you found out.
2: That's right.
1: I can chat to dead people.
2: Yes.
0: AI songs, complete bullshit. You need the real thing, okay? Mm-hmm. You need the real thing. Genuine connection. You can't get connection like between a human and the chat. Oh, that's better.
1: Yeah.
0: See? That weird sort of permed hair waving in the wind?
1: Yeah.
0: Nice.
1: Look at this photograph. Yes, Chad.
0: Different Nickelback song, Jade.
1: Oh, sorry.
0: You can't sing a different Nickelback song while one song's playing.
1: Okay.
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5: Watch out for urgent sewer works in Henton, Tapley Hill Road near Shepherd Street. Speed and lane restrictions affecting both ways there. Other than that, accident and breakdown free around all the majors, including the north-south motorway both ways and the Salisbury Highway in all directions. Works continuing shortly. Bedford Park, Marion Road near Sturt Road 40 outbound, and slow down for a few unhappy snaps. Mang North Road, Medindie and Osmond Terrace, Norwood. Do you believe that happiness matters to seriously ill children? 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Showers today in 23. Right now it's 19 degrees. Traffic and weather every 15 minutes with Jody and Hazy. 6 till 10 weekday mornings on Nova 919.
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0: 6:56, 23 across Adelaide today. Thanks to our good mates at Shell OTR. 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
1: Yes, and that means Filter Out Friday. Okay, and if you haven't played along with Filter Out Friday, this is how it works. So for the first spin, we blank out 2 months. We filter them out.
0: That's up to you too, by the way.
1: And if you spin up those 2 months, then you get another free spin.
0: Oh, yeah.
1: And then all spins are in play. All months are in play.
0: I love those odds. Could be you kicking off your Friday with $1,000. Let's do it next.
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28: 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Watch out for a breakdown in Crayfers West on, yep, you guessed it, the freeway down track near Mount Barker Road. Works continuing Camden Park, Anzac Highway near Morfitt Road, 40 both ways. Outbound Bedford Park, Marion Road near Sturt Road. 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Showers today in 23. Right now it's 19 degrees. Traffic and weather every 15 minutes with Jody and Hazy. 6 till 10 weekday mornings on Nova 919.
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31: Good morning, it's Mike Humphrey with you. Bail's been denied for Bachelor star Sam Wood, who'll remain behind bars for several weeks on domestic violence charges in Brisbane. It comes after an incident in Noosa on Saturday. Prosecutors claiming it's not the first time the 46-year-old had displayed violent behaviour towards his partner. Loads of counterfeit cash is making its way into tills across the country. Businesses urged to stay vigilant with a new series of notes printed on plastic, feeling similar to the real McCoy. The RBA reporting a 8-year spike in counterfeiting. The price for Brent crude oil has surged above $105 a barrel amid more attacks on Saudi Arabia's capital. Fresh explosions heard in Riyadh, with Houthis claiming the new attack. It was on the international airport where flights have been disrupted. Andrew Mountbatten has won a legal battle against police in the United Kingdom. They've had to admit February's raid at his home on Sandringham Estate was unlawful. The judge in the case making clear Mountbatten is still suspected of misconduct in public office. And Powderfinger has all but confirmed they're behind a series of cryptic billboards popping up across the country. The rock band wiping all previous posts on their Instagram, bar a vague statement that's read, "Time keeps the ledger." Reports they're preparing to reunite in concert 16 years after calling it quits. Nova Sport is up next.
32: All the thrills and spills of the weekend, brought to you by Domino's. Drop everything. It's Domino's.
33: Nova Sport.
0: The future of Adelaide's Nick Murray remains up in the air after the Crows rejected the latest trade offer from the Kangaroos. And the cricket, SA will resume at 6 for 352 on day 3 of their Shield clash against Victoria. They lead the Vics by 108 runs. And the Adelaide 36ers are in action on Sunday against the Sydney Kings.
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1: Your chance to win $1,000, but we do things just a little bit different on a Friday.
0: We say, screw it, Jones. We say, look, oh, here's the rundown. Get out of town, right? Let's do things a bit differently.
1: Oh, go on then. Physically throw the rundown. Do it. Do it. Do it. Oh, well done. How dare you?
0: Sorry,
1: Lucy slaved over that rundown.
37: That is my finest admin work.
0: It's back. Has that one got an iron?
1: Okay, this is called the Filter Out Friday. So basically, with the first spin, we filter out 2 months. So there's a 1 in 10 chance of winning $1,000.
0: Oh, I like those odds.
1: If one of those months happens to come up on the Pure Tap birthday payday, we'll we will spin it again. Very and nice. Then all months are involved.
0: Okay.
1: Yeah.
0: Love those odds. Okay. Drop a date for us. What do we got? First installment on a Friday. Imagine that, just cruising into the weekend with $1,000 just hanging out your back pocket. Watch out for pickpockets.
1: Okay, this one's early. Were you born on the 2nd? On the 2nd of any month? Give us a call, 13 24 10. Filter out Friday. Let's go.
0: Is that you? The 2nd of any month? 1 in 10 chance. Let's go. Birthday payday straight after this. Bruno Mars, On My Soul. Jodie and Hazy on a Friday, 23 across Adelaide today. Expect a whole heap of rain, maybe a thunderstorm.

0: Can I just say, Jodes, I don't like Nickelback. Don't like it. Don't like it at all.
1: You love them. You
0: love I bloody them. Love them, all right?
1: Yeah.
0: Come on, let's be honest here just for a second.
1: Don't like that it became cool to hate Nickelback.
0: Why
1: guys?
0: That?
1: Of
0: why?
1: All the things to hate in this world.
0: Let's reverse it. Gosh, yeah. Show them some love. And stop doing like, oh, I hate Nickelback, and then going behind the scenes in your car and putting the windows up and being like, not like yeah. you, and belting it out.
1: So true.
0: Yeah.
1: Don't be a hypocrite.
0: All right, great tune for Friday.
2: Nova's birthday payday.
3: It's my
1: Filter Up Friday. So this is where you have the opportunity to knock out 2 months and then you have a 1 in 10 chance of winning $1,000. That is you, Kristen, or should I call you KP?
4: KP. Hello, Jodie and Hazy. How are you?
0: KP, what's going on?
4: Oh, I'm glad it's Friday and I'm glad I got through.
0: Yeah, it's not an easy feat. It's not an easy feat. So first and foremost, congratulations on that.
4: Thank you.
1: Well done. $1,000, what are we doing with it?
4: Well, Stu and I are having a bit of a debate at home. I want to go back to Thailand.
1: Yeah.
4: But he just wants to go to Bali because of the flight. So if I'm chipping in $1,000, I think I win and we go to Thailand.
0: Oh,
1: yes. Yeah. Whereabouts in Thailand do you want to go?
4: Oh, do you know, that's a good question. We went to Khao Lak last time. I'd probably have to do a bit of research to make sure it's still not too busy.
0: KP, can I just suggest, I went on my honeymoon to Thailand. We went to all different places. We went to 5 different places, including Pattaya.
1: Oh.
0: Does anyone know? Any of the OGs of Thailand know about Pattaya?
1: Okay.
0: Oh, my gosh, don't go there.
1: Well, you just...
0: Do not go there.
1: Oh.
0: So that is the one where you walk down the street. There's like, I think it's the blue or the red light district. You walk down the street and you get so incredibly harassed.
1: Really?
0: Yeah, it's an eye-opening experience.
1: I mean, those Thai women, though, you're a good-looking man. They're only human.
0: No.
1: Know what I mean?
0: I was a pigeon with money. That's what they saw me as.
1: Oh, okay. Yeah. Sure. KP, I've been looking at a wellness retreat in Phuket, which looks amazing. Do you want to come with me?
4: Oh, yes. Yes, I do.
1: No husbands or anything like that. It's just
4: no
1: you,
4: husbands.
1: Okay.
4: Yeah. Girls trip, done.
0: A lot of winking going on when you guys are saying wellness here.
1: All right, KP, what months would you like to block out or filter out?
4: So can I please filter out February?
0: Yep.
1: Yep.
4: And April.
0: Okay. Feb and April. Right.
1: Done.
0: Done.
1: Okay. So if those months come up, you get a free spin.
4: Great.
1: All right. You were born on the 2nd, yep?
4: Yes.
1: Okay. Slow, medium or fast spin?
4: Fast, please.
0: Fast. Oh, yeah. All right, Joe, it's ready to go?
5: Okay.
0: 3, 2, 1. First installment, let's go. Oh, whoa, nearly launched. Almost launched off its hinges. What aren't you? Good stuff.
1: Okay. Can say not Feb and not April.
0: Yep, so we're legitimately in now with a 1 in 10 chance.
1: Mm-hmm. Pure tap of busting to give you this money, Kristen.
0: Mm-hmm. Busting like a tap. Get it?
1: No, I do get it. Don't mansplain it.
0: Such a thing.
1: Little ding. All right, KP, for $1,000. Were you born on the 2nd of November?
4: No.
0: No, no, KP.
1: Oh, no.
0: Oh, what was it?
4: March.
0: Oh.
1: Oh, thanks a lot, KP. You just ruined our wellness retreat.
4: I know. Thanks anyway, guys.
0: Oh, always a pleasure, KP. Have a fantastic weekend.
4: You too. Okay, bye.
1: That's all right. We'll do it all again at 8 o'clock.
0: Yes, that's true. We must say that. Big shout out as well to our good friends at PuraTap for making all of this happen. Unlimited great tasting water straight from your tap. Think PuraTap. Call 133-502. Hey, come on, next show. We're going to speak to a very, very, very, very special guest. Someone who has really picked me up when I'm feeling blue. In the form of coffee.
1: Yes, caffeine. If you have noticed that coffee prices are going through the roof at the moment, we have got someone who can explain why.
0: Yes, we're going to speak to one of the best in the business.
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5: Watch out for a breakdown in Crayfers West on the freeway down track near Mount Barker Road. Works continuing Eden Hills, Shepherd's Hill Road near Sturt Road 40 both ways. Camden Park, Anzac Highway near Morfitt Road. North Haven, Victoria Road near Sir Keith Smith Drive. Outer Harbour, Victoria Road near Klingberg Drive. Now found Bedford Park, Marion Road near Sturt Road. Slow down for a few unhappy snaps. Osmond Terrace, Norwood and Walkerville Terrace, Gilberton. Rain, hail or shine. 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Showers to close out your week today in 23. Right now it's 19 degrees. Traffic and weather every 15 minutes with Jody and Hazy. 6 till 10 weekday mornings on Nova 919.
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9: 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Let's go to Alexander with today's forecast.
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0: Tune in, Hazy on Adelaide's Nova 919. Good morning. Thanks to Shell OTR 23 across Adelaide today. We will play Risk It just after 7:30 this morning.
1: Well, Hazy, a lot of people have been talking about the fact that coffee now has gone up in price, and we probably need to get to the bottom of it because it's, for a lot of people, a real luxury in everyone's day, but it's fast becoming unaffordable. You have a great mate who works in the industry.
0: Yeah, look, and I don't think I'm biased here. I think we can all agree the best coffee place in the entire world and probably all the other planets is Willow Bend in Croydon.
1: Sure.
0: Okay, I've said it.
1: Okay.
0: I've said it. It's locked in.
1: Mm-hmm.
0: The owner is Big Bad Benny. Benny, good morning, mate.
2: Morning, guys.
1: Morning, Benny. Now, can you explain how this is not a cash grab from you guys at all, and you're actually just passing on the cost of the credit card surcharge, is that right?
2: Yes, yeah, so we'll get in charge 1.2% and we'll just charging that on to the customers.
0: So, Benny, this is, so just to really sort of, this is what it feels like for me. There's no, it's labelled or it's almost like disguised, like there's no fees to get the people on board, to make them like the government, maybe. But the fees need to be covered. And unfortunately, those fees need to be covered by the small businesses, a la you guys.
2: 100% correct. Yeah, when I first read the news about them doing it, I was like, oh, great. They're not charging a surcharge anymore. I can stop charging the customers because I hate charging the customers that.
1: Mm.
2: But the way they sold it was like they were getting rid of $1.9 billion worth of surcharges. But what they're actually doing is they're just making it so that the small business has to pay now. So that's what I didn't really like about it. They made it look like they were sort of getting rid of it, but they're not really. They're actually just passing it on to the small business. So, yeah, I just didn't like the way they sold it to the people.
1: Yeah, right.
0: So Benny, how could they possibly sit there and be like, it's all good, cafes et cetera won't put up their prices? Like, why did they think that could possibly be an option? Like, you don't have any other options, right?
2: No other options. Like, well, you do. If people paid a bit more cash, you know, that would stop surcharges, obviously, because cash, you know,
1: would
2: have to charge a surcharge on cash. But, yes, but the thing is, it's just, it's another cost for us. And, you know, like our surcharge fees are more than what I pay rent for the shop. So it's like, if you look at it like that, you know, it's a lot of money that we have to now cover. And, you know, even the customers coming in, they were saying to me like, oh, you know, you don't have to pay surcharge anymore. I'm like, no, we still do have to pay. You guys don't have to pay, but we still do have to pay. And they were sort of like shocked at that. They thought that it was, you know, it was gone, but it's definitely not gone. It's still there.
1: So, Benny, the average cup of coffee now, what are we talking for a small, medium or large?
0: And you guys are very reasonable too, by the way, Benny.
2: Yeah, to be honest with you, we're pretty good in Adelaide here. We're not as expensive as Melbourne, Sydney, Brisbane, Perth. But, you know, small coffee, most places are charging at least $5.50.
1: Yeah.
2: You know, if not a little bit more, which is still pretty good, you know, if you look at the rest of the world. So with the coffee prices the way they are, they're quite expensive. But, yeah, we're looked after here pretty well. But you'll see a lot of people are going to put all their prices up across the board, 20, 30 cents.
1: Yeah.
2: You know, which means when you buy multiple things, you're going to be hit even harder.
0: So, Benny, now, are you guys actively encouraging people to use cash? Like, is there incentives? Do you have signs, et cetera?
2: I think we're going to go down that path now, try and get people to use more cash. Because, like I said, the surcharge is just too expensive, too hard to wear.
0: Yeah, I haven't had cash for years. And there is a $50 note sitting in my
1: Here we go. Amongst the moss.
0: The moss are like, that's our $50 note. It's been there for years and years.
2: To be honest,
0: I start bringing it back out.
2: Yeah, 95% of people pay on card. So I reckon it's even more, to be honest.
1: It's just so easy, isn't it? Yeah.
2: It's just easy. You tap, you go, it's done. So, you know, you do get a little bit, but not much. I think, you know, I'm hoping more people get on board and start doing that. So it'll be good for small businesses across Australia.
0: Hey, Benny, we love what you do. Quite seriously, mate, Willow Bend, like, you guys are the mecca of the community, and Croydon is so much stronger and thriving because of you guys and Queen Street Cafe, et cetera. So that's why something like this really pisses me off, because you guys are so responsible for strong communities and values, et cetera.
1: Mm.
0: And it feels like you've got to battle hurdles like this.
2: Yeah, we just want to try and make a little bit of money. You know, it's hard. It's hard in this economy, hard enough as it is. It's just another hurdle we got to go through now with the surcharges.
1: Yeah. All right, Benny, thank you so much for your time this morning.
2: Thanks for hearing me out.
0: Love you, big dog.
2: See you guys.
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15: Good morning, it's Mike Humphrey with you.
13: Penny Wong says the ATO's decision to stop businesses from using credit cards for tax bills is out of the government's hands. The minister says the bank made the call on its own after the implementation of the card surcharges ban. Wong says it's all for the greater good.
15: Let's remember why the government put these reforms in place, though. It's because Australians were paying surcharges when they bought a cup of coffee. Those surcharges varied, they weren't consistent, and they certainly weren't transparent.
13: The verdict for the three men accused of killing Perth brothers Jake and Callum Robinson in Mexico is expected in the coming day. Prosecutors seeking life sentences after the pair and their American friend were killed in a robbery in 2024. Parents Deborah and Martin Robinson to give their closing statements to the court shortly. The Bachelor's behind bars, Sam Wood. He's been denied bail on domestic violence charges in Queensland. He's been transferred to a Brisbane jail after the alleged attack on his wife in Noosa. Wood's lawyers to lodge a further appeal for bail with the case to return to court in November. Overseas, and a little over a week since her botched execution, Krista Pike is up and walking in Tennessee. Her lawyers say the 50-year-old is still very groggy after receiving two lethal injections. And the Bridgerton franchise is expanding. A new spin-off following the romance of young Violet and her eventual husband, Viscount Edmund Bridgerton, has been announced. The news comes amidst production of Bridgerton Season 5 in London. Nova Sport is up next.
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0: The future of Adelaide's Nick Murray remains up in the air after the Crows rejected the latest trade offer from the Kangaroos. And the Cricket SA will resume at 6 for 352 on day 3 of their Shield clash against Victoria. They lead the Vics by 108 runs. And the Adelaide 36ers are in action on Sunday against the Sydney Kings. Let's play Risk It very soon. So there'll be an envelope, probably a good prize. Do you risk it all and see what's in envelope 2? We're going to play before 8 o'clock.
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0: It is at 7:37, and if you don't mind, I mean, what's going on outside?
24: The weather outside is weather.
0: 23 across Adelaide today, a whole heap of rain expected with a possible storm. Sunday going to build back up to 29 degrees, but today could be a bit of an interesting one. Now, you just got a bit of a feel for it, didn't you, producer Lucy? Went out there, licked the finger, put it in the air. What'd you discover?
1: I ran
25: She's
1: out
25: bowling
1: to the
25: southern end.
0: Yeah, you bowling to the southern end?
25: Yeah, no wind though, so that's okay. A plus for me and my bowling skills.
0: Mm-hmm. Yeah.
25: Smells like rain. No rain at the moment. Overcast, rained a little bit earlier, but not in the CBD currently.
1: Okay.
25: So TBC on if we get the heavy showers.
0: Okay. Smells like rain, does it?
25: Yeah, that's petrichor.
0: You sure? What'd you say, petrichor?
25: Petrichor is the term for that scent of rain when it like hits the asphalt or the lawn. It's the scent of rain is called petrichor.
1: Sometimes
0: no
1: she's
0: one
1: too
0: knows that, by
1: no
0: the way.
1: She's too smart
0: no
1: for this program. Dumb it down, please.
25: Now everyone knows that. You're welcome.
0: Okay. Oh.
25: All right.
0: I've already forgotten.
1: Okay. So completely unrelated to that conversation, how do you know you're a tosser in the workplace? Oh, you use the word petrichor.
0: Oh, guys, the petrichor is at a really all-time high level today. What are you talking about? Oh, duh, the smell of rain.
1: Corporate jargon, do you use it? Does it make you a tosser? We're about to answer that question next.
0: Let's go through it after this. Justin Bieber, Nicki Minaj, Beauty and a Beat on Nova.
26: So

0: 23 degrees across Adelaide today. Good morning. Up to 15 millimetres of rain and a possible storm, so watch out for that. Should we enter the corporate world?
1: Let me put on my power suit and let's go, babes.
0: Nice. Good shoulder pads, Jodes.
1: Thank you so much.
0: From the 80s. Well done.
1: I'm going to whack on some pumps as well. Do you know what pumps are?
0: As in Reeboks.
1: Oh, sweetie. Oh, damn it.
0: What are the pumps?
1: They're high heels.
0: Oh.
1: Like the classic.
0: Sorry, I was like, why is Jodie wearing Reebok pumps with her,
1: with my power
0: with
1: suit.
0: Her big power suit? Strange look.
1: With me shoulder pads. Okay. This is going to be a confronting conversation for a lot of people listening, but I have to say, if you do these in a corporate workplace, you are officially a tosser.
0: A certified tosser.
1: Okay, would you like me to kick us off, please?
0: Yeah, what have you got? Give us one.
1: All right, so these are proven that if you do them, it makes you a bit of a wanker. Mm. All right, when you book a 60-minute meeting, that could have been an email.
0: Yeah.
1: Applaud that.
0: There's a lot that goes on with that. There's so many examples like that. And it's because people, do they have too much time?
1: Yeah.
0: And it makes you look like you're super busy and you're organising things and you're making a difference when it could have just been a text message sometimes.
1: But then you arrive at said meeting and then they spend the first 20 minutes just explaining information that could have been sent in an email. And also some people organise meetings when you go, you've got too much time on your hands.
0: Mm.
1: You're not reading the room because everyone else is real busy.
0: Yep.
1: But you felt like you had to hold this meeting as a bit of a power play.
0: That's the big one as well. Mm. The 20 minutes of hopeless chit-chat, or shit-chat as I like to call it.
1: All right. Secondly, when you book a meeting at 4:30 p.m. on a Friday afternoon when everyone's checked out for something that absolutely could have waited till Monday.
0: Waste time around here. Drinks trolley cruises around about 3 o'clock. You want a meeting at 4:30, you get some very, very interesting interactions.
1: If you have any sort of authority in your building and you call a late meeting on a...
0: I like the call.
1: All right. Secondly, when you book a meeting at 4:30 p.m. on a Friday afternoon when everyone's checked out for something that absolutely could have waited till Monday.
0: Waste time around here. Drinks trolley cruises around about 3 o'clock. You want a meeting at

0: awesome.
1: Yeah. I'll go one for you. Mm. When you mark something urgent that you've known about for weeks but forget about, making someone else drop everything to fix it. Just marking things urgent in general. Mm. So when you get the email and it's got the little red exclamation mark next to it, or is it the flag?
2: Yeah.
1: So you're like, and it gets me, I'm like, oh, geez, what's happened here? Has someone died?
2: Mm.
1: And it'll be Susie, the office manager or something, being like, just letting everyone know that we're low on forks.
2: Yeah. Like, said every office ever, by the way.
1: And then there'll be other casual emails that are very like, oh, by the way, we're restructuring and your role has changed.
2: Yes.
1: Anyway, have a nice day. And you're like, where's the red flag on that? Changes my life.
2: Where's the exclamation mark, people?
1: Another one for you. When someone has sent an email to all staff and you hit reply all just to say thanks.
2: Oh, no, don't.
1: You know when we get emails here and it'll be like, congratulations, Dan's made an awesome sale. And you're like, that is really, really good.
2: Mm.
1: There's one thing. I want to hit reply straight to the person so they get it. Because the other thing is, if I say, congratulations, Dan, well done.
2: Yeah.
1: I don't need the 20 bounce back emails.
2: No.
1: From people who aren't there anymore.
2: And also,
1: this person doesn't exist anymore.
2: And also that is you proving I'm just a good bloke by congratulating Dan publicly when you could have done it privately.
1: Yeah, like, hey, guys, look at me. I'm so supportive. Team player.
2: Can we have a look at some of the cringy corporate sayings as well? Can we delve down?
1: Yeah.
2: Producer Lucy, kick us off here.
3: One which is a Nova favourite here, stop down. Can we just all take a second and stop down?
2: What does that mean?
1: Sorry, can we just take a second and stop down on us overusing stop down in the workplace here at Nova?
3: I actually don't really understand. I don't know how to even use it or explain it, but stop down. I guess it just means let's take a pause here and just double down on something else.
2: Mm.
3: Stop down. I don't get it. I don't like it.
2: Okay.
1: Yes.
3: No, thank you.
1: We just stop down and say thanks and praise to the radio god for us all being here.
2: Okay.
1: And that's Fitzy.
2: Producer Maggie, what you got?
4: This is one that really irks me, and I know that when people send it, they're actually trying to be nice, so I am sorry for everyone who's used this thinking it's really friendly.
2: Mm.
4: When you have not met someone and you've been introduced to them via email and you say, hey, it's nice to meet you. Oh, stop it.
1: And then in your brain, if you sing, you're like, well, we're never hooking up.
4: Now we've e-met, so nothing else can happen.
1: Yeah. As well, someone saying that.
2: What about can we circle back?
1: Yeah.
2: I reckon
1: everyone says that, don't they?
2: People use can we circle back when they see tensions erupting, don't you reckon? When the tensions are building in a meeting and this person's like, whoa, let's just circle back on this at another time when everyone's simmered down.
1: They're just pivoting out of the conversation.
2: Don't you pivot me.
1: And go back out.
2: Don't you ever pivot. You know that's deeply personal for me, the pivot.
1: We like to take the piss and say, let's pivot or stay fluid and or flexible.
2: Yes.
1: Okay, guys?
2: Yes. Mm. Someone might have mentioned pivoting to me in a circumstance that wasn't conducive to me having a great radio career.
1: How good is it when you get fired and they're like, we're just going to pivot in a different direction. Can I come? No. We're specifically pivoting away from you.
2: And you're literally sitting there going,
1: yes.
2: Ouch.
1: But stay flexible because there might be other jobs out there for you.
2: Don't worry, guys, I'm fluid.
1: I'm very fluid.
5: 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Drop everything. It's Domino's. Adelaide traffic.
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1: It is 7:47, top of 23 across Adelaide today. Possible storm on the way, so watch out for that. 13:24:10, let's play Risk It. Two envelopes. The first one's probably got a decent prize, but do you risk it all to see what's in the second envelope? Give us a call, 13:24:10, let's play right now. 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
7: Watch out for a breakdown in Crayfers West on, surprise, surprise, the freeway down track near Mount Barker Road, a burst water main, Valley View, Nelson Road near Bryan Way. Quite a few works out there, as you'd expect in Adelaide. Eden Hills, Shepherd's Hill Road near Sturt Road, 40 both ways, Camden Park, Anzac Highway near Morfitt Road, outbound Bedford Park, Marion Road near Sturt Road, and just be sure to check your speed, Devereux Road, Linden Park, and Main North Road, Mawson Lakes. 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Showers to close out your week today in 23, and right now it's 19 degrees. Traffic and weather every 15 minutes with Jody and Hazy, 6 till 10 weekly.

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0: 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Running out of fuel or missing your morning coffee isn't. 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
2: Oh, geez. Are you a little daredevil? Mm. Will you take the risk? Are you a safe little Sally?
3: Yes. That's the question. We have two envelopes here. We're going to open up the first envelope. And whatever's in that, you need to choose. Do you want to keep it or risk it for envelope number two? Nick from Ferryden Park, that is up to you. Good morning.
2: Nico.
4: Hey, g'day. Hey. How are we this morning?
3: We're good. What are you up to, Nick?
4: Oh, well, it was a funny one. I'm going to be between postcodes. I've just gotten in the car. I'm moving house today. So scooping up, you know, odds and sods, couches. No, probably the neighbour's cat, if that's come with us.
2: Yeah, sure.
4: And then we're going to get it. I'm just on the way getting a truck now.
2: Okay. So,
4: How are you guys this morning?
2: You were going very well. Thanks, Nico. Appreciate that. Yeah. Hey, mate, just
4: Did you bring an umbrella? It might be spitting there.
2: We're hearing that. Yeah. We're hearing a possible thunderstorm a little bit later on. So hell of a day to move, my man. Hell of a day to move.
3: Yeah. All right. Well, Nick, are you a risk taker?
4: Look, I don't want to admit it, but I am. I did brush my teeth last night and this morning, so I don't want to risk a cavity. That's pretty expensive. But yeah. I ride motorbikes, and I've got a few kids. So whatever the prize would be, something that gives me either a chance to share with them or something to buddy get me to get away from them for a little bit.
3: Oh, yeah. It's a fine line. Yeah,
2: it's two different worlds right there. One, I'm a good dad and I love my kids. The other option, I want to get away
3: I
2: from
3: need
2: my
3: to
2: kids.
3: Flee. All right, Nick. Are you ready for this? I'm going to open envelope one.
4: Does it feel heavy? Is it a heavy envelope?
3: It's not heavy. It's very light, actually. It's quite the opposite. Right. Okay. That doesn't necessarily mean anything, though.
4: No. All right. I'm strapped in.
3: Jody, all right. Good. Excellent, Nick.
2: Here we go. What have we got there, Jats?
3: Oh. It's Jody, Hazy and Nick at the moment, isn't it?
2: Yeah, it's good. Here we go. First one.
3: Oh, okay. This is going to be a tough decision, Nick.
4: Okay.
3: In envelope one, we have $300.
2: Whoa! Okay. Oh. It's a big decision now.
4: Yeah.
2: What are we going to do, Nico?
4: All right, talk to me, guys. $300. What's the massage going for now? If you want a full head to toe, you know?
3: That'll take 100 out of it.
2: Yeah.
3: At least.
2: But you have change for sure.
3: Yeah.
4: And then, you reckon Glenelg's into that summer pop-up bar? That'd be a bit of fun.
2: Yeah, sure.
4: So it's been another $100 down there to enjoy in the afternoon or take the kids to ice cream. Ice creams are not cheap. They're not giving them away.
2: 100%.
3: Especially if you go to those ones where they've got the do-it-yourself toppers that can be expensive.
2: Yochi.
4: I wasn't trying to mention it. They weigh you for it and they make sure that every ounce of whatever's in there is going to be paid for. So,
2: 100%.
4: You've really got me stumped here, guys.
3: Come on, Nick. We need an answer.
2: Do you want us to go to the news and we'll come back to you?
4: You've got to make it work.
3: Nick will be moved into his new house by the time we get a response to this.
4: Hey, look, you guys are amazing. I'm going to sit on it, please. Let's take the 300.
2: Good decision, Nico.
3: Okay.
4: New water slide in the backyard for the kids over summer. Who knows?
2: Yes.
3: Oh, nice.
2: Right. Well, we have to do this, Jodes. We have to see what's in envelope two. And now, Nico, for your sake, we're hoping it's actually a booby prize. But what have we got, Jodes?
3: Here
2: we
3: go. Up now, Nick.
4: Oh, goodness.
3: This is what you have missed out on.
5: I just need to say as well, whatever prize this is, because Nick didn't take it, this will go back into the fold.
2: Okay.
3: So, Nick, in your brief here, it says to us that you're keen for a fun physical prize, not necessarily cash.
5: Yeah, and he took the cash, which is fine.
3: You also mentioned you'd like to get away from your children. So what you have missed out on is an overnight stay at Sofitel Adelaide.
5: Now, Nick, just to rub it in further, you missed out on the luxury king room, breakfast for two, as well as a dinner voucher.
2: You know what, though? Now I'm going to the other side, Nico. That's $300, though.
3: Yeah.
2: Mate, that's
3: still good.
2: Yeah, that's still bloody good.
4: I think you can buy a pretty good set of those nose-canceling earphones.
3: Summer
4: holidays will be pretty all right.
3: No, Nick, you've done very, very well indeed.
4: With the
1: kids other way. Thank you, guys. Thanks, Jade.
3: That's an awesome prize to go back into the prize pool, though.
2: Yeah, absolutely. Yeah.
3: For next week.
2: Oh, see, that was a tough
5: one. It'll pop up somewhere, the old Sofitel overnight stay.
2: Yeah. Anyway, that's the end of the game, and let's do it all again on Monday. Yeah. Some things are worth the risk. Running out of fuel or missing your morning coffee isn't, so fuel up and grab a seed coffee on the go at Shell OTR. Hey, up next, the second installment. Let's do this.
3: Were you born on the 16th of August?
6: Yes! Oh.
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7: 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Watch out for a breakdown. Crapers West on the freeway down track near Mount Barker Road. Some timber slats on the freeway in Verdun just before the Verdun exit. It's affecting outbound there in a burst Watermain Valley View, Nelson Road near Bryan Way. Slatam for a speed camera, Osmond Terrace, Norwood. 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Showers today at 23, right now it's 19 degrees. Traffic and weather every 15 minutes with Jody and Hazy. 6 till 10 weekday mornings on Nova 919.
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8: Good morning, it's Mike Humphrey with you. Penny Wong says the ATO's decision to stop businesses from using credit cards for tax bills is out of the government's hands. The minister says the bank made the call on its own after the implementation of the card surcharges ban. Wong says it's all for the greater good.
9: Let's remember why the government put these reforms in place, though. It's because Australians were paying surcharges when they bought a cup of coffee. Those surcharges varied, they weren't consistent, and they certainly weren't transparent.
8: The verdict for the three men accused of killing Perth brothers Jake and Callum Robinson in Mexico is expected in the coming day. Prosecutors seeking life sentences after the pair and their American friend were killed in a robbery in 2024. Parents Deborah and Martin Robinson to give their closing statements to the court shortly. The Bachelor's behind bars. Sam Wood, he's been denied bail on domestic violence charges in Queensland. He's been transferred to a Brisbane jail after the alleged attack on his wife in Noosa. Wood's lawyers to lodge a further appeal for bail with the case to return to court in November. Overseas, and a little over a week since her botched execution, Krista Pike is up and walking in Tennessee. Her lawyers say the 50-year-old is still very groggy after receiving two lethal injections. And the Bridgerton franchise is expanding. A new spin-off following the romance of young Violet and her eventual husband, Viscount Edmund Bridgerton, has been announced. The news comes amidst production of Bridgerton Season 5 in London. Nova Sport is up next.
4: 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Drop everything. It's Domino's.
10: Nova Sport.
6: future of Adelaide's Nick Murray remains up in the air after the Crows rejected the latest trade offer from the Kangaroos. And the cricket SA will resume at 6 for 352 on day 3 of their Shield clash against Victoria. They lead the Vicks by 108 runs. And the Adelaide 36ers are in action on Sunday against the Sydney Kings. Fitzy coming up for a Friday. Gone in 50 seconds is worth $750 this morning. Let's do it just after 8:30.
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12: Is Adelaide's favourite way to wake up. Jodie and Hazy.
13: 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Woo!
14: Way to wake up on a Monday morning, Friday morning. Oh gosh, I fast forwarded 2 days.
6: Just to check your calendar and see exactly what date it is.
14: Oh gosh, a Friday morning is with $1,000 in your pocket, and we're doing something super special right now.
6: Yes,
14: so it's called the Filter Out Friday on the Puritat Birthday Payday. Will
6: yes, so, let's get to that very, very soon. 23 degrees across Adelaide today. It's gonna be a possible storm.
14: Yeah.
6: So watch out for that.
14: It looks very dark outside.
6: Inside the next 10 minutes as well, we need to talk about a little recent wedding proposal that happened.
14: Oh.
6: Mm.
14: Anyone we know?
6: I think it could be someone that we know very, very dearly.
14: Okay.
6: Very, very dearly. Someone who's finally off the market.
14: Mm-hmm.
6: Bit of a reputation, bit of a man eater. Don't reveal yourself. Just cop it.
14: She's a man eater.
6: Former man eater.
14: Is that my soundtrack, is it?
15: Yes, it is.
6: We need to talk about it inside the next 10 minutes.
12: Nova's birthday payday. It's my birthday. Adelaide's favourite radio segment.
6: Oh, filter it out on Friday, please.
14: Yes, I would like to. So if you get through, if you were born on the date that I'm about to drop, you can choose which dates you want to cross off or filter out from the list. That gives it a 1 in 10 chance of winning $1,000. So if you were born, here we go, on the 26th. The 26th. Give us a call now, 13 24 10. You're up. Your turn.
6: All right. 26, is that you? Imagine $1,000 entering the weekend. Pretty good.
14: Yeah.
6: All right. 26th of any month, give us a call, 13 24 10. Big shout out to Stephen Kelly from Puritat. We love you guys.
14: Yeah. Hi, guys.
6: Let's play the filtered out version of Birthday Payday after Olivia Rodrigo. New York City.

0: Sick.
1: It is 9 minutes past eight with a top of 23 across Adelaide today. Up to 15 mils of rain. Watch out for that. We're the possible storm.
0: Nova's birthday payday. It's my birthday. Adelaide's favourite radio segment.
1: Big shout out to our good mates at PuraTap. It is Filter Out Friday. We do this each and every Friday. And there's a solid message behind this.
2: Mm-hmm.
1: You've got to remember to regularly change your taps.
2: Correct.
1: You got to change your filters.
2: And Filter Out Friday works like this. You get the opportunity on your first spin to filter out 2 months, which gives it a 1 in 10 really high chance of winning $1,000.
1: That's good.
2: And if those months happen to come up, then you get another spin.
1: Yeah.
2: Bonus spin.
1: Which all is, right. It's like we want to give away this cash, particularly on a Friday.
2: So true.
1: Because we understand just how good it could feel to have $1,000 extra in your back pocket. I mean, it's never happened to us.
2: No.
1: But imagine that feeling.
2: Let's go to Kim from Balaclava. Hello, Kim.
3: Good morning, guys.
2: Good morning. Okay, where's this money going? Should you win it on a Filter Out Friday?
3: It would go towards Christmas and making it very special for my two kids.
2: Oh, nice. Have they put in their Christmas lists already?
3: Oh, my gosh, yes. And I've had to cross out a few, but we're getting there. It was a very big list.
2: Kim, do your kids do a PowerPoint presentation? That's what we cop these days.
3: Oh, I'm expecting it.
2: Yeah.
1: Hey, Kim, do your kids swear at you as well?
2: Oh, no.
3: In their own secret way, this brain rot stuff, I consider that, no. No, not really.
1: Oh, okay. Well, you're one of the lucky ones.
3: I get a couple of rude fingers.
2: The middle finger.
3: Yes.
2: It's a run in our house. Don't worry about that. All right, Kim, you were born on the 26th year. What months would you like to filter out?
3: We're going to go with April.
2: Yep.
3: And it's two, isn't it? And yep. September.
2: Yes. September, okay. Yep. April, put a line through those, please, Andrew Hayes.
1: Oh, I've done that. That is marked off. Are we ready to go? Kim, what sort of spin would you like?
3: Oh, it's Friday. We're
1: going to
3: go for a hard spin.
1: Whoa, that's two hard in a row, I think, isn't it?
2: Yep.
1: Nice.
2: Yep.
1: All right, Joe's ready to go?
2: Yep.
1: Kim, you ready to go?
3: Yes.
1: We are spinning. And it's a good, solid, hard spin like you'd expect.
2: Oh, oh, oh.
1: Oh, whoa, whoa, whoa.
2: Okay.
1: Okay. Interesting. Very interesting. Okay, confirm as well, Kim, that it didn't land on the 2 months that you selected to be filtered out. So we are now officially locked in with a 1 in 10 chance.
2: Well, Kim, we've got everything crossed. Were you born on the 26th of October?
3: No.
1: Oh, you're kidding. What was it?
3: June.
1: June.
2: Oh, shame. Oh, never
3: mind. Hey, that was fun. I got through, so I'm cheering.
1: Oh. Well, we got to have a chat to you as well, Kim, so that was really nice for us. So thank you.
2: Thank you, Kim.
3: Oh, no worries, guys. It's the weekend, so yay.
1: Yeah.
2: Kim's very glass-ass full.
1: Yeah.
2: Isn't she?
1: Kim's awesome. Great mother too, by the way. Kids don't swear at her.
2: No.
1: She's obviously bringing them up right.
2: Yeah, of course. There's the occasional rude finger. But
1: that happens. Maybe it's just a reflex.
2: Are you even parenting right if you don't get the rude finger?
1: That's true. Mm. That's true. Showing a bit of sass, a bit of personality. Big shout out to our good friends at PuraTap, of course, Stephen Kelly and the crew. PuraTap, unlimited great tasting water straight from your tap. Think PuraTap. Call 133-502. Let's play again 2 times on Monday. Up next, can we talk about a very, very special, I'm going to call it one of the most unique proposals that I know of.
2: Yes.
1: For someone very close to our heart.
2: Mm-hmm.
1: Okay?
2: All right.
1: Mm-hmm.
2: Let's do it.
1: All right. This is Nelly Furtado, Man Eater on Nova. No, it's not. It's NSYNC.

0: Friday, Jody and Hazy on Adelaide's Nova 919. 23 across Adelaide today with a possible storm. We'll do it this morning thanks to Shell OTR. Can we say a big congratulations to producer Lucy yes. and our boss, Josh, who got engaged a few days ago.
1: Congratulations, quite seriously, you are two of our favourite people. We're a very small team here at Nova and you're such an important part of it. And for the two of you to finally get engaged is magnificent. Tell us everything, Josh, you love being on air.
2: I do.
0: Do you ever just say, we cannot get this man on air. Like, you cannot under any circumstances. And we go, you have to get on air and tell us about the preparation because from one man to another, you think that everything is going to go swimmingly perfect and you think that everything is going to go down to the minute. If something goes wrong in terms of one little bit of preparation, it can be chaos.
2: Oh, it's the most stressful time. And Hazy, I know you've got a great story for when you propose, but you just don't want to stuff it up.
1: Yes.
2: And you spend months planning this one moment. And the girls probably have no idea the stress that we have because you want to keep it a surprise because otherwise it's going to fall flat on the day. So Lucy had absolutely no idea, which I thought that was going to be the real challenge for me. I was like, nah, she'll pick up on something. But the day before, so this happened on Saturday. So on Friday, I'd obviously asked Lucy's dad for permission.
1: Mm-hmm.
2: Tick. Excellent. He sent me a text on the Friday morning saying that I think Sal is the only one that's going to be there, which is Lucy's mum.
1: Yeah.
2: She's going to be the only one that's going to rock up on the day because we have to look after Lucy's dog on the farm. It's brown snake season, so there's a threat.
0: Gosh, it must be an impressive dog. Must be a really good boy.
2: Not spoiled. Anyway, fast forward 30 minutes. Then we get our lawns mowed because I was going to do the proposal in our backyard with some farm animals. And the reason for that is Lucy grew up on a farm and she loves every single animal. So I thought that was quite personal. So doing that in her backyard, I was like, right, we'll get the lawns done so it's looking schmick.
1: Yeah,
2: exactly. Anyway, our family friend that does our lawns every few weeks messaged me on the Friday the day before and said, I'm so sorry, I've had car issues. I won't be able to do your lawns. Oh, can I come and do it next week?
1: Just call it off at this point. Call the whole thing off.
2: Well, at this stage,
0: regroup. I was like, Lucy doesn't know what's going on.
2: Well, I was thinking like bad things come in three and I was like, that's two.
1: Mm.
2: Anyway, then I was like, right, I'm just going to have to push on. This has to go ahead because I had organised for everything to happen the following day. The place where I organised to get these farm animals from, they called me at 8:30 Saturday morning and said, I'm really sorry. One of our colleagues has slept through. We're going to be running late.
0: Just honest too, by the way. I mean, I would have lied.
1: Yeah.
2: So I'm thinking, right, these guys are going to be late. We're on a time schedule here because everything was organised to the minute. I had Lucy out for breakfast, which I had organised with one of our friends to take her out so then I could set everything up at the house.
1: Mm.
2: Lucy was told to be back by about 10:15. The animals would be set up at 10. So I was like, right, everything is going to go perfect. Absolutely not. So when they said they're running late, I was like, oh God, if Lucy comes back before the animals are even there, that's going to be a disaster. So when they said that they were running late, I was like, oh God. So then I messaged my friend who had taken Lucy out for breakfast and said, just
1: delay.
2: Stay a little bit longer at breakfast because we need the animals set up. They finally got set up. The animals, they were great. 10 minutes before the proposal, our next door neighbours started mowing their lawns.
1: No.
0: Oh my gosh. You're like kidding.
2: And at this stage, I was like,
1: "Can't get my lawn mowed, but the neighbours want to mow theirs."
0: Lucy, will you do me the honour?
2: Luckily, our neighbours were then told that a proposal was about to happen, and they were happy to stop doing their lawns.
1: Yeah.
2: I think that was pretty much the last thing that went.
0: Last hurdle.
2: Oh yeah.
1: Oh no! Well, then I was late.
2: Oh, actually,
0: so you clearly had no idea.
1: No, I had
0: and that's
1: no
0: the best
1: idea.
0: Thing. Through all of this and through the panic and the stress and you would have been sweating like a champion, you had no idea.
1: No, none. And this breakfast that I went out for with a girlfriend, I was having a great time and then she got an extra coffee and I was like, yeah, this is so nice. We should do this more.
3: Yeah.
1: When she dropped me home, I said, oh, do you want to come in and say hi to Josh? And she was like, nah, I got to run, but have a good day though. And like nearly kicked me out of the car and I was like, wow, you've known Josh for 20 years. That's a bit weird, but okay, maybe you're busy. So then I just went inside thinking I was about to get on with my day.
0: And then what? And you're saying the first thing that you saw was all the animals, so then you knew something was going on?
1: It was all quiet. I could see the door was open. I was like, oh, Josh is outside. And then I saw this fence and then I heard a lamb. And I was like, there seems to be a lamb here behind this ginormous sign that says, Lucy, will you marry me?
0: Oh, that's nice.
1: Josh got down on one knee.
0: Oh, what an athlete. Well done.
1: And we had our friends Kale and Kayla, the famous Kale Porter from Nova. They were there filming everything.
0: Cool. Nice.
1: And there were four lambs and two goats, some guinea pigs and some chicks. Yeah. And one rabbit. And, Josh got on one knee.
0: Oh, that's nice.
1: That's so nice.
0: Did you say yes straight away? Or did you, like, give me 24 hours? With a tear.
1: I cried, yes. I was shaking a fair bit. I did say yes pretty quickly. And that was perfect. It was perfect.
3: Oh, and so for all the girly pops playing along at home, describe the ring, which is beautiful, by the way.
1: Thank you. It's a jewel stone. I believe they call it the Trois et Moi ring, which means you and me in French.
3: Oh.
1: I've got one pear next to one diamond. The pear is a blue sapphire, though.
3: I love
1: it. I've got a sapphire and a diamond.
3: Oh, the sapphire is so beautiful. I love that pop of blue.
0: Oh, that's nice, guys. Oh, well done.
3: Congratulations.
0: Really nice.
3: That is amazing.
1: Yay, we're engaged! I've been saying that a lot.
0: 13, 24, 10. Can we do this? Unique wedding proposals.
3: Yes.
0: What happened at the wedding proposal? Hey, maybe she said no.
3: Oh.
0: You're in public and she said no. That's awkward. But unique and memorable.
3: 13, 24, 10. We want your unique proposal stories. Give us a call.
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5: Nova 919.
0: 23 degrees across Adelaide today. We will take your unique wedding proposal stories next on 13, 24, 10. And we'll do this. Best call this morning, $100 to spend at the Lucky Dumpling Market.
3: Oh, so fun. Mm. So many dumplings. Dumplings for days.
0: What about this, though? Hell of a place for a honeymoon.
3: Mm.
0: Potentially.
3: Oh. The Lucky Dumpling Market.
0: Just a joke. Oh. 13, 24, 10, unique wedding proposals. Let's take some calls next and check your run to work.
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0: It is 8:27, top of 23 across Adelaide today. Welcome to Jody and Hazy on Nova 919. Thanks to Shell OTR 23 with up to 15 millimetres of rain and a possible storm. You've got to watch out for that. You used to have to watch out for producer Lucy. But then, bang, got herself engaged to our boss, which is fantastic. Josh and Lucy got engaged recently, and it's a beautiful story.
1: Sorry. Got herself engaged. Wow.
2: What
0: would you mean?
2: That has shades of she trapped him about that.
1: Absolute sentence. Shades of that. Mm. And I will just say it was...
0: yes, I absolutely trapped him.
1: Yes, I did. But I'm very, very happy. And the petting zoo in the backyard was just the icing on the cake.
2: So cute.
1: It's not for everyone, I'll admit. No. But I loved it.
0: No. Good feedback too from the guinea pigs. They loved it. Mm. They were frightened the whole time. They thought they were going to get eaten, but they loved it. They thought it was very romantic.
1: The guinea pigs were slippery little suckers. You couldn't catch them.
0: Can't catch them.
1: The rabbit, on the other hand, was called Princess. Very docile. Loved to cuddle.
2: Oh. We should explain too that you're a farm gal.
1: Yeah, I know. This wasn't just because I wanted some baby lambs for the freezer. It's because I love animals.
2: That took a turn.
0: Ooh, that took a mighty turn, didn't it? It was very cold in there for the lambs.
1: It was unique and it was beautiful. And we're engaged.
0: Yeah,
2: the lambs are like, we're getting an icy pole, guys.
0: Yeah, we need to cool off.
1: Same as the goats, you know.
0: It's been a while. Yeah. 13:24:10, we want to take your calls this morning. Unique proposals up for grabs as well. $100 voucher to spend at the Lucky Dumpling Market.
2: Let's go to Ian from Royston Park. Hello, Ian. What's your unique proposal story?
3: Hello. So I asked my sister, who was living here at the time, I was in England, to buy me 270 tea light candles. Quite a number, but she didn't ask why. She organised that. I had then come over here to see my girlfriend.
2: Yes.
3: She'd taken me to a friend's log cabin in Wallaroo. I sent Maria, my girlfriend, out of the room whilst I laid out and spelt the proposal. Maria, I love you. Will you marry me? And lit pretty much 270 of these candles on the friend's wooden floorboards.
2: It took
3: a while. Maria fell asleep whilst I was doing this. Anyway, she came in, saw the proposal, and asked, do you need to know right now? I've only known her for a few months by this time. Luckily, she said yes. Yeah, so we sat on the beanbag, having just a little cuddle, when behind me I noticed an extra light. And I turned around to see that the vertical line of M of Maria had fused together and pods of these candles were burning the floorboards.
0: Oh!
3: Yes. Nice. So we quit there to get off the beanbag, douse everything out, and we left scorch marks in these friends' floorboards.
0: Yes,
3: we tried our best to clean it up, but we had no luck.
2: Yeah.
3: But this friend was so chilled about it, she even mentioned it in our wedding speech, which was wonderful.
0: Oh, it's perfect for a wedding speech, isn't it?
2: Do you know why they were chilled? And I can tell you why. Because you said, I'm so terribly sorry, in the most refined English accent I've ever heard.
3: Well, maybe I did. I can't quite remember. But no, it was a good outcome in the end.
0: Well played.
1: Unique and definitely memorable. I love that.
0: And Ian's obviously got an English background. So well spoken. And so I'll pick that up.
2: Yes.
0: So well spoken. And also, leaving your basic Aussies for dead in terms of romance.
2: Oh, so
0: like, that is just top shelf, isn't it?
2: Yes.
0: Remember the story of Adam Kearney, Brownlow medalist?
2: Oh, yeah.
0: Proposed to his beautiful wife now, Hayley, with the burger ring.
2: Mm-hmm.
0: Mm. Love
2: that.
0: Different worlds, Ian and Adam. Different worlds.
2: Sue from Sturt. Hello, our friend Sue. How are you?
4: Good morning, my friends. Welcome back.
2: Thank you so much. Okay, your unique proposal story. Hit us.
4: Well, I've been lucky. I've had two, but I'll give you the one, the current one. The first one was pretty unique as well, but I'll give you the good one.
2: Mm.
4: We had just bought a house together and I was setting up my study and he kept coming in and out and, you know, trying to help and trying to distract me to do different things. And eventually, I just didn't see, he'd placed something up on the wall and I hadn't seen it. And eventually he said to me, well, you just look at the damn wall.
2: Mm.
4: And I turned around and he had, in calligraphy, had someone in a frame, had written out his proposal, which was all about how we'd met and how we'd spent time together.
2: Aww.
4: And if my dad was still alive, he would have sat down and had a beer with him and probably shed a tear and, you know, will you be my wife?
0: Oh, that's...
4: It was just, and I've still got it. I'm looking at it right now. It's hanging up on my bedroom wall.
0: Oh, that is gorgeous. And do you know what the best thing about that, Sue, is? Like, that is That's the first time I've ever heard of anything like that happening. That is incredibly unique.
2: Isn't it? That's so lovely. Yeah.
4: So good at poetry. It was really, really beautiful.
2: Does he still sort of write you nice letters like that, or is it more just get some toilet paper on the way home kind of vibe?
4: No, he still does. He writes it about, he'll think of a subject. It might be his kids growing up, or it might be the life we've had together, or out riding motorbikes, and he just in 10 minutes can write this most amazing poem. His dad just turned 90. And he wrote him this amazing thing in like 10 minutes.
0: Oh, nice.
4: He's just incredible.
2: So clever.
0: Hey, Sue, second time lucky. Well done.
2: Yeah.
4: Absolutely.
0: Oh, that's nice. Hey, Sue, we'd love to send you along to the Lucky Dumpling Market.
4: Oh, thanks, guys.
2: You're very so nice. Welcome. Oh. And then we should have got Ian along and he could have written out in dumplings, I love you,
0: Sue, can we get your beautiful partner to give us a poem about the Lucky Dumpling Market and send it in, please?
4: Leave it with me.
2: Thank you so much, Sue.
0: Excellent. The likes of Nacho Man's going to be at the Lucky Dumpling Market, Filipino Project, and Hoi Panoi, Lucky Dumpling Market, Adelaide Springtime Food and Entertainment Hub on the Riverbank. 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
2: We got there.
0: There it is. It's 8:33. Let's do this very soon.

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14: 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The cheapest for unleaded is 225.5 at Hugo Clearview and Mobil Blairathyl. 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
15: Good morning, it's Mike Humphrey with you. The federal government is being urged to clarify its position on the ATO's decision to stop businesses using credit cards for tax bills. Small businesses want it reversed, as some in the government offer conflicting views on the move. Labor Minister Penny Wong wants the bank to work with the businesses that might have a problem with cash flow.
16: They are obviously independent statutory authority, but we would encourage the continued engagement with small business on this.
15: Fitness influencer Sam Wood's been transferred to a jail in Brisbane after being denied bail on domestic violence charges. Harrowing details of an alleged attack on his wife aired in court yesterday. The former Bachelor star in tears as the judge knocked back his bid for freedom. The case will return to court in November. Australia's gambling lobby is hitting back at proposed laws in the Northern Territory. The changes would affect punters nationwide, with over 50 online bookies basing their operations in the Top End. The NT government wants to mandate deposit limits and implement a ban on gambling inducements. Loads of counterfeit cash is making its way into tills across the country. Businesses are urged to stay vigilant, with a new series of notes printed on plastic feeling very similar to the real McCoy. Overseas, Andrew Mountbatten's won a legal battle against police in the United Kingdom. They've had to admit February's raid at his home on Sandringham Estate was unlawful, and it seems that the Bears' Jeremy Allen White has a new flame. The social reckoning star seen strolling the streets of New York being very handsy with model Lulu Tenney. Nova Sport is up next.
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5: The future of Adelaide's Nick Murray remains up in the air after the Crows rejected the latest trade offer from the Kangaroos. And the Cricket SA will resume at 6 for 352 on day 3 of their Shield clash against Victoria. They lead the Vics by 108 runs. And the Adelaide 36ers are in action on Sunday against the Sydney Kings.
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5: 20 minutes to 9, and I will say this, Jodes.
21: The weather outside is weather.
5: Also, top of 23 across Adelaide today. Mm-hmm. We're expecting a whole bunch of rain and a possible storm. Are we thinking that that's going to happen after lunch? Where are we at with this thing?
6: I think so. The word is it's not hitting yet. Still possibly dry outside, so...
5: It's very dark out there, isn't it?
6: Yeah, it's very gloomy. If you give me 2 seconds and you want a pad for a minute, I'll be able to tell you exactly when they're thinking it's... Oh, okay.
5: Can't pad when prompted.
6: Just go back to...
5: only when there's no time left.
6: It's saying there's a 100% chance of rain at 9 o'clock this morning.
5: I don't like those odds.
6: Imminent. I don't know. Okay. I don't know when the stormers are coming, though.
22: Do we trust the $96 million upgrade to the bomb website?
6: Well, you don't, clearly. You've got trust issues with the bomb website.
5: You don't call it the bomb because people are scared that's going to be referred to like a bomb. Like that. Sorry. That's why we don't do it.
22: Sorry. The Weather Bureau.
5: Bureau.
6: Or do they want to be the Bureau of Meteorology? Because that's a mouthful.
5: Yeah.
22: Bomb it is.
5: Anyway, it's going to rain.
22: Hello to the good meteorologist down there on West Terrace.
5: Yeah. Hey, coming up next, we catch up with Fitzy?
6: Yeah.
5: Little Friday edition of Gone in 50 Seconds worth $750 thanks to our bloody good friends at McGain. Let's jump into it after this. Here's a throwback for you. Fergie Glamorous on Nova.

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1: $750, hell of a way to start your Friday. It's not so much outwit, more so outlast, Ryan Fitzgerald.
2: Yes. There's so many things I want to say right now, but I won't. I'll just gloss over it.
1: Okay, good.
2: Courtney from Happy Valley. Good morning.
3: Hi, good morning. How are you guys?
2: Hi, we're really well, thank you. Say hi to Ryan Fitzgerald.
3: Hi, Fitzy. How you going?
4: Very good, Courts, home of the Vikings. Did you ever take your BMX around the BMX track at a Happy Valley there, Courtney?
3: I actually did when I was a bit younger, yeah. Not for a long time, though, but back in the day.
4: It was a great BMX track. Great BMX track.
2: Yeah, right. Okay.
4: Yeah, cool. Cool story, Fitz.
3: Happy Valley chat.
2: Oh, dear. Courtney, how do you normally go when you play along in the car?
3: I usually feel okay, actually. Yeah, not too bad.
2: All right. You just need to have the power at the end of the 60 seconds you're about to take on. Fitzy, you good to go?
3: Yeah, I'm ready.
2: All right, let's roll. Courtney, how many continents are there?
3: Six.
2: Incorrect, seven. Fitzy, over to you straight away. How many players are on the field at once for a soccer game per team?
4: Oh, no, 11?
2: Yes. According to a common proverb, it takes how many to tango?

0: 2.
1: Yes, in which Australian state is the popular Perisher ski resort?
0: I'm going to say Victoria.
1: Incorrect, New South Wales. Over to you, Courtney. What was toothpaste company Colgate founded in, the USA or Australia?
2: Australia.
1: Incorrect, USA. Fitzy, which car maker produces the small SUV, the Ignis?
0: The Ignis.
1: Mm-hmm.
0: Kia?
1: No,
3: Suzuki. You wouldn't fit one of these.
1: Suzuki. Courtney, who was the lead singer of the 90s grunge band Nirvana?
2: Kurt Cobain.
1: Yes. What is polenta made of?
2: Oh.
1: Back to you, Fitz. Yeah. In modern slang, Riz is short for what?
4: Oh!
5: Oh, no!
4: Oh, no! Oh, Courtney, that is tough.
0: Wait up now. Hazy, do you know that one? Polenta? I'm trying to think. Is polenta... is it like a couscous kind of...
1: It
0: is polenta couscous?
1: No, it's a grain.
0: What is it?
1: It's cornmeal.
3: So Fitzy, I've got the answer in front of me. I didn't know the answer, and I don't know what the answer is. Okay?
0: Right.
3: It's cornmeal. What's cornmeal?
1: Well, it's corn and it's like a meal. So, yeah, it's like...
6: Ground up.
0: So it's cornflakes, is it?
3: Okay, cool.
6: Just crushed up.
3: Oh, that's a tough one.
0: Oh, that was tough, Courtney.
1: Oh, Courtney, that was a hard one to get.
2: That was tricky. That's okay.
1: Listen, there's always the BMX track, Dahl. Don't worry.
2: Yeah, well, that's
3: 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Great call. 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
1: Monday.
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10: Watch out for a breakdown in Crayfers West on, yep, you guessed it, the freeway down track near Mount Barker Road. A few burst water mains, Valley View, Nelson Road near Bryan Way, Enfield Grand Junction Road near Terramar Street 40 outbound, and Mile End Henley Beach Road near Henley Street. Several roadworks out there, Eden Hills, Shepherd's Hill Road near Sturt Road 40 both ways, Kempton Park, Anzac Highway near Morford Road, outbound Bedford Park, Marion Road near Sturt Road, and Sledan for a speed camera, Midway Road, Elizabeth Downs. 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Showers today in 23. Right now it's 19 degrees. Traffic and weather every 15 minutes with Jody and Hazy. 6 till 10 weekday mornings on Nova 919.
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3: Cheese Fest tickets coming up inside 20 minutes. There's a hobby that humans do on this planet which is becoming more and more trendy. It's beautiful, it's healthy, and there's one person in this team who is wildly against it.
1: Well, it's obnoxious. And just when I thought you'd hit the obnoxious ceiling, here we go. I've just discovered something about your hobby that's going to elevate it to just an egotistical level that I cannot even, I don't even have the words.
3: I mean, maybe this is obnoxious in itself, but well done me taking the height of obnoxiousness to a new level.
1: Yeah, almost.
3: How did that even happen?
1: I don't know.
3: All right, can you explain yourself next, please?
1: Sure.
3: You're going to disappoint a lot of people, I think.
1: Am I?

0: Friday. Expect a possible storm, though. Oh, that's a bit of a dampener, quite literally. Let's run into the weekend, shall we? To all my running friends, bless you. Sure, it's a dorky outfit, but I appreciate you.
1: Yeah, it's an obnoxious little club.
0: Excuse me very much. You're almost on the minority now, Jo. It's like the running fraternity is increasing in masses.
1: Everyone seems to be a runner these days, and we've seen a Gen Z shift, right? So
0: big time.
1: Back in our day, we used to go out on Friday nights and wake up Saturday mornings and think, I've lost the will to live.
0: It's quite a shift, isn't it? Hey, what did you guys do? Drink piss? Yeah. What are you guys doing? We're running. What a difference.
1: We're going to get up and we're going to run around the parklands for 10 whole kilometres. That's what we're doing. Mm-hmm. And I don't understand it because I have not and will not and will never be a runner. Can I hear an amen, sister?
2: Amen, sister.
1: Thank you.
0: Are you not a runner either? No. Well, Maggie's not as well. Gosh, you got some support.
2: No, that's a joke. I am actually a runner,
1: Maggie's just lifted the roof. She's just done that. So, I mean, there's got to be a heap of us out there who have just gone, we tried. We tried so hard to become runners because we want that runner's high that you speak of.
0: But it's glorious.
1: But we can't find it.
2: I find it in French champagne, personally.
1: Yes.
0: So you could get the runner's high without the hangover, though, producer Lucy. And also, how much is French champagne? That'd be bloody expensive, I'm assuming.
1: Yeah, but I'm just saying that the French champagne option is significantly easier than putting yourself through pain. And you know what the other thing is, too? You see runners, and there are some people that make running look easy, a la Andrew Hayes. There are other people that make it look like the most painful thing in the world.
0: Well, I appreciate that, Jodes, but I don't make it look easy. My running technique, it looks disgusting. And I, do you know now, it takes me about 2 to 3 kilometres before I start feeling good. It's 2 to 3 kilometres of joint pain. Mm-hmm. And then by the time my joints start feeling good, my lungs are hurting.
1: Wow.
0: So it's constant pain.
1: Which begs the question, why are you doing it?
0: The runner's high is good.
2: Could just go for like a nice pleasant walk.
1: Yes.
0: No, but you've got to burn it to earn it and you're not going to get that high get the heart rate up.
1: Did you just say you've got to burn it to earn it? I hate you.
0: I mean, you've got to want it. You've got to want it, Jones. Someone doesn't want it enough.
1: Listen, I saw this on Instagram the other day and I thought, oh, man. I need to play it to Andrew. Have a listen.
3: I don't care how hard life gets. I'm not getting into running. I keep seeing people go through one difficult life event and suddenly they're training for a half marathon. Absolutely not. Okay, I'll heal differently. And runners always describe it like they discovered some ancient secret to happiness. It clears my head. My head is fine. It's my lungs I'm concerned about. There's also something called a runner's high. I've heard of this. I'm just not willing to go through 45 minutes of runner's low to investigate if it's factual.
0: Okay, so I disagree with most of what he said.
1: Oh, do you?
0: Except for that last bit. You're like, sometimes you've got to ask yourself the good old-fashioned saying, is the juice worth the squeeze?
1: Yes.
0: The runner's high is really, really nice, but good point. I mean, the longer you run, the bigger the high is. But if you're running for an hour and a half and then you get a 10-minute runner's high, is it worth it?
1: Correct.
0: Is it worth it?
1: And this is the thing. I thought in my head, he can't get any more obnoxious about his running. He just simply cannot. And then I learned that you're about to go to New York to run a marathon.
0: Yes, I am. What do you guys think of that? Oh, thank you, guys. Appreciate that. Didn't see a round of applause coming.
1: So I need to ask this one question. You need to answer honestly. Are you running said marathon to get the T-shirt at the end that said finish?
0: No, I won't be doing that.
1: Yes,
0: I'm not that
1: you
0: guy.
1: Will.
0: I'm absolutely not that guy.
1: You will.
0: Yes.
1: You are that guy. You are that guy. I had to break it to you. You are 100% that guy because you will come back from New York and you will wear that finisher T-shirt until it is threadbare, until the moths have bitten holes in it. You will wear it everywhere at every opportunity. Yes, you will.
0: No,
1: Producer Lucy, are you with me?
2: Yeah, I'm fine with it, as long as he brings us back a present.
0: No, I won't be doing any of those things. I won't be wearing the shirt because I don't wear shirts when I run.
1: Get out! Leave the studio!
0: I out-obnoxious your theory.

0: Sunny Federa on Adelaide's Nova 919. It's 12 minutes past 9, 23 across Adelaide today. Thanks to Shell OTR. Good morning. Welcome to Friday with Jody and Hazy. We have some Cheese Fest tickets to give away, but you've got to earn them, Jodes.
1: Mm-hmm.
0: You've got to earn them. We're going to do this a little bit different, a little bit random. Because it's all about cheese, can we talk about cheesy pickup lines?
1: Yes, we can.
0: That's right. I said cheesy pickup lines. Give us yours, 13, 24, 10.
1: We love love on this show.
0: We love love.
1: We love cheesy.
0: We love when the two meet.
1: That's the engaged galley over there. Mm.
2: That's right. So I'm going to go first.
0: Oh, right.
2: Now, this is not one that Josh used on me. I'll have it known.
0: Okay. Yeah.
2: But it is one that I just really like.
0: Yeah.
1: Okay.
2: Are you a time traveller?
1: No.
2: Oh. Because I can see you in my future.
0: No.
1: It's awesome. It's truly awful.
0: That's a good one.
2: It's got to be cheesy and cringy and, yes, awful.
1: What's good about it?
2: Doesn't have to be good, just has to be cheesy.
1: Okay.
2: Mm. You know, it's direct to the point. Won't work, but it's there.
0: I'm going to read this directly from the website I got it from.
1: Okay.
0: Shit. There's something wrong with my phone. I can't find your number on it.
1: I like that.
0: What do you got there, Jade?
1: Okay, you ready for this?
0: Yeah.
1: All right. Are those space pants? Because that ass is out of this world.
2: I think that's a good one. I don't think that's cheesy. I think that's good.
0: That is a good one. Your ass is out of this world.
1: Yeah, you like
0: fantastic.
1: That.
0: Fantastic. All right, producer Baggy, what do you got?
1: All right, this
0: one. It must be said, this is your sweet spot, I think.
1: I think it is. Yeah. I think it is. You ready for this?
0: Yeah.
1: I don't think you are.
0: Okay.
1: This is super cheesy.
0: Yeah. What do you got?
1: On a scale of 1 to 10,
0: mm-hmm.
1: you're a 9, baby, and I'm the one you need.
0: Yes. Little play on words.
1: Pretty good.
0: That's good. That's sexy.
1: Maths. Yeah. That's maths.
2: Yeah. Oh, my God.
1: All right.
0: Let's put it out there. 13, 24, 10. Give us your best / cheesiest pickup line up for grabs. Mm. Some Cheese Fest tickets where you can have a heap of wine, some cheese, and drop little lines like that. See how you go.
1: Sure can. Have a crack at Cheese Fest.
0: Ah, good stuff.
1: Why not?
0: 13, 24, 10. Cheesy pickup lines. Give it to us, please. This is Shaboozy on Nova.

0: 17 minutes past 9, 23 across Adelaide today. We put it out there, 13-24-10. Give us your cheesiest pickup lines. Oh, that's right. We've got Cheese Fest tickets to give away. Mm-hmm. The entry fee is a real, real pickup line that makes you go, oh, it's supposed to pick me up, but it's almost an ick. I got one for you, Jazz. Ready?
1: Yeah, here we go.
0: Are you a vegetable? Because you look like a cucumber. How's that going for you? Is that working? Okay, redemption round. I've heard nothing lasts forever.
1: Oh.
0: Want to be my nothing? Ladies?
1: Don't hate that one. Hated the cucumber one.
0: Yeah, okay.
1: Can I go one that's a little edgy? It's 20 past
0: yeah,
1: 9.
0: Yeah, no, you can. Go.
1: All the parents are at work.
0: Yeah.
1: Okay. Are you a Netflix series? Because I'd stay up all night to be sure that you finish.
0: Sorry, I flagged it.
1: No,
0: that's good. Well done. A little fist up over there. That's
1: oh, my
0: perfect.
1: God. I think the kids are on holidays.
0: I thought, because the other pickup line from that I saw was, are you a Netflix series? Because I'd binge watch you.
1: Oh, okay.
0: Which
1: that's
0: is very,
1: milder.
0: It's almost sort of creepy, though. I like yours so much better.
1: Yeah, I could watch you all night. It's still creepy, but less graphic than yours.
0: Oh,
1: anyway, I flagged it. I warned you guys, and you said, yeah, go for it, Jodes. That's what I heard.
0: Wow.
1: So Cheese Fest does return to Rundle Park October 17 and 18. Get your tickets from cheesefest.com.au. What are we going to have here?
0: Alicia from Craigmore, the mic is yours. What do you got?
2: Is your name Google? Because I've got everything I've been searching for.
0: Bang.
1: Hang on, I reckon you messed that up because you said I've got everything I've been searching for.
2: Everything I've been searching for.
1: Oh, yeah. We knew what you meant, Alicia. That's all good.
2: Yeah, I'm in the midst of trying to get the child to off.
0: Yeah, I know. How hard is it picking up when you got your kids ready? It's
1: just so true.
0: Hey, Alicia, congratulations. Those Cheese Fest tickets are all yours.
2: Well, thank you.
0: Yes. As opposed to Cheese Fist, whole different thing. Oh, there you go. Some nice little pickup lines there. 9:19, this is Disclosure and Sam Smith on Nova 919.

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1: Coffee, anyone? My shout.
2: Oh, that'd be fun.
1: Look, perhaps coffees might get a little bit more expensive at your local cafe over the next sort of few weeks. There's a very, very good reason for that.
2: Mm-hmm.
1: And it actually really quite annoys me that the image or the message that's been portrayed is that the bigger dogs are trying to help us out by getting rid of credit card fees at cafes.
2: Incorrect. Cafes are not trying to take the you-know-what in this space. And to explain why, we've got a very good friend of yours coming up.
1: The owner, the proprietor of Willowbend in Croydon, the man himself. We're going to speak to Benny.
0: This is Adelaide's favourite way to wake up. 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
19: 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In Crafers West, there's a breakdown on the freeway up track just after the tunnels. One lane is closed through the tunnels with speeds down to 40. Also on the freeway, there's some timber slats causing a hazard just before the Verdun exit affecting outbound. 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Showers with a possible storm today, heading for a top of 23. Right now it's 19 degrees. Traffic and weather every 15 minutes with Jodie and Hazy, 6 till 10 weekday mornings on Nova 919.
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20: Good morning, it's Mike Humphrey with you. The federal government is being urged to clarify its position on the ATO's decision to stop businesses using credit cards for tax bills. Small businesses want it reversed, as some in the government offer conflicting views. Labor Minister Penny Wong wants the bank to work with businesses that might have a problem with cash flow.
21: They are obviously independent statutory authority, but we would encourage the continued engagement with small business on this.
20: Sam Wood's been transferred to a jail in Brisbane, denied bail on domestic violence charges. Harrowing details of the alleged attack on his wife aired in court yesterday. The former Bachelor star in tears as the judge knocked back his bid for freedom. Huge news on the ASX with Aussie data centre company Firmus withdrawing its application to list on the stock exchange. It was being called the hottest float since Telstra. Founders of the company citing volatile market conditions in withdrawing the $47 million offering. Overseas in the US will live stream the execution of Fort Hood killer Nidal Hassan. Pentagon Chief Pete Hegseth confirming the news, with Donald Trump yet to comment. And it would seem that Jeremy Allen White has a new flame. The social reckoning star seen strolling the streets of New York and getting pretty handsy with model Lulu Tenney. Nova Sport is up next.
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0: This is Adelaide's favourite way to wake up.
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0: Good morning. Welcome to Friday. Jody and Hazy, thanks to our good friends at Shell OTR 23 with a stack of rain on the way and a possible storm. Keep it locked to Nova, though, after 10 o'clock. Mel Tracina is in. She wants to put you on the standby list. Benson Boone in Japan. Boom. Where else would you want to be?
1: Well, Hazy, a lot of people have been talking about the fact that coffee now has gone up in price, and we probably need to get to the bottom of it because it's, for a lot of people, a real luxury in everyone's day, but it's fast becoming unaffordable. You have a great mate who works in the industry.
0: Yeah, look, and I don't think I'm biased here. I think we can all agree the best coffee place in the entire world and probably all the other planets is Willow Bend in Croydon.
1: Sure.
0: Okay, I've said it.
1: Okay.
0: I've said it. It's locked in.
1: Mm-hmm.
0: The owner is Big Bad Benny. Benny, good morning, mate.
2: Morning, guys.
1: Morning, Benny. Now, can you explain how this is not a cash grab from you guys at all, and you're actually just passing on the cost of the credit card surcharge, is that right?
2: Yes, yeah, so we're getting charged 1.2% and we're just charging that on to the customers.
0: So, Benny, this is, so just to really sort of, this is what it feels like for me. There's no, it's labelled, or it's almost like disguised, like there's no fees to get the people on board, to make them like the government, maybe. But the fees need to be covered. And unfortunately, those fees need to be covered by the small businesses, a la you guys.
2: 100% correct. Yeah, when I first read the news about them doing it, I was like, oh, great. They're not charging a surcharge anymore. I can stop charging the customers because I hate charging the customers that. But the way they sold it was like they were getting rid of $1.9 billion worth of surcharges. But what they're actually doing is they're just making it so that the small business has to pay now. So that's what I didn't really like about it. They made it look like they were sort of getting rid of it, but they're not really. They're actually just passing it on to the small business. So, yeah, I just didn't like the way they sold it to the people.
1: Yeah, right.
0: So Benny, how could they possibly sit there and be like, it's all good, cafes et cetera won't put up their prices. Like, why did they think that could possibly be an option? Like, you don't have any other options, right?
2: No other options. Like, well, you do. If people paid a bit more cash, you know, that would stop surcharges, obviously, because cash, you know,
1: would
2: have to charge a surcharge on cash. But yes, but the thing is, it's just, it's another cost for us. And, you know, like our surcharge fees are more than what I pay rent for the shop. So it's like, if you look at it like that, you know, it's a lot of money that we have.

0: have to now cover. And, you know, even the customers coming in, they were saying to me like, oh, you know, you don't have to pay surcharge anymore. I'm like, no, we still do have to pay. You guys don't have to pay, but we still do have to pay. And they were sort of like shocked at that. They thought that that it was, you know, it was gone, but it's definitely not gone. It's still there.
1: So, Benny, the average cup of coffee now, what are we talking for a small, medium or large?
2: And you guys are very reasonable too, by the way, Benny.
0: Yeah, to be honest with you, we're pretty good in Adelaide here. We're not as expensive as Melbourne, Sydney, Brisbane, Perth. But, you know, a small coffee, most places are charging at least $5.50.
1: Yeah.
0: You know, if not a little bit more, which is still pretty good, you know, if you look at the rest of the world. So with the coffee prices the way they are, they're quite expensive. But, yeah, we're looked after here pretty well. But you'll see a lot of people are going to put all their prices up across the board, 20, 30 cents.
1: Yeah,
0: you know, which means when you buy multiple things, you're going to be hit even harder.
2: So, Benny, now, are you guys actively encouraging people to use cash? Like, is there incentives? Do you have signs, et cetera?
0: I think we're going to go down that path now, try and get people to use more cash. Because, like I said, the surcharge is just too expensive, too hard to wear.
2: Yeah, I haven't had cash for years. Yeah. And there is a $50 note sitting in my
1: here wall. We go. Amongst the moss.
2: The moss are like, that's our $50 note. It's been there for years and years.
0: To be honest,
2: I start bringing it back out.
0: Yeah, 95% of people pay on card. So I reckon it's even more, to be honest.
1: It's just so easy, isn't it? Yeah.
0: It's just easy. You tap, you go, it's done. So, you know, you do get a little bit, but not much. I think, you know, I'm hoping more people get on board and start doing that. So it'll be good for small businesses across Australia.
2: Hey, Benny, we love what you do. Quite seriously, mate, Willabend, like, you guys are the mecca of the community, and Croydon is so much stronger and thriving because of you guys and Queen Street Cafe, et cetera. So that's why something like this really pisses me off, because you guys are so responsible for strong communities and values, et cetera. Mm. And it feels like you've got to battle hurdles like this.
0: Yeah, we just want to try and make a little bit of money. You know, it's hard. It's hard in this economy, hard enough as it is. It's just another hurdle we got to go through now with the surcharges.
1: Yeah. All right, Benny, thank you so much for your time this morning.
0: Thanks for hearing me out.
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22: 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The Port River Expressway also in good order. A few burst water mains though. Enfield, Grand Junction Road near Coles Street. Another mile end, Henley Beach Road near Henley Street and Valley View, Nelson Road near Bryan Way. They all see speed and lane restrictions through their respective work zones. Telecom Works, Royal Park, Tapleys Hill Road near Farman Avenue, heading citybound, speeds down to 40. 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Aldi, good, different. Cloudy, rain and a possible storm, a top of 23 degrees. Right now it's 19 degrees on Adelaide's Nova 919.
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24: I feel like I've nailed my job today. I've got some epic fresh hits on the way and 9 minutes of the noughties, some D-floor tunes from the Y2K era, which I'll play after O-Rod. And don't forget, Benson Boone in Japan. I'll open the phones in half an hour.

0: has it been since you've heard this song? And did you remember every single lyric like you only heard it yesterday? Me too. 9 minutes of the noughties on Nova. Let's get into some fresh hits. One of my favourite songs on the playlist. Her name is Ash. It's called Stop the Wedding. You don't have to waste your night and wear your heart out. The one she's given a bit of Chapel Roan energy. Stop the Wedding. It is so dramatic. It's coming up. Cleveland from Tay-Tay Swift. And in between these fresh hits, your chance to see Benson Boone in Japan.
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Next month, Benson Boone's in town and we are sending you to see him, but not here. 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Flights, accommodation, spending money. Are you keen? Do you want to win, Adelaide? I've got your chance coming up right now. 13, 24, 10. 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